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15: Hi, I'm Matt McDonald. The Greens have signalled they will likely back the government's tax changes announced in the federal budget, but the party says the measures don't actually go far enough and will push for amendments. Greens Senator Nick McKim has told the ABC while it's a step in the right direction, they got the balance wrong.
16: Faced with a once-in-a-generation opportunity to shift more of the tax burden onto super wealthy people, and in particular super wealthy property speculators, Labor blinked.
15: Consular officials are providing assistance happens to 11 Australians who were detained by Israeli forces on a flotilla en route to Gaza. They're now in Turkey after being deported overnight. It comes amid controversy over the behaviour of Israel's national security minister, seen in a video taunting those on

0: Good to be on their way here. Large parts of Australia's east coast are being battered with strong winds and massive surf today. It's thanks to a large low-pressure system sitting in the Tasman Sea. And a post-mortem of Kamala Harris's failed 2024 presidential campaign has found she didn't attack Donald Trump with enough negative firepower. The Democrats have finally released the 192-page report, but it didn't address Joe Biden's decision to seek re-election before he eventually pulled the pin late in the race.
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0: Alex de Minaur has drawn a qualifier for his opening round clash at the French Open next week, but could face Novak Djokovic in the quarters. Teenager Emerson Jones faces a nightmare match first up. She's up against Iga Swiatek. Four goals to Blake Harwick has helped steer the Hawks to a 9-point win over the Crows in the AFL. Tonight is the Dreamtime clash at the G between Richmond and Essendon. And the Dolphins have made it 4 wins in a row for the first time in their history with a 30-22 win over the Raiders. That's the latest news and sport.
1: We've had a change in breakfast. Good morning, EP, with Ray Clark. Thanks to Macca's Port Lincoln.
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3: On the west coast, a cloudy one with a medium chance of showers most likely during this afternoon and evening, with some north to northeasterly winds 25 to 35 kilometres per hour, with top temperatures in Elliston and Woodna both with 20. On the eastern Eyre Peninsula, a partly cloudy one with a slight chance of a shower this evening, with some northerly winds 15 to 25 kilometres per hour, becoming light later on this afternoon, with top temperatures in Cleve 19 and Kimber with a top of 18. Finally, on the lower Eyre Peninsula, a partly cloudy one with a medium chance of showers most likely this evening, with some northerly winds 15 to 25 kilometres per hour, with top temperatures in Coffin Bay 21, Cummins top of 19, and Port Lincoln with a top today of 20.
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10: Hi, I'm Matt McDonald. The Coalition's accusing the government of not having a clue about its own tax reforms. It comes amid claims the PM has left the door open to changes to tax on trusts following fierce backlash. Opposition leader Angus Taylor says the government knows they got it wrong.
11: Now, there's no plan here. There's a panic and they're scrambling for the exit because they hadn't realised what they were doing. And that's because this Treasurer and this Prime Minister does not understand business.
10: A new poll shows One Nation has more support than both the major parties. According to Capital Brief, One Nation's primary vote is sitting at 28% compared to Labor on 26% and the Coalition on 23%. Queensland Premier David Crisafulli is standing by embattled Olympics Minister Tim Mander after he was referred to federal police. Mander's being investigated for allegedly enrolling to vote at a staffer's house despite not living there himself. The US says it would prefer a diplomatic solution to its differences with Cuba, but won't rule out military action. It comes after the US this week indicted Cuba's president. Secretary of State Marco Rubio says Cuba remains a threat to America's security.
12: Cuba not only has weapons that they've acquired from Russia and China over the years, but they also host Russian and Chinese intelligence presence in their country, not far from where we're standing right now.
10: An Aussie fast food chain, GYG, has pulled the pin on its ambitious expansion into the US. It opened its first store 6 years ago in Chicago, but has failed to make much of a dent.
0: Your sport now. 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
10: Injury hit Richmond.

0: finish with Essendon at the G. Frio take on St Kilda in tonight's other match. The Bulldogs will be desperate to snap a 5-game losing streak in tonight's NRL clash with the Storm, but they are without skipper Stephen Crichton, who's on origin duties, and fullback Connor Tracy, who's out with a hamstring injury. And flat conditions have stalled competition at the New Zealand Pro yet again. Organisers are hopeful the swell will pick up on the weekend. That's the latest news and sport.
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3: Tuano Bay, next high tide at 19 past 5 this evening, 1.75 metres. Next low tomorrow morning at 848.71 of a metre. Tumby Bay now, next high tide at 4:46 this afternoon, 1.73 metres. Next low tomorrow morning at 18 past 8, 0.72 of a metre. Franklin Harbour now, next high tide at 6:38 tonight, 1.94 metres. Next low tomorrow morning at 9:47, 0.64 of a metre. Streaky Bay now, next high tide at 2:58 this afternoon, 1.86 metres. Next low tonight at 7:33, 1.25 metres. Coffin Bay now, next high tide at 5 past 5 this evening, 1.18 metres. Next low tomorrow morning at 16 past 9, 0.41 of a metre. Sheringa Beach now, next high tide at 2 past 3 this afternoon, 1.22 metres. Next low tonight at 7:56, 0.87 of a metre. Finally in Port Lincoln, next high tide at 4:15 this afternoon, 1.53 metres. Next low tomorrow morning at 8:32, 0.62 of a metre.
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3: On the west coast, a cloudy one with a medium chance of showers most likely during this afternoon and evening, with some north to northeasterly winds 25 to 35 kilometres per hour, with top temperatures in Elliston and Woodner both with 20. On the eastern air peninsula, a partly cloudy one with a slight chance of a shower this evening, with some northerly winds 15 to 25 kilometres per hour, becoming light later on this afternoon, with top temperatures in Cleve 19 and Kimber with a top of 18. Finally, on the lower air peninsula, a partly cloudy one with a medium chance of showers most likely this evening, with some northerly winds 15 to 25 kilometres per hour, with top temperatures in Coffin Bay 21, Cummins top of 19, and Port Lincoln with a top today of 20.
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14: Hi, Harrison Preve here. A second group of ISIS brides and children are reportedly making their way to Australia. According to News Corp, the group has reached Damascus after obtaining plane tickets. It follows the arrival of 4 ISIS brides earlier this month, with 3 of them arrested by federal police after landing in Sydney and Melbourne. We could see adjustments to tax reforms announced in the federal budget. The PM is reportedly open to changing the tax on trusts amid claims the government hasn't explained it. National's leader Matt Canavan and telling Sky it's clear they don't know what they're doing.
5: They haven't been able to justify exactly why they are making these changes. They've clearly done them either with an ill intent, a hidden agenda, or they just were totally ignorant of why these or how these changes would affect people's wills and testaments.
14: Still no clear path towards an end to the war in the Middle East, with Iran and the US unable to reach an agreement. Tehran's claiming it's expanded military control over the Strait of Hormuz across Oman and the UAE, but Donald Trump is adamant the US is totally in charge of the global shipping route. And a suspected meteor has lit up the sky across parts of the country, with people in New South Wales reporting a flash of lights at around 6:30 last night. Astrophysicist Dr. Brad Tucker says it came along at a great time for people to catch it.
7: It wasn't super big in terms of size, but it was a good size one at the right time. Had this been midnight, very few people would have seen it.
0: Your sport now. Ampol Hallett Place. Best takeaway curries in town. Phone orders and takeaway.
14: AFL, where the Crows have run out of steam in a 75-66 defeat to Hawthorn in Launceston. Isaac Rankin limping off with a calf injury during the third term. Coach Matthew Nix says he may have a stint on the sidelines.
15: The fact that he wasn't able to come back out means there'll be something there on a scan, and we'll just have to have a look at that. We go into

0: Well, the Dolphins upsetting the Raiders 30-22 despite missing four of their origin stars for the clash in Canberra.
1: We've had a change in breakfast. Good morning, EP, with Ray Clark. Thanks to Macca's Port Lincoln.
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3: On West Coast waters, northerly winds 15 to 20 knots, reaching up to 25 knots offshore this afternoon, with seas around 1 metre, increasing to 1 to 1.5 metres offshore. The swell southwesterly 1.5 to 2 metres. On central coast waters, northerly winds 10 to 15 knots, reaching up to 20 knots in the west during the day, with seas below 1 metre, increasing to 1 to 1.5 metres in the west. The swell southwesterly to 2 metres. Finally, on Spencer Gulf waters, northerly winds 10 to 15 knots, reaching up to 20 knots south of Port Neal to Port Victoria this afternoon, with seas around 1 metre, the swell south to southwesterly below 1 metre, increasing to around 1 metre south of Cowra to Wallaroo.
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3: On the west coast, a cloudy one with a medium chance of showers most likely during this afternoon and evening, with some north to northeasterly winds 25 to 35 kilometres per hour, with top temperatures in Elliston and Woodna both with 20. On the eastern Eyre Peninsula, a partly cloudy one with a slight chance of a shower this evening, with some northerly winds 15 to 25 kilometres per hour, becoming light later on this afternoon, with top temperatures in Cleve 19 and Kimber with a top of 18. Finally, on the lower Eyre Peninsula, a partly cloudy one with a medium chance of showers most likely this evening, with some northerly winds 15 to 25 kilometres per hour, with top temperatures in Coffin Bay 21, Cummins Top at 19, and Port Lincoln with a top today of 20.
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The 80s Lunch with Ray Parker Jr. What a tune, Ghostbusters, of course. Lockie, this afternoon, happy Friday, celebrating another week and celebrating the 80s. Yes, the decade that was with the 80s Lunch. Fleetwood Mac pretty soon. Also, Cold Chisel, one of the fine collaborations of the 80s. Let's hear it. Queen, Timmy Up with David Bowie. It's Under Pressure.

Fleetwood Mac, Little Eyes here at the 80s lunch. Lucky this afternoon. What a week it's been. And what an 80s lunch this afternoon is delivering. So much going on, isn't there? Very soon, Cold Chisel. Also, a song that was sampled in the decades after the 80s. Trust me, when you hear it, you'll know what I'm talking about. Sampled in a very different genre, though. I'll give you that hot tip. We'll hear that very soon. Right now, it's the Jacksons. Can you feel it?

0: Wrapping up the 80s lunch for another day. Yep, it's done, that's for sure. Don't worry, the 80s lunch isn't done, however. Back Monday for midday. Looking forward to it. Catch you then. Have a great weekend. Bye for now.
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11: Hi, it's Harrison Preeb. Another group of ISIS brides and their children have reportedly left Syria as they prepare to travel back to Australia. News Corp says six women and children have made it to Damascus after securing flights. Three women were arrested upon landing in Sydney and Melbourne during an earlier arrival this month. A man has been cleared of murder over a fatal DIY leg amputation involving a circular saw in far north Queensland. A 66-year-old man died from blood loss from the procedure at an Innisfail park in 2022. The Cairns Supreme Court had heard the pensioner offer John Yalu $5,000 to amputate his leg. Yalu has been found not guilty of murder, but had pleaded guilty to manslaughter at the start of the trial. The PM ruling out making any changes to the tax on trusts. There were reports the government was considering changes to the controversial measure, which the opposition has labelled a death tax. But Anthony Albanese says that won't be happening.
12: And there's no measures in there that are going to hurt inheritances. So we'll work through the legislation we've said will be introduced in the second half of the year.
11: And Pauline Hanson caught on camera swearing about a journalist. It was after one of her staffers had told the reporter to shut up after wrapping up a press conference in Adelaide yesterday. The One Nation leader then filmed discussing the incident with Barnaby Joyce.
1: Your sport now. Del Giorno's Cafe Restaurant, Port Lincoln's home of fresh local seafood.
11: AFL, where Hawthorn has clinched a 75-66 victory over the Adelaide Crows on a crisp night in the Apple Isle. And a short and blunt post-match address from Ricky Stewart following the Raiders' 30-22 loss to the Dolphins in their NRL encounter. The coach didn't take any questions, but made his feelings clear about the officiating.
13: Very frustrating situation for those who are involved as players and coaches. I mean, all the years I've been involved in the game as a coach, I've never been so confused.
1: We've had a change in breakfast. Good morning, EP, with Ray Clark. Thanks to Better Port Lincoln. Boston Bay Diner. Discover the simple pleasures by the bay. IWC Weather Watch.
14: On the west coast, a cloudy one with a medium chance of showers and the chance of a thunderstorm in the southwest this evening with some north to northeasterly winds 25 to 35 kilometres per hour. Top temperatures in Ellerston and Wooden are both with 20. On the eastern Eyre Peninsula, a cloudy one with a slight chance of a shower this evening with some northerly winds 15 to 25 kilometres per hour, becoming light later on this evening with top temperatures in Cleve 19 and Kimber with a top of 18. And on the lower Eyre Peninsula, a cloudy one with a slight chance of a shower in the late afternoon and evening with some northerly winds 15 to 25 kilometres per hour, becoming north to northeasterly 15 to 20 kilometres per hour later on this evening. Top temperatures in Coffin Bay 21, Cummins 19 and Port Lincoln with the top today of 20.
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0: You're on Around SA, Jordan Curtis with you today, filling in for Chris for the second time this month. The man just hates working on a Friday, and to be honest, can't really blame him. It is a very special show, though, this morning, because I have a co-host. Very rarely does Around SA get a co-host. My co-host isn't going to be doing a lot of talking. It's actually my dog in the studio. My partner's out of town this week, and he's been spending a lot of time at home on his own. He's starting to get a little bit tantrumy about it, so brought him into the studio. I don't know if he's going to contribute much to the show today. Hopefully, no barking or growling or whinging between takes, but you know what? If he wants to contribute, he can. I don't mind. On the show today, I don't know, we're just holding space for a Friday and we're just waiting until the weekend, so I'm not going to trouble you with too much or too many big stories. I think we're just trying to have some fun and play some music around SA.

0: It's around SA. Jordan Curtis filling in for Chris this afternoon. And if you want to text anything in through the text line, feel free to. I'm sure you have the number saved, ready to go. And whatever you want to contribute, go for it. I'm probably not going to see it, but Chris will have to respond to it on Monday. And it's always fun for me to make sure that, you know, if you're feeling creative, just send the most random thought you have. And he can try and decipher what we were talking about when he comes back in on Monday. As for the show today, let's get stuck into something that is a little bit more on the serious side. With the algal bloom and fishing restrictions seeing a bit of a shock to seafood prices across South Australia, with King George whiting almost around $100 per kilo, it is getting quite pricey, what with just about everything, every commercial industry having taken a hit. And then on top of that, for people who would rather not pay the exorbitant prices at the supermarkets and then go and catch it themselves, they also have to contend with fishing restrictions as recreational fishers. So it's a very hard one to navigate at the moment. And the peak seafood body here in South Australia says the short supply of some species due to the algal bloom and commercial fishing restrictions led to the price increase. And it could take the industry 5 to 10 years to fully recover. One seafood retailer says prices for some premium fish, like King George whiting, is at $99.99 online, and they've remained high, even with some fishing restrictions being wound back. And, you know, now we, on top of that, we have squid to contend with as well. I dare say anything that is caught in South Australia is probably going to go at quite the premium, just because fishing licenses are expensive. And then, you know, the fishers need to recoup their costs. And then on top of that, the people selling the seafood need to recoup their cost of having bought the wholesale price. And it's just a cycle, which just means more and more people are paying more and more for seafood, which is not ideal. 5 to 10 years, that is a long wait. And we don't know if the algal bloom will make a comeback or not. A lot of the problems that we've had with the algal bloom is because it has been so unpredictable, or we just don't fully understand it yet. And we don't know what necessarily will kick it off a second time, if we are to get it a second time. We know how devastating it was the first time, what kind of preparations and what kind of financial involvement the government will need to have as well to help out those businesses, tourism, fishing, whatever have you, impacted by the algal bloom. So it is going to be an ongoing one. If you can support your local fishery, fishmonger, that's what it's called, your local seafood store, you know, I'd recommend it. They probably use they could use the help. And of course, that is a flow and effect of them buying local as well. And that helps out the fishers and keeps everyone and the seafood economy going. If it is getting more and more expensive, maybe you're buying less fish, but as long as you're buying local and keep the support in-house and keep South Australian fishing supported that way, I think it's the best thing we can do. Again, in a cost of living crisis, it's hard to justify spending a lot of money on one particular item. Maybe your seafood is a treat every now and then. Just make sure you are buying local when you do decide to go for a cut of fish.
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0: It's Round SA. Jordan Curtis with you today, filling in for Chris, who is away for whatever reason. He loves to take a Friday off every now and then, and I just like to chip in and take the glory, take the airtime. I am nothing but a microphone hog, after all. It's what I'm known for. We were just talking about the impacts of the algal bloom on the seafood industry, and seafood is getting quite expensive, but it's always good to support local when you can, and even if it is a once-in-a-while treat, good to go local. Looks like our local repairers are also having a bit of a challenge, in particular caravan repairs. They are battling to stay afloat at the moment because more and more people are choosing to maybe not hit the road, especially with not so much algal bloom impacts, but that could also be a part of it as far as the impact on tourism. But the fuel costs, which is something that each and every one of us, outside of those who've gone out of their way to get an electric vehicle, each and every one of us will have been contending with. If you've driven anywhere, especially regionally, you try to travel from town to town, even just getting to Adelaide, it does add up. It does stack up quite quickly, the cost of it all. And more people now, it looks like, less likely to actually grab a caravan and go for a ride, go for a driving holiday, which, you know, Grey nomads throughout history have enjoyed. And it is a treat as a way to see more of the states and more of the country that you've grown up in, that you've lived in for your whole life and you just want to see it all. And it looks like less people are doing that. And the impact of that is, you know, maybe not as many caravans on the road, which means not as many caravans getting serviced. And the people who do the servicing on the caravans are, unfortunately, starting to struggle, starting to feel the pinch of the fuel crisis. It's a flow-on effect. It's, again, it, like everything with the fuel crisis and, I guess, closing the Strait of Hormuz and the every little bit of extra pain that comes out of this war with Iran, whether it be piping becoming more expensive, fertilizer for our farms becoming more expensive, people panic buying fuel, so there's less fuel in Australia to buy because people have stocked up against all senses of reason. And oh, I guess, and then you get the retailers having jacked up the prices as well because they saw an opportunity. Everything impacts and everyone seems to be doing it tough at the moment. And it doesn't help when everything compounds all at once. So between the algal bloom impacts, between the fuel crisis, between just about everything that contributes to the cost of living crisis that we're seeing at the moment, it does all seem just a pile on all at once. And what are the answers for this? Well, as far as caravan repairers go, I don't know what the answer is. They are, you know, they are feeling the brunt of having a specialty that is in less demand because of the economic times that we're in. So if you are thinking of going on holiday, maybe you have got a caravan. Maybe your caravan, you aren't going to go on holiday. Maybe you are deciding to keep the caravan at home. Still, maybe just take it in for a service anyway. It doesn't hurt if it's due one. It's always good just to have regular upkeep. Even when they're stationary, they can have degrading pieces. Sitting still is pretty bad for cars and vehicles and caravans, just like moving around is pretty bad. In fact, there's no winning. You're always going to need to get it fixed, but it's definitely something to look into, especially if you can afford it and you want to support local. I guess that's going to be the theme of the show today, supporting local.
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0: This is Around SA. Jordan Curtis with you this afternoon, filling in for Chris, and we've got another couple hours together yet. After 2 o'clock, we've got two ups at two, so doubling up all the music. So if you like one artist, don't worry, you're going to hear a second song of theirs. If you don't like one artist, I'm sorry to say, you're going to hear another song of theirs. That's just the way it works. Swings and roundabouts. Take the good with the bad. It's all coming your way after 2 o'clock, two ups to two.
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11: Hi, Harrison Preve here with a check of the latest. An Australian man has died in Peru after a fall while hiking the Inca Trail to Machu Picchu. 53-year-old Matthew Patton was walking with a group of tourists when he tripped and fell through a damaged safety barrier. Local police say he plunged up to 400 metres down a steep embankment in a remote section of the trail. His body's been recovered and will be repatriated home. Another cohort of ISIS brides and children expected to arrive back in Australia next week. The women and children leaving a camp in Syria yesterday. Labor frontbencher Mark Butler telling Seven they'll face the full force of the law if found to have committed any crimes.
12: They have the legal right as Australian citizens to make their own way back to the Australian border, but if they've committed any offence, they'll be met at that border, as we saw a few weeks ago.
11: The spread of diphtheria in regional communities is being labelled a national concern by the Minister for Indigenous Australians. Around 230 cases have been reported this year, including one suspected death, with Malindiri McCarthy urging people to get vaccinated. The Commonwealth is contributing $7 million for extra vaccines and health workers in impacted regions. A man's been cleared of murder over a fatal DIY leg amputation on a pensioner involving a circular saw. A Far North Queensland court heard the 66-year-old paid John Yalu to remove his leg in an Innisfail park in 2022 before passing away due to blood loss. And briefly, Aussie fast food giant GYG pulling the pin on its ambition expansion into the US.
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11: Richmond's avoided having to request top-up players for tonight's Dreamtime at the G Clash against Essendon. Coach Adam Uzay hopeful the club has passed the worst of its injury crisis.
13: We're starting to see the light at the end of the tunnel with that. We'll get some more players available next week as well, and then post-buy there's a handful that are starting to come back and up the ante with training, which is positive for us.
11: In NRL, Bulldogs looking to snap their 5-game losing streak when they take on the Storm tonight in Sydney.
1: We've had a change in breakfast. Good morning, EP, with Ray Clark. Thanks to Macca's Port Lincoln. 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
14: On the west coast, a cloudy one with a medium chance of showers and the chance of a thunderstorm in the southwest this evening, with some north to northeasterly winds 25 to 35 kilometres per hour. Top temperatures in Ellerston and Woodna both with 20. On the eastern Eyre Peninsula, a cloudy one with a slight chance of a shower this evening, with some northerly winds 15 to 25 kilometres per hour, becoming light later on this evening, with top temperatures in Cleve 19 and Kimber with a top of 18. And on the lower Eyre Peninsula, a cloudy one with a slight chance of a shower in the late afternoon and evening, with some northerly winds 15 to 25 kilometres per hour, becoming north to northeasterly 15 to 20 kilometres per hour later on this evening. Top temperatures in Coffin Bay 21, Cummins 19, and Port Lincoln with the top today at 20.
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0: It's Around SA. Jordan Curtis with you this afternoon, filling in for Chris, who has decided to take another Friday off. I don't know if he's got another wedding to go to, maybe travelling interstate to go watch North Melbourne play football. Although I can't imagine he was too happy with the decision to just travel to Adelaide last weekend to watch them play football, because the Crows did away with them. But like the Crows couldn't do with Hawthorn last night. I'm talking a lot of smack for someone who goes for Port Adelaide. Nah, my team's not exactly going gangbusters this season. No. Chris is away. Don't know why. Doesn't bother me. It just means I get to sit here in this chair and play a couple of double ups for our two ups at two, which is always just a bit of fun. If you like an artist and you want to hear more of them, don't worry. You definitely will be hearing a couple more of them. Got a couple of Green Day songs in the not-too-distant future. But first, let's sit back and relax for 10 minutes while we go back-to-back with a couple of Meatloaf songs.

0: Two ups at two for Around SA. Jordan Curtis with you today, filling in for Chris this arvo. And we are looking ahead at, well, at a couple of double ups, of course, like just back-to-back Meatloaf. It's a lot of listening, that's for sure. He does some long songs, that man. But we are looking ahead to the winter on the doorstep. It's only, what, a week and a bit away now. Actually, no, it is, yeah, it's just about a week and 2 days away from winter. Crazy to think how fast we are getting through this year. And the Bureau of Meteorology are putting out a forecast there. That means we're probably going to see a little less rain this winter across much of the state. Maybe the southest of the southeast will still be getting around their average rainfall. But across the Eyre Peninsula, the York Peninsula, the mid-north can expect possibly less rain than average. Doesn't mean no rain at all. Just means less rain than average. Around Port Augusta, by the looks of it, though, and maybe even Whyalla, possibly just around the average expected rainfall. The top end of the country, so your Northern Territories, your Queensland's right at the tips, they are going to probably get a lot more than usual rain, which is saying a lot because they usually get quite a lot of rain as it is. But hopefully some of that flows through the waterways in this country across the land to make everything look a little bit healthier. But the chance of exceeding median rainfall for June to August around much of the growing regions in South Australia is looking a little like it's a lot to be desired. And it does look like it's getting shared around a little bit. So June's going to be a little drier on the tip of the, down the end of the York, Eyre Peninsula and across the York Peninsula. And then July expected to be a bit drier at the upper Spencer Gulf, more so than the York Peninsula and Eyre Peninsula. And we are probably going to expect warmer than usual temperatures as well on top of that. So while we are getting less rain, we're going to have warmer days. And I know we have recently gone through drought periods, and this time last year in particular was a fairly dry time of year. We are hoping that, well, I'm especially hoping that that's not necessarily the case, because it did take a lot of coordination and teamwork across both state government, federal government and farmers and I guess people who had hay interstate as well, willing to transport it into South Australia. That whole scenario is going to get more expensive as well if we've got a fuel crisis to deal with, and trucking anything is more expensive than it's ever been. I guess there's not much we can do to control the weather and encourage the rain and try to avoid drought conditions. But hopefully everyone this time last year took advantage of the grants that were in place to help people become more drought prepared, and are more prepared just in case the predictions of a drier, warmer winter and El Nino from the Bureau of Meteorology actually do come to pass.
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0: Jordan Curtis with you today for Around SA, filling in for Chris, of course, as we get our two upset two underway as well. Green Day in the not too distant future, a couple of Whitney Houston songs as well, I can see further down the list. So we're in for a fun time if you're into Green Day and Whitney Houston, two very different styles and types of music, that's to say the least. Sad days ahead for the St. Kilda pirate ship. You probably know of it. Maybe you've taken your kids, your grandkids there in the past. Maybe when you were younger, you hung out of the pirate ship at St. Kilda. I know I certainly did. And I also remember it being quite... Well, you don't make playgrounds like that anymore. That's to say the least. Because when they made them, it was ages ago. And they just never fixed them up or replaced them. And unfortunately for kids at the present, that pirate ship is closed for the time being, and a recommendation has come through to either spend $500,000 repairing it, because it could fall down any day now with widespread safety hazards, or just let it fall down, tear it down and build something new in its place. The iconic pirate ship is a risk to public safety and should be torn down if the council can't spend that $500,000 to fix it up or replace it. A structural engineer has recommended the Salisbury Council demolish their beloved playground centrepiece. And it is iconic. It is memorable. I remember fondly playing in that thing. I also remember it feeling quite dark and dank and dangerous, but it's all part of the excitement, isn't it? When you're 7 years old and looking to do something seemingly dangerous and now quite literally dangerous because it has deteriorated that much. Now, it's not really quite, you know, a regional South Australian icon. It is a bit out of the way of Adelaide. You have to do a bit of driving to get there, but I'm sure it is something that many people have enjoyed over the course of their time, whether that be as parents or grandparents taking their kids there or grandkids there, or maybe it's just if you were a kid and you joined in the play and the fun of the St. Kilda pirate ship. I don't know what else really is there at that playground outside of a slide that was made of metal. I don't know if they've replaced that since. That would either get molten hot or just wasn't very slippery as a slippery dip and kind of felt dangerous in its own right too. So a little bit of everything. Like I said, they don't make playgrounds like that anymore, probably for good reason. Safety is a bit more front of mind these days. We'll be sad to see it go if it doesn't get repaired or doesn't get the love and care that it needs to stay open. I fully understand if it gets torn down. It's expensive to fix it up otherwise. It's just sad to see an icon go.
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It's Round SA, Jordan Curtis on your radio, filling in for Chris this afternoon, and we've got one more hour together coming your way after 3 o'clock. I'm going to keep the party rolling, some more music on the way, and we'll just talk about whatever comes to mind as well. Easy enough. Have a relaxing day of it. So I'll see you again after the 3 o'clock news. 80s hits you love. I need you tonight.

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9: Hi, Harrison Preve here. An Aussie tourist has fallen to his death along the Inca Trail on his way to Machu Picchu. The ABC reporting Matthew Patton tripped and fell through a safety barrier, plunging around 400 metres. Authorities retrieving the 52-year-old's body and have informed the Australian Embassy. The federal opposition leader says the latest group of ISIS brides should not be allowed to return to Australia. Another group of women and children leaving a camp in Syria yesterday, believed to have secured flights here, but Angus Taylor says a door should be closed to them.
10: The government should be doing everything in its power to prevent these people from coming, because they turned their back on our country to support a terrorist organisation.
9: A new poll has support for One Nation sitting higher than both the major parties. According to the Capital Brief poll, One Nation's primary vote sitting at 28% compared to Labor on 26 and the Coalition on 23. A man who amputated the leg of a pensioner in Far North Queensland has been found not guilty of murder, but guilty of manslaughter. The court heard the 66-year-old man paid him $5,000 cash to remove his leg after suffering from years of pain, but he'd passed away shortly after. And Jessie J has admitted she exhaled for the first time in a year after hearing she's finally cancer-free. The singer announcing the news on socials, admitting she sobbed for hours, the pop star only revealing her fight against breast cancer last year.
8: Your sport now. 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
9: A doubleheader in the AFL tonight. Richmond and Essendon face off in Dreamtime at the G, while Frio hosts St Kilda at Optus. And an inexperienced Storm faces a desperate Bulldogs outfit in tonight's NRL clash in Sydney. Captain Harry Grant, Cam Munster and Trent Liero unavailable due to Origin. Coach Craig Bellamy knows the Dogs are hungry to snap their losing streak.
11: Obviously, they've been having a bit of a tough run lately, but there's a lot of good players in that team, and Cameron's a really good coach as well. So they'll be looking to find their way out of it.
8: We've had a change in breakfast. Good morning, EP, with Ray Clark. Thanks to Better Port Lincoln. 5CC Tide Times. 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
12: Tuano Bay, next high tide at 19 past 5 this evening, 1.75 metres. Next low tomorrow morning at 8.48, 0.71 of a metre. Dummy Bay now, next high tide at 4.46 this afternoon, 1.73 metres. Next low tomorrow morning at 18 past 8, 0.72 of a metre. Franklin Harbour now, next high tide at 6.38 tonight, 1.94 metres. Next low tomorrow morning at 9.47, 0.64 of a metre. Streaky Bay now, next low tide at 7.33 tonight, 1.25 metres. Next high later on tonight at 10.29, 1.4 metres. Coffin Bay now, next high tide at 5 past 5 this evening, 1.18 metres. Next low tomorrow morning at 16 past 9, 0.41 of a metre. Sheringa Beach now, next low tide at 7.56 tonight, 0.87 of a metre. Next high later on tonight at 9.44.

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1: On the west coast, a cloudy one with a medium chance of showers and the chance of a thunderstorm in the southwest this evening with some north to northeasterly winds 25 to 35 kilometres per hour. Top temperatures in Ellerston and Woodna both with 20. On the eastern Eyre Peninsula, a cloudy one with a slight chance of a shower this evening with some northerly winds 15 to 25 kilometres per hour, becoming light later on this evening with top temperatures in Cleve 19 and Kimber with a top of 18. And on the lower Eyre Peninsula, a cloudy one with a slight chance of a shower in the late afternoon and evening with some northerly winds 15 to 25 kilometres per hour, becoming north to northeasterly 15 to 20 kilometres per hour later on this evening. Top temperatures in Coffin Bay 21, Cummins 19 and Port Lincoln with the top today at 20.
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2: It's Around SA. Jordan Curtis with you today. Filling in for Chris, who is away for another Friday. He loves to take his Fridays off. Loves to get me in. And yet to receive a formal award of gratitude from Chris for constantly stepping in on his show and taking the reins. But maybe I'll bring that up with him on Monday morning when we chat again next. As for me, I've got a co-host in the studio. Got my dog joining me. My partner's been out of town, so I've been leaving him home alone in the backyard for the whole week, essentially, and he's starting to have a few more tantrums. He's not happy with me for doing it, so I figured I'd throw him a bone, pardon the pun, have the dog in the studio with me today. He has yet to make a noise, though, so no proof that he's actually here. I could just be saying that. I'll move on with the show, though. Got more Around SA, one final hour of Around SA to come your way.

0: It's Around SA, Jordan Curtis with you, filling in for Chris this afternoon. And we've got some fantastic looking weather over the course of the next few days this weekend. Maybe a bit drizzly, maybe a bit of rain. But I think if you're playing football or playing netball, you might have some good conditions. Might not be so hot or so sunny that you're feeling like you're going to sweat your entire body percentage of water out. If you're like me, you got yard work to do, it's a perfect opportunity to probably get that done. I was in the garden a lot yesterday after work, and I can tell you what, if you are the kind of person who has a lot of time to spend in the garden, you're probably going to live a very long life, because that feels like very good exercise. My hamstrings, my back, my shoulders, everything is in pain from spending a little amount of time in the garden yesterday. And I can only imagine if I did that each and every day, my garden would look a lot better than it does, because it definitely needs the work and attention. But I feel like my body would have a lot longer shelf life than it currently feels like it has after doing one round of gardening. I wasn't even out there for that long, maybe an hour or two. So, yeah, no, I imagine the people who are in their garden each and every day. There's a lady who lives near me who, whenever I walk the dog past her place, constantly in the front yard pulling out weeds. And it's a slow, arduous, painfully slow kind of activity to do. But it's a job that needs to be done. I think she's only just recently moved in there. So pulling out a lot of weeds that grew before she even got there. And, you know, she's making progress. But it's like Sisyphus pushing a rock up a hill, isn't it? As soon as you clear one round of weeds, more weeds start to grow, and then we get a bit of rain, and then more start to flourish, and it's just a never-ending journey. But I think she is going to be quite fit, quite healthy for some time, because she spent each and every afternoon out there pulling out weeds, and it's no easy thing. It's a lot of work on the body, and yeah, no, I appreciate the work that she's doing, because now I have a bit more of a understanding of just how painful it is to be in the garden. So yeah, if my surprise at how hard garden work is, yard work is, says anything about my garden, you can picture it in your mind just what a mess it does actually look like, because obviously I've got no experience and no motivation to be in there all that often. Hey, enough about me rambling on about the garden that needs to be done, especially sooner rather than later, and I'll probably will be spending more time on it this weekend. Let's just get into the show. In our final hour, we've got not that much longer to go. If you feel like texting in, do so. I'm not going to respond to it. I don't have access to Chris's text line, but he will, I'm sure, see whatever you send through on Monday and be left scratching his head if you send anything out of context. So feel free to do that. I always like to leave him some weird presents on the text line if I can.
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0: Johnny Curtis with you today, filling in for Chris on Around SA. And just as we are heading into the weekend, you may be thinking of things to spend your time on and what to do with the kids and the grandkids. And one of them may be gone for a bike ride, although maybe putting the e-bike away for the weekend could be the go, especially if you are under the age of 16. The Australian Medical Association of South Australia is calling for a minimum age of 16 to ride e-bikes in South Australia, essentially electric bikes. They are powered, or at least have the ability to be powered, by more than just cycling. So do you call them bicycles at that point? But if you can't use social media, no using these e-bikes. They are particularly dangerous, especially for people under the age of 16 who maybe not be so experienced and don't have the maturity. I wouldn't say a 16-year-old is particularly mature, but you know what I mean. So the Australian Medical Association of SA wants urgent reforms to current e-bike laws in the state, including mandatory standards for selling e-bikes and lower speed limits on shared paths. There is no age restriction on using e-bikes, and while riders do not require a driver's license, they are bound by the same road rules as cyclists. And maybe people under the age of 16 aren't as aware of that as people over the age of 16 who are of age to get their license and are more obligated to learn road rules if they want to get their L plates, for example. So the concern that the AMA have is that there's a growing amount of evidence that e-bikes, especially in under 16s, are associated with increased rates of injury and sadly fatalities as well when it comes to riding above 25 kilometres an hour. So they think the speed limit there is likely to be associated with the higher injuries. If there is an impact with pedestrians, older people with disabilities, and so on, can do maximum damage. And so a speed restriction and an age restriction goes a long way to hopefully mitigating some of the risks. Will it cut out all those risks altogether? Probably not, but it's better than not doing anything at all, I would argue. So it's an interesting case put forward by the AMASA, whether or not it gets picked up. In the European Union, for example, they've got a minimum riding age of 14, so we'd be a little bit more conservative with that. In Western Australia, so a little bit more locally, they must be 16 years or over. And it looks like New South Wales and Queensland are also preparing to do an age limit. So we're a little bit behind the eight ball on this. Other states are getting to it. And maybe South Australia just needs to play catch up as well. It's not a bad idea. I can't imagine anyone outside of maybe if you're under 16, anyone really kicking up a stink of an age restriction on these things, especially parents and grandparents and caregivers, I imagine, probably quite happy to have these kind of things restricted. And at least it gives you a couple more years of your kids asking you for one and you say, sorry, too young, quite literally by law, too young. So we'll wait and see if the state government makes any moves on this. Especially with the speed limit as well, because you want to make sure, especially if you're going to be riding on the path, or you know, you'd rather not have kids riding on the road. So if they are going to be riding on the path, having a speed limit so that they can't do more damage to someone should they be careless and hit them, or someone not see them and walk in front of the bike, and you know, any which way that those things can go wrong, I think a speed limit's probably not a bad idea either.
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1: It's Around SA. Jordan Curtis with you today. And signing off for this afternoon as well. Thank you very much for having me. I'll leave you in the capable hands of Chris Guscott as of Monday morning. Should he need my services again, it'll be more of the same another afternoon in the not-too-distant future, I'm sure. He seems to be taking a lot of Fridays off recently, so maybe next Friday or the Friday after I'll see you again. Who knows? Up until that point, enjoy your weekend. Might be a little drizzly, might be a little cool, but I think perfect conditions for getting outside and doing something, whether that be going to your local footy, going to your local netty, getting into the garden, taking the dog for a walk, whatever you want to do, should be a good weekend to do one off, if not all of those things. So get to it. See you next time. Enjoy your weekend.
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15: Afternoon, it's Harrison Preep here with the latest. Andrew Mountbatten Windsor is being investigated over allegations of sexual offences. It follows the former royal's arrest over claims of misconduct in public office after the release of the Epstein files. Investigators have now uncovered allegations by a woman who claims she was trafficked by Jeffrey Epstein to Windsor for sexual purposes. UK police are appealing for that woman and any other survivors to come forward. An Aussie tourist has died after falling in Peru during a hike to Machu Picchu. 52-year-old Victoria Police Officer Matthew Patton tripped and fell through a damaged safety barrier on the Inca Trail. He'd been travelling with his wife. A second group of ISIS brides and children are reportedly making their way to Australia. According to News Corp, the group has reached Damascus after obtaining plane tickets. It follows the arrival of four ISIS brides earlier this month, with three...
16: Starts. I have an extremely long poem I want to recite, and I don't want to run out of time.
17: You wrote a poem about me?
16: I wrote a poem.
4: your sport now. 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
15: AFL, where Fremantle's eyeing a slice of club history with a record 10th straight win tonight against the Saints. Coach Justin Longmuir isn't wasting his energy on the potential milestone.
10: Some of those things don't matter in the long run, but it just doesn't help you win games of footy, focusing on those things. I don't need motivation to do my work to off the back of, you know, those sort of records.
15: Well, Essendon faces Richmond in Dreamtime at the G. The Bulldogs aiming to snap their 5-game losing streak in the NRL tonight against the Storm in Sydney. And a tough draw for the Aussies at the French Tennis Open. Rising star Emerson Jones to face 4-time champ Iga Swiatek. Alex de Minaur will take on a qualifier but could face Novak Djokovic in the quarters.
4: We've had a change in breakfast. Good Morning EP with Ray Clark. Thanks to Macca's Port Lincoln. 5CC Marine Report. 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
17: On West Coast waters, northerly winds 15 to 20 knots, reaching up to 25 knots offshore this afternoon, with seas around 1 metre, increasing to 1 to 1.5 metres offshore. The swell southwesterly 1.5 to 2 metres. On central coast waters, northerly winds 10 to 15 knots, reaching up to 20 knots in the west during the day, with seas below 1 metre, increasing to 1 to 1.5 metres in the west. The swell southwesterly to 2 metres. Finally, on Spencer Gulf waters, northerly winds 10 to 15 knots, reaching up to 20 knots south of Port Neal to Port Victoria this afternoon, with seas around 1 metre, the swell south to southwesterly below 1 metre, increasing to around 1 metre south of Cow to Wallaroo.
4: Arbon Building. 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
17: On the west coast, a cloudy one with a medium chance of showers and the chance of a thunderstorm in the southwest this evening, with some north to northeasterly winds 25 to 35 kilometres per hour. Top temperatures in Ellerston and Woodna both with 20. On the eastern Eyre Peninsula, a cloudy one with a slight chance of a shower this evening, with some northerly winds 15 to 25 kilometres per hour, becoming light later on this evening, with top temperatures in Cleve 19 and Kimber with a top of 18. And on the lower Eyre Peninsula, a cloudy one with a slight chance of a shower in the late afternoon and evening, with some northerly winds 15 to 25 kilometres per hour, becoming north to northeasterly 15 to 20 kilometres per hour later on this evening. Top temperatures in Coffin Bay 21, Cummins 19, and Port Lincoln with the top today at 20.
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22: 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Bad Amanda.
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19: And the virile Jonesy.
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19: Stay in school and learn school.
26: Yeah, okay.
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28: Jonesy and Amanda, those are names that you would never forget.
29: It's showtime.
30: Well, well, it's Friday afternoon.
31: I don't know where to put myself. I don't know whether I'm excited or nervous or anxious.
30: Mm-hmm.
31: My son, and I asked permission to mention it because I wouldn't if he didn't want me to. Yeah, my younger son.
30: What's happened? Is he coming out?
31: No. He's decided to do stand-up tonight at an open mic for the first time. He's got to do 5 minutes and I'm going to go and watch. I asked him. I didn't know whether I wanted to. Some of his friends are going. And I thought, should I just leave this to them? And would I be relieved if he didn't want me to go?
30: Oh.
31: In the end, he said, "I said, look, you might as well come on." So I'm going to go.
30: Good.
31: I don't know how I feel about
30: just,
31: it.
30: Just, you know.
31: Because you've done stand-up.
30: I have. I did it a long time ago.
31: You did stand-up at a pivotal time in the world's history.
30: My last night was when September 11 happened. And
31: no one's blaming you.
30: No, but it was on the night, and I had a really good night. But then, as I was heading home, I missed all the information because I ride a motorcycle.
31: I was on a bit of a high.
30: I went to bed and just woke up in the morning, and the world had changed. And I thought, well, we're all going to war. It's the end of the world.
31: Could have gone the other way. You could have said people need to laugh.
30: Yeah, but at the time there was
31: I went
30: the week later for a spot and there was no one in the crowd. Mm. And what do you make jokes about? I remember Arndo was doing it. He was doing the circuit as well at that time.
31: A circuit as well. Like you're not doing a circuit.
30: Circuit at one venue.
31: Yeah.
30: Yeah. But if anything, it got me to do this. Like I went from being standard FM DJ talking about Andrew and Amanda in the morning and here's some Nickelback.
31: And now what do you do?
30: To doing this show.
31: Giving

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3: Jonesy and Amanda.
2: Fast five.
0: Five questions. Can you go all the way and answer all five questions correctly? If you do that, Amanda will say,
4: I will say you will win an unlimited 12-month Amason plan if you win, if you answer question number five correctly.
0: Your son Jack is performing his first stand-up debut tonight.
4: I think that he needs a tight five, as it were.
0: Yeah, but that's what they give you. You get 5 minutes and the little light comes on and then you gotta get off.
4: Yeah.
0: And that can be very unceremonious as well. They'll just switch the mic off on you.
4: They put on like a big little Bo Peep hook.
0: Yeah, big hook
4: comes
0: out.
4: Around your neck and off you go, like vaudeville.
0: And some nights you can't wait for that hook.
4: I know. It's only been
0: can
4: 1 minute.
0: Can
4: come
0: that hook
4: on.
0: Comes sooner. But the first night, I remember my first night very, very well. And it is a great night. Like, it took a long time to get to the first night because I'd put my name down and I never got up there. Like, it took 3-4 weeks. So I wasn't actually. So you'd go there, you write your name down, and then
4: I think he's just a shorter slot tonight.
0: Yeah, but all that adrenaline. See, the kids these days, they've got a guaranteed spot. Like I every night I'd go, I'd have that anxiety: is are we going on? And then you'd sit there and watch all these other.
4: Well,
0: dudes.
4: He's not at a big comedy club.
0: No, but I wasn't either. But it's just changed a bit. But he will enjoy it, and he will always remember.
4: Well, I'm really proud of him for having a go.
0: James is in Burnie.
4: Oh, I love Burnie, and I love James. How are you, James?
5: Doing good.
4: That's good.
0: Good. It's a pity you're not coming up to Sydney to see Amanda's son make his debut.
4: Let's not overplay it. He's anxious enough that I'm going to be there.
5: Sounds like it'd be a hoot.
4: Yeah, it'll
0: be a
4: hoot.
0: You'd be a bit of a tough crowd, and that's what happens in the future, though.
4: Yeah, well.
0: Because it's one thing when all your mates go along, and I'm presuming his mates will be there tonight, but when none of your mates are there and you've got to win the crowd, and you win the crowd, you win your freedom.
4: Okay. Have you stopped you ranting like an old coot?
0: No, I'm stopped.
4: Question number one. What is Spider-Man's famous motto, James?
5: With great power comes great responsibility.
0: It's true.
4: I thought that was the motto of the Kennedy family, not Spider-Man.
0: No, they ripped it off Spidey.
4: Oh, did they?
0: They did, those Kennedys. Let's play Monster Mash, James.
6: Let's kick off this Monster Mash.
7: Yeah, let's make it up.
4: James, we've mashed two songs together. What are they?
8: Yes, I've been playing for where I come back.
4: Wow.
0: Whoa. Whoa. Whoa.
4: Wow, what a mix of energies.
0: Any idea there, James?
5: I can only think of one song, Jitterbug.
4: You've got the right song but the wrong name.
0: Yeah. I tell you what, let's just hear that again, Ryan.
8: Yes, I've been playing for where I come back. No, no.
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0: It's Jonesy and Amanda driving you home this Friday afternoon.
1: There's lots of talk at the moment about looks maxing for men. Women have been doing strange interventions to their appearance for a long time, but this seems to be new to the world of men. We've seen the guys hitting their jaws with hammers to change the bone growth.
0: Does that work in any way?
1: It changes your bone growth. Dangerous for you, though.
0: Yeah, but you know, are they breaking their jaws or they just give them a little tappy-tap?
1: Give them a little tappy-tap, but over time it's not a safe thing to be doing.
0: Sure.
1: But it is creating what they call looks maxing. The looks maxing community has a particular scale, an elaborate system for ranking human appearance that's gone from freak forums on TikTok pretty much into more of the mainstream in the manosphere. It's dreamed up by aesthetics-obsessed subculture. And there's a scale with very specific empirical assessments of attractiveness, one of which is the angle that your jaw should be, et cetera.
0: Mm-hmm.
1: We've had a lot of other things. There are neck, like in Kiwis,
0: yep.
1: Neck thickening exercises, mewing. This apparently, if you rest your tongue on the roof of your mouth, you can improve your facial structure and get a more defined jawline.
0: I'm doing it now.
1: See if you can understand what this is. Hunter eye exercises. Hunter eyes are characterized by deep-set, narrow, hooded eyelids with minimal scleral show, meaning no whites. It's visible below the iris. And a positive and neutral canthal tilt. Contrast to prey eyes and a negative canthal. Semen retention to boost testosterone. Evidence behind it, but they believe that that's great.
0: What happens? You just don't have any action.
1: No, don't have any action because it builds your testosterone.
0: I'm doing well at that. I must have a lot.
1: Limb lengthening surgery. And they've said this has been around for a long time for people who have severe limb shortness and deformities. Mm-hmm. But now, you know, guys who are 5'8" wanting to be 6', this involves inserting rods in external frames, pulling the bones apart. Yep. This is extreme stuff.
0: Well, they used to put you on the rack in the Inquisition days.
1: Not to give you a little extra bit of height. Honest, wear the high heels. Thanks, mate.
0: Hang on, I'm not going to denounce anything yet until you give me another 2 inches. I'm not denouncing anything.
1: And then this is the latest one I've been reading. It's happening a lot in Russia. Cauliflower ears maxing. You know what a cauliflower ear is?
0: Yeah, rugby league players get them.
1: Rugby union players get it a lot too. And this is where the cartilage in your ear is swollen and it's like a giant lump on the side of your head.
0: Yep.
1: Players work very hard these days not to get cauliflower.
0: That's why they wear the headgear.
1: The headgear and also do treatments to make
0: tape around there.
1: That sort of stuff. So the reason these men are doing it is because they think they will look like MMA fighters.
0: Oh.
1: So they're reportedly paying 6,000 rubles, which is about $80 per ear, to have their ears compressed and permanently mangled. It mimics the cauliflower ear, a condition where repeated blows to the head has caused the ear to become lumpy and hardened. So one practitioner who does this says he's booked solid for a month.
0: Right.
1: No, with a month-long wait list for men who think being deliberately deformed will intimidate others. While it only costs $80 to get it, reversing it is very hard. If it gets infected, the reconstructive surgery requires rib cartilage or a prosthetic implant, starting at over $1,200 and taking 4 months to heal. Whereas psychologists say that real martial artists have a special calm and confidence that doesn't require this ostentatious masculinity. And fighters are saying you can tell the difference if someone's got a real bashed ear from being an MMA fighter or that they've artificially done it. I like this quote in this underneath the story here. Someone says this is like those D-bags who give themselves lines in their eyebrows, fake scarring.
0: Oh, you're right.
1: And this person here says, you know what, just get a membership. Plenty of folks at the gym will be happy to assist you and help out the community. So here you go, fake cauliflower ears.
0: This is a thing.
1: I'll keep you up to date with all the looks maxing. You know where to come.
0: Jonesy and Amanda driving you home with Jam Nation.
2: 5CC. 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
5: Hi, Harrison Preve here with you. A Victorian police officer who's died after falling from the Inca Trail in Peru has been remembered as an adored, kind family man beloved by his colleagues. 52-year-old Sergeant Matthew Patton had been hiking to Machu Picchu with his wife and a tour group when it's understood he tripped and fell through a damaged barrier. DFAT's now working to help repatriate his body back to Australia. A junior doctor accused of filming staff in hospital bathrooms has reportedly told the court that he intends to plead guilty. The 29-year-old man up on more than 900 charges after a phone was allegedly found recording inside a staff bathroom at Melbourne's Austin Hospital. Police claim thousands of images were later uncovered from multiple hospitals across Melbourne between 2021 and last year. The spread of diphtheria in regional communities is being labelled a national concern by the Minister for Indigenous Australians. Around 230 cases have been reported this year, including one suspected death, with Malindiri McCarthy urging people to get vaccinated, the Commonwealth contributing $7 million for extra vaccines and health workers in impacted regions. The PM ruling out making any changes to the tax on trusts. There were reports the government was considering changes to the controversial measure, which the opposition has labelled a death tax. And briefly, after 12 seasons on air, I'm a Celebrity, Get Me Out of Here has officially been axed.
2: Your sport now. Del Giorno's Cafe Restaurant, Port Lincoln's home of fresh local seafood.
5: St Kilda is heading west tonight for a battle against the Dockers in the AFL. Mason Wood replacing injured star Jack Higgins, while Fremantle has named Corey Wagner. Coach Ross Lyon says Frio is a formidable outfit.
6: They don't seem to have a weakness at the minute, so we're looking forward to the challenge. We've travelled well. Our game's coming together. We're up for the fight. We're looking forward to the challenge. We're looking forward to the audit.
5: Essendon and Richmond to clash in Dreamtime at the G. And the Bulldogs looking to snap their 5-game losing streak against an understrength Storm tonight at Accor Stadium.
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7: On the west coast, a cloudy one with a medium chance of showers and the chance of a thunderstorm in the southwest this evening, with some north to northeasterly winds 25 to 35 kilometres per hour. Top temperatures in Ellerston and Woodna both with 20. On the eastern Eyre Peninsula, a cloudy one with a slight chance of a shower this evening, with some northerly winds 15 to 25 kilometres per hour, becoming light later on this evening, with top temperatures in Cleve 19 and Kimber with a top of 18. And on the lower Eyre Peninsula, a cloudy one with a slight chance of a shower in the late afternoon and evening, with some northerly winds 15 to 25 kilometres per hour, becoming north to northeasterly 15 to 20 kilometres per hour later on this evening. Top temperatures in Coffin Bay 21, Cummins 19, and Port Lincoln with the top today at 20.
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15: 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That's what the J stands for.
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11: It's showtime.
12: Good afternoon to you. Fry yay.
13: Do you have an item of clothing that you wore when you were younger that you thought, oh my God, that will never, ever come back into fashion?
16: I had a pair of tracker board shorts. Do you remember
13: those?
16: Just
13: regular board shorts.
16: No. They had like a big slit up the side.
13: Like Warwick Kappa's pants?
16: They weren't like the Warwick Kappa shorts. No, they were board shorts, but they had a split up the side.
13: Well, they may not come back. I thought the bubble skirt would never come back.
16: Yep.
13: That did make a comeback. And there's something else that I'm horrified. Oh, am I delighted? I can't tell.
16: Oh, okay.
13: A fashion item that's made a comeback. We're going to put it to the pub test.
16: Oh, I'm excited about this. Also, we're going to be testing your muscle memory, jam muscle memory coming up. You know what? $2,000. That's on the way. Jonesy and Amanda driving you home with Jam Nation.
2: 5CC.

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0: 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Yeah, for your brain. How's your brain muscle going?
4: Heaps good on that.
0: Every day, $2,000 could be yours, and we're choosing people from our win page, jonesyandamanda.com.au. 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

0: It's Jonesy Demander driving you home. I love Friday because we get on down to the Jonesy Demander Arms for the pub test.
1: The pub test.
2: Pub test.
1: Does not pass the pub test.
2: Pub test.
1: Pub test.
2: Does it pass the pub test?
1: Pub test.
2: Yeah, the pub test.
1: Doesn't pass the sniff test.
3: Stop it. It's not helpful.
0: You teased us with this at the top of hour.
4: I did, Brendan. There's an item of clothing that has appeared in shops and people who wore them first time around are going, please, no. I'm talking about the stirrup pant. Mm-hmm. This was a pant. In our day, it was made, it's like a ski pant.
0: Yep.
4: And it had that thick material, but the main distinguishing characteristic was a piece of elastic that went under your foot, so it tucked into a boot or a shoe. But the way we used to wear it was just with a low shoe anyway, so you saw the stirrup. That was a thing.
0: Right, it was a T-bar for your feet.
4: It was a T-bar for the feet. Mm-hmm. And apparently Kmart has revived these skin-tight pants, elastic strap under the foot. It reminds everyone of a certain time of their life. And some people are saying how brilliant, good, this is going to be great for tucking pants into long boots, etc.
0: Yep.
4: Some are saying don't ever throw out anything in your wardrobe because everything will come back. Other comments here. I do not consent. Remember, if you wore this the first time, you don't have to do it again. You can say no.
0: It's true. The practicalities thereof, it stops the leg rising up, riding up, I guess.
4: That's right. And also maybe a second practicality is it stops your sock going down into your shoe.
0: Oh, which is, terrible.
4: Yeah.
0: But doesn't it actually pull the whole pant down?
4: No, because it was made of such thick material that you fastened around your waist.
0: Okay.
4: The original versions. I haven't seen the new version and it was like this thick ski pant material, but it did make you look like your legs were sort of two triangles.
0: These days they've made so many advances in textiles. When you look at the Lululemon pants, they seem to stay perfectly in place. So are they all a moot? Or is this all a moot
4: point? But this is the whole point is that, I see what you mean, that they wouldn't go.
0: Well, they don't ride anywhere. Well, except around your moot.
4: I'm having a little bit of a flashback and I can't tell if it's good or bad. What do you think? Stirrup pants.
0: Jonesy Demander driving you home with Jam Nation.
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0: Hello there, it's Jonesy Demander driving you home. Let's get on down to the Jonesy Demander Arms for the pub test.
1: The pub test does not pass the sniff test. It's not helpful.
0: A retro fashion trend we thought we had seen the last of has returned to Aussie store shelves.
2: We're talking about, brace yourself, the stirrup pant. Brace, stirrup, it's all the horsey stuff's coming back. These were the pants in our era. They were made of the stuff that was like ski pants.
0: Yep.
2: But you had that piece of elastic underneath the heel that kept them down, so they looked like two triangles.
0: I don't really have any problem with the ski pant. I don't know why you're getting all bent out of shape about this.
2: Well, I
0: because if you're wearing a cowboy boot,
2: if you're wearing
0: pants,
2: a boot, it
0: you might look mentally bereft, but
2: no, this is the way that you can tuck things into a higher boot. But in our days, we used to wear them just with, you know, a ballet flat.
0: Yeah, oh, it's so ballet flats.
2: Yeah, ballet flats are big now.
0: No, I don't like
2: but this. In these ones, you can see the elastic underneath the foot. Intriguing. I'm having a bit of a reaction and I don't know what it is. How do you feel? Stirrup pants, do they pass the pub test?
3: Absolutely not. They just were ugly. Don't bring it back.
4: Yeah, no, it's something my mum wore in the 80s, so I think it's just day in the past.
3: Nah, they're a bit funny. I wouldn't wear them personally. If you cover them up with shoes, you wouldn't be able to see, but I wouldn't wear them out in public.
5: Nah, not at all. I don't reckon they pass the pub test at all. They're very unnecessary and a very unattractive bit of gear.
6: Oh, my God. I used to wear them in the 80s. Hated them because you've got to be very slim to wear them. And I've had three kids and they kept sliding down or going up and I ended up with camel toes. They were horrible.
2: I'm intrigued by that last call because the whole point of the strict pants is that it pulls things down.
0: Yeah. Geez, how much?
2: She must have snipped the elastic to have them go back up.
0: How much has it gone back up? Yeah. Anyway, I noticed you have a news story revolving moon rocks and a theft, and I'm curious.
2: Be curious no more, because coming up next, I'll explain all.
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19: Hi, I'm Sally Pearson. Some of our Aussie women have been handed a nightmare draw for the French Open starting next week. Kim Birrell will face fifth seed Jessica Pegula in the opening round. Teenager Emerson Jones has to battle third seed Iga Swiatek. Both the Blues and Maroons have hit the training paddock today as they ramp up preparations for next week's third and final State of Origin clash on the Gold Coast. And Suns AFLW player Georgia Clayton will be cheering the team on from the sidelines this season after announcing she is expecting her first child.
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1: Thanks to the Artemis mission recently that went round the moon and came back again, and it ignited our love of space travel, I think. People have become quite cynical and tired about it, but this reignited us into the majesty, the bravery, the science that goes into it. There's a story I've got in front of me here that I'd never heard about. This is something that happened in 2002, and it is it's a case that's remained one of the most infamous thefts in NASA's history.
0: Ryan?
1: So in July 2002, a 24-year-old NASA intern called Thad Roberts and two accomplices carried out a late-night break-in at the Johnson Space Center. They stole a safe containing 8 kilos of lunar samples. These had been collected during Apollo missions between 69 and 72, valued at about $21 million.
0: Wow.
1: They're kind of moon rocks, I guess, is what he stole. Hugely precious and scientifically important things.
0: $21 million, what do they do with them is the fact that they're that rare.
1: I imagine so. Yeah. And imagine if you sold that off, who wouldn't? I would love a piece of a moon rock. To think that thing I'm looking at has been to the moon.
0: Can I look on eBay? I'll just see if it's on eBay.
1: Well, let me tell you the story to see, because he's been captured.
0: Did he get? Okay, he kept going. Okay. I'm intrigued.
1: So this is how they did it. This is interesting. The moon rocks were taken because when the group rewired security cameras, are you paying attention to?
0: Yeah, I'm checking out moon rocks. You keep going.
1: The group rewired security cameras. They used authentic NASA badges.
0: Yep.
1: And they wore neoprene bodysuits to avoid thermal sensors.
0: Wow, it's really James Bond stuff.
1: Isn't it just? And then he admitted some of the stolen samples were placed under his bed. So he claimed to have sex on top of them. They were under his bed. So he could say that he had sex on the moon with his girlfriend. Right. This was his big thing. He said he did what no one has done before. There's Buzz Aldrin saying, hang on a minute, hold my beer. I found a creature, me and the man in the moon. So he said he did something no one had done before, and that was having sex on the moon. So when he was caught, and then he publicly framed the act as something driven by love and symbolism that, you know, these moon rocks are so important, etc. Mm-hmm. The FBI said, really? Then why have you been trying to coordinate a buyer in Belgium? So they've been trying to sell it, offering between $1,000 and $5,000 per gram. This is in 2002.
0: Yeah.
1: But this is weird. The buyer became suspicious and contacted authorities because it's not like they're going to come across legally sanctioned moon rocks.
0: Well, I'm just on eBay now. 18-carat gold moon rock locket, lunar meteorite necklace jewelry with authenticity card, $95.08.
1: What? It's
0: $22.14 delivery.
1: It's not moon rock, is it? It's something. It's a meteorite. It's something that they say has come from space.
0: It says moon rock locket.
1: Yeah.
0: Moon rock locket.
1: Yeah. Investigators had an undercover sting to arrest him and his accomplices. They said the samples, this is the sadness of it. Mm-hmm. The samples had been rendered scientifically useless, probably smashed underneath his bed when he was having it off.
0: Right.
1: And so, and also decades of handwritten research notes that were stored in the same safe had been destroyed. So he pleaded guilty. He was in prison for 8 years.
0: Ooh.
1: Yeah. And as I said, it remains one of the most infamous thefts in NASA history. They turned this into a movie or a book. Because it sounds so dramatic. In 2011, a book called Sex on the Moon.
0: Sex on the Moon.
1: Yeah.
0: Yeah. If only you didn't get the Uranus samples.
1: I should have run a clock on it. I had an internal bet that there'd be some reference to Uranus.
0: Would you like a Uranus rock locket?
1: I don't think we've gone to Uranus.
0: Yeah, I'm sure someone's been there.
1: No one's been to Uranus.
0: I'm pretty sure.
1: Oh, if they have, I don't want anything that's been brought back.
0: Instagram is coming up. Jonesy Demand driving you home with Jam Nation.
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15: Hi, Harrison Preve here with you. A Victoria police officer who's died after falling from the Inca Trail in Peru has been remembered as an adored, kind family man beloved by his colleagues. 52-year-old Sergeant Matthew Patton had been hiking to Machu Picchu with his wife and a tour group when it's understood he tripped and fell through a damaged barrier. DFAT's now working to help repatriate his body back to Australia. A junior doctor accused of filming staff in hospital bathrooms has reportedly told the court that he intends to plead guilty. The 29-year-old man up on more than 900 charges after a phone was allegedly found recording inside a staff bathroom at Melbourne's Austin Hospital. Police claim thousands of images were later uncovered from multiple hospitals across Melbourne between 2021 and last year. The spread of diphtheria in regional communities is being labelled a national concern by the Minister for Indigenous Australians. Around 230 cases have been reported this year, including one suspected death, with Malindiri McCarthy urging people to get vaccinated, the Commonwealth contributing $7 million for extra vaccines and health workers in impacted regions. The PM ruling out making any changes to the tax on trusts. There were reports the government was considering changes to the controversial measure, which the opposition has labelled a death tax. And briefly, after 12 seasons on air, I'm a Celebrity, Get Me Out of Here has officially been axed.
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15: St Kilda is heading west tonight for a battle against the Dockers in the AFL. Mason Wood replacing injured star Jack Higgins, while Fremantle has named Corey Wagner. Coach Ross Lyon says Frio is a formidable outfit.
16: They don't seem to have a weakness at the minute, so we're looking forward to the challenge. We've travelled well, our game's coming together. We're up for the fight. We're looking forward to the challenge. We're looking forward to the audit.
15: Essendon and Richmond to clash in Dreamtime at the G. And the Bulldogs looking to snap their five-game losing streak against an understrength Storm tonight at Accor Stadium.
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8: For the West Coast, partly cloudy, very high chance of showers, most likely in the early morning, chance of a thunderstorm in the morning, winds west to northwesterly, 25 to 40 kilometres an hour, tending west to southwesterly, 25 to 35 kilometres an hour in the late afternoon, then tending west to northwesterly, 15 to 25 kilometres an hour in the evening. Overnight temperatures falling to between 8 and 13 degrees, with daytime temperatures reaching around 19. For the Eastern Eyre Peninsula, partly cloudy, very high chance of showers, most likely in the morning, the chance of a thunderstorm in the morning and afternoon. Winds northerly, 25 to 35 kilometres an hour, turning west to northwesterly, 25 to 40 kilometres an hour during the morning, then decreasing to 15 to 20 kilometres an hour in the evening. Overnight temperatures falling to between 14 and 19 degrees, with daytime temperatures reaching the low to mid 20s. For the Lower Eyre Peninsula, partly cloudy, very high chance of showers, most likely in the morning. A chance of a thunderstorm in the early morning. Damaging winds possible. Winds northerly, 15 to 25 kilometres an hour, turning northwesterly, 35 to 50 kilometres an hour in the early morning. Overnight temperatures falling to around 13 degrees, with daytime temperatures reaching between 19 and 22.
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0: Hello there. I'm excited about saving our pub thanks to Forex. Five pubs, $5,000. If your local means something to you, fight for it. 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
1: You get to nominate the pub that you think deserves a giant makeover.
0: Yesterday, just vis-a-vis of pubs, which I have gone to many of, introduced the Jonesy Pubometer.
1: Yeah.
0: It recalls.
1: It's almost like a supercharger computer that has to do a lot of calculations.
0: It recalls every pub I've been to in my life.
1: Mm-hmm.
0: And just by initiating the pubometer, this device will tap into a core memory of that pub and what is on the menu on that day. Can you just lend me another coin so I can get it?
1: You know, it's just a pokey.
0: No, it's not. It's a pubometer. Okay. Oh, look.
1: What's it say, Brendan? Well, I can't see.
0: Yesterday
1: from here.
0: We were at the Last Chance Tavern.
1: Yeah.
0: And you're still getting over the skimpies.
1: Please.
0: Today.
1: Have you ever been to a pub where women are clothed?
0: Today, the Tarana Hotel.
1: Wow.
0: I remember it like yesterday because I was there yesterday. No, it's a great pub. When it, you know how I write for the motorcycle enthusiast magazine, Live to Ride?
1: Yes.
0: We often stay at the Tarana Hotel. And I can tell you today, on Friday, it's not Skimpy Friday.
1: Isn't it?
0: No, it's Pie
1: Is
0: Day.
1: It wear a flannelette jumper Friday.
0: It's Pie Day Friday.
1: Oh, yum.
0: A Guinness beef pie floater, $26. Very
1: yum.
0: Very reasonable. That's from my memory. Tomorrow's Schnitty Saturday and Sunday's Surf and Turf Sunday.
1: Mm-hmm.
0: So there you go. Give it up for the Tarana Hotel.
1: Okay, great.
0: But you can support your pub. Doesn't have to be the Tarana Hotel because it looks like it's doing all right. Thegoldwebsite.com.au. The pub is calling. Somewhere between the first sip and the last laugh, it's always a 4X.
1: Well, coming up, let's talk about a man who had a stroke on the loo and something incredible happened to his brain.
0: Okay.
1: Stick with us.
0: Instagram makes its return as well with Jam Nation.
13: 5CC.

0: Wow, he went low.
1: George Washington died in 1799.
0: Is there more to it than that?
1: The first dinosaur fossil was formally recognized and named in 1824.
0: Meaning?
1: Well, I'll say this. Abraham Lincoln signed the Homestead Act in 1862. The word dinosaur was not coined until 1842, just 20 years before. George Washington lived his whole life without awareness of dinosaurs.
0: What did he play with as a kid? He sat home and played with his wooden teeth.
1: And chopping down cherry trees.
0: Wouldn't go. Jonesy's fact, Jonesy's fact, Jonesy's fact, Jonesy's fact,
1: Jonesy's fact, Jonesy's fact, Jonesy's fact, Jonesy's fact. Infotainment.
0: In for something.
1: Coming up. Instagram is here. Would you like to play? Jonesy and Amanda driving you home with Jam Nation.
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9: For the West Coast, partly cloudy, very high chance of showers, most likely in the early morning, chance of a thunderstorm in the morning, winds west to northwesterly, 25 to 40 kilometres an hour, tending west to southwesterly, 25 to 35 kilometres an hour in the late afternoon, then tending west to northwesterly, 15 to 25 kilometres an hour in the evening. Overnight temperatures falling to between 8 and 13 degrees, with daytime temperatures reaching around 19. For the Eastern Eyre Peninsula, partly cloudy, very high chance of showers, most likely in the morning, a chance of a thunderstorm in the morning and afternoon. Winds northerly, 25 to 35 kilometres an hour, turning west to northwesterly, 25 to 40 kilometres an hour during the morning, then decreasing to 15 to 20 kilometres an hour in the evening. Overnight temperatures falling to between 14 and 19 degrees, with daytime temperatures reaching the low to mid 20s. For the Lower Eyre Peninsula, partly cloudy, very high chance of showers, most likely in the morning. A chance of a thunderstorm in the early morning. Damaging winds possible. Winds northerly, 15 to 25 kilometres an hour, turning northwesterly, 35 to 50 kilometres an hour in the early morning. Overnight temperatures falling to around 13 degrees, with daytime temperatures reaching between 19 and 22.
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12: 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On today's show, we do this every Friday. We call it Double Thumbs Up. Our recommendations, you might find your next favorite TV show to stream this weekend. Also, we've got some great stories already lined up and hope to see some more from you guys. What are the odds? We're looking for your stories of coincidence and chance. 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Double Thumbs Up, coming up next.

0: Christian O'Connell Show. All right, let's get into this week's Double Thumbs Up. This is where, at the start of Friday's show, we have you covered on a Friday. I know what it's like. You're always trying to work out what TV show out of the thousands to stream right now, every movie ever made. There's too much choice. We cut through that. We go around the team. What are we enjoying at the moment? We call it Double Thumbs Up. Patsy, what have you been into?
1: Yes, I've started watching Kylie, which has just dropped this week on Netflix. It's a three-part series of Kylie Minogue, and essentially her rise to stardom, and it's very raw. It's fantastic.
0: They've incredible life story as well.
1: Amazing life story. So Nick Cave is in it as well. Look, it is brilliant, and it's very, very honest. And the most startling thing for me at the end of the third episode was how she reveals that she was diagnosed for a second time with breast cancer.
0: Yeah, I saw that news. That's really

0: Yeah, in 2001, and she's okay now, but, you know, going through that, and it's obviously very traumatic for her. But I think what this will do is, like we did, and also with Delta when she went through her cancer battle, is it raises awareness. So it's so brilliant of her to share that, because it's obviously deeply personal and very traumatic. And, you know, the rates of mammograms after just the first time was phenomenal in Australia. Overall screening bookings rose 40% in the 2 weeks.
1: Wow, talk about
0: publicity.
1: Impact.
0: Yep. So look, Breast Cancer Network Australia is your go-to, ladies. Have a look on the website. Any information, they'll show you local screening
1: addresses. They are an amazing organisation. They are so well run. They do such great work.
0: Yeah, and look, there is a helpline number, 1-800-500-258. But look them up on the web and do have a look at Kylie. I think you'll thoroughly enjoy it.
1: It's our show to watch this weekend, so I'm glad it's good.
0: The Michael Hutchence relationship, I can't help but feel that he was her soulmate. And she said, I've been searching for love like it since. And it's actually quite sad, because
1: it is. The whole story, him and her, then obviously what happened to him as well.
0: Yeah.
1: It's a heartbreaking love affair.
0: And you can tell she just lights up when she talks about Michael. So, yeah, it's great. On Netflix.
1: All right, for me this week then, it's a couple of things. We watched the last episode of the brilliant eight-parter on Netflix, starring Steve Coogan, the first thing he's ever done for Netflix. Serious role, brilliant drama, true story. It's called Legends. Cannot recommend that enough. You will tear through it over the weekend. Really, really good real-life story set in the 90s. The other documentary, if you love a sports documentary, and I do, part of the Untold Stories, which is a very good series on Netflix, is The Miracle of Istanbul. It's the extraordinary comeback story, probably one of the greatest ones in the Champions League of Liverpool in 2005. 3-0 down at halftime. All the players admit they were in a really average team that year, and they just thought, we're going to go down in history as the biggest loss this club's ever had in a European final, and they came back and won it.
2: Wow.
1: It's an unbelievable story. I always have a soft spot for Liverpool. Sarah and I, my second ever breakfast show that was hired to do, we moved from down south to Liverpool. It's a great city. Just a different time as well, 2005, when if you won a game, the coach told them that if anyone got in before 4 a.m., you would not be playing in the next game.
0: Wow. Right.
1: Imagine now, there's just, for obvious reasons, that is not... This is when they're trying to make it to the highest stage they're in, to Champions League final. If anyone comes in before 4 a.m., you're not playing. But anyway, it's a great documentary, really well made. And then the one thing we're all watching as a family and really enjoying is called Widow's Bay. New TV show is getting a lot of hype, on and rightly so, on Apple TV with Matthew Reese. If you saw The Americans, he's the co-star of that. That is outstanding. Really, really good fun. Rio, what is it for you? What are you enjoying?
3: I've just finished watching The Roast of Kevin Hart on Netflix.
1: Good, isn't it? Don't watch it.
3: Even me, I'm very much not easily offended. Some of the things that were said shocked me to my core.
1: I rarely get shocked at stand-up, but that...
3: But there's just not TV
1: if
3: like
1: If you want
3: that.
1: To be shocked, and I think it's actually good these days to still be shocked, that will do it for you.
3: Yes, it will shock. There's no person on earth that won't be shocked by some of
1: the
3: these
1: The one
3: jokes.
1: Person I think is genuinely having a good time, and I think he always is because he's got so much money, is Kevin Hart.
3: Oh, he's loving it.
1: I think he's just thinking, how much money I got for this deal?
3: Yes, yeah. If you want to say horrible things to me for billions of dollars, I'll do it.
1: Yes, it's a fair deal.
3: Yeah.
1: All right, so that's on Netflix, The Roast of Kevin Hart.
3: Correct.
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0: get the most amazing stories of coincidence and chance. What are the odds?
1: Making a crumpet last week in a two-slice toaster. The crumpet popped up, flipped twice in the air, and landed in the second slot.
2: I was up on the Gold Coast, and I just jumped in a taxi and started talking to the taxi driver about my very small hometown in country New South Wales. And it turns out 40 years earlier, the cab driver and my dad worked together and shared a house.
3: I have two daughters. Mother's Day weekend last year, my older daughter rushed to hospital, had to have her gallbladder out. This Mother's Day weekend, my youngest daughter rushed to hospital, had to have her gallbladder out.
0: We got Beth on the line now.
4: Hey, mate, how are you?
0: I'm good, Beth. What is your story of coincidence and chance?
4: Well, about 10 years ago, I was with a group of mates at Mount Buller. And I was at the top of a run with one of my friends who let go of her snowboard and it sailed down the run. So we lost it.
5: I've never heard of that.
0: And I'm into quite a few ski resorts. I've never just seen a riderless snowboard. Or just, in fact, skis just coming down with no human.
5: Isn't it strapped onto her foot?
0: Yes, I was to say.
4: So then, anyway, we went out for lunch later on, called it a day, and was just looking through my Instagram, and another mate, independent of that friendship group, was at Mount Buller with his friends, and one of them had gone to the toilet off a run and found a snowboard and shared it, saying, "We just found a free snowboard." So I got in contact with him, and we reunited her with their snowboard at the bottom of the mountain.
0: What are the snow odds? What a story. That's incredible. Beth, great one. Thank you very much for calling.
4: No worries, see ya.
0: See, Justin's emailed me one here. Christian, when we were teenagers, my brother and I had a big group of friends who always went to the same summer camp. But this year, my brother and I decided to mix things up and head to camp in Byron Bay. Ooh, mixed up. Since the camp wasn't until early January, we figured out as might as well turn it into a full road trip and celebrate New Year's in Surfers Paradise. One evening, we're casually strolling down the main strip and Surfers, soaking up the vibes. Went out of nowhere, bam! Mum and Dad.
5: Oh.
0: Oh.
5: No.
0: Blocked.
5: Vibe kill.
0: Vibe kill. Well, Joe, no way. Like, no. Vibe chill. Vibe, like, vibe high. High vibe. High vibe. Oh, vibes raised. Weather warning. High vibes expected. Cloudy with a chance of vibe balls.
5: Are you sorry? Are you saying this because you're still trying to go to Japan with your daughter and crush her trip?
0: Yes. Christian, no warning, no planning, no idea we're even there. Apparently, we all had exactly the same travel idea. What are the odds, Justin? There's no odds here. They knew. Come on, Justin, bless you. You're now an adult, and you still think this is a cutesy story about coincidence and chance. Oh, my God, Mum and Dad were there. They've been tracking you, Justin. They were tracking you. All right, we'll take a quick break when we come back. We'll back you more of your stories. What are the odds? 13, 55, 22.
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0: Martin O'Connell show. Right now, some more great stories on this week's What Are the Odds? David, welcome to the show.
1: Christian, great show.
0: Thank you, David.
1: 2 years ago, we were on a river, going to do a river cruise, but it was cancelled. So we ended up on the Mediterranean where we met some other Aussies. And an elderly couple. Turns out they had lived in the same street that my wife had lived in as a little baby girl, and that they had actually nursed her 50 years before.
0: What? That's incredible.
1: So the lady said at the end of the cruise, can I give you a hug for the second time?
0: Now, David, you're not the only one telling this story. It feels like we're suddenly the front row of a ventriloquist act tackling on the radio. Is that the wife in the background?
1: Yes.
0: We've never had a kind of a double act telling the story together. Maybe it's a new thing we do on the show, his and hers.
2: My partner always does that at dinner.
0: My
2: always improving
0: does.
2: Your story.
0: Yeah, oh, absolutely. Actually, no, you're telling it wrong.
3: Yeah, well, there's a lot of detail that we have to cut that out.
0: But what an incredible story.
3: Yes, it was amazing. It was amazing. And it was more amazing sitting there with six people and the husband of the lady said, oh, yeah, I remember your father. He was he was silly as a wheel and your mother was weird.
0: You two should have your own podcast. He oh, said, she said. This is fantastic. I just love everything about you two. You two call the show whenever you want, okay?
3: I'll have to go through the rest of my list of stories.
0: Please do. Please do. We've got hundreds of more hours to go. Don't worry. Here every day, Monday to Friday. All right. Thank you very much for giving us a call. Take care.
1: Thanks,
3: Chris. Thank you. Bye-bye.
0: Thank you. Bye-bye. Love that. Kate, let's go to Tinseltown.
4: I was at a New Year's Eve party and some friends thought it'd be fun to put some tinsel around a tackle. And being a nurse, with my trusty surgical scissors out and removed that for the young man. Fast forward about 8 years, I was working at one of the Melbourne hospitals and this young gentleman ran up to me with a big hug. It was Tinsel Boy, and he'd become a nurse because I'd saved his tackle.
0: Wow.
5: Oh, what a legacy.
2: Yeah. What an origin story.
0: Yeah, it's quite a superhero one, isn't it? Oh, Tinsel Boy.
2: That was the minute I knew. Yeah.
0: How do you get that name? You don't want to know about it. It's not PG.
4: Yes.
2: Why did you become a nurse?
0: Oh. Yeah.
2: Well, one year's Eve party.
0: Yes.
2: Hilarious idea.
0: Yeah. Tinsel tackle. Wow. Kate, incredible story. Bizarre.
4: Yes, it was.
0: Yeah. All right, Kate, thank you very much for giving us a call.
4: Thanks, Christian. Bye.
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9: Well, the west coast, mostly sunny. The chance of a thunderstorm west of Ceduna in the late afternoon and evening. Winds easterly, 15 to 20 kilometres an hour, tending northeasterly around 20 to 30 kilometres an hour before dawn, then tending northwest to northeasterly, 25 to 35 kilometres an hour in the morning. Overnight temperatures falling to between 11 and 19 degrees, with daytime temperatures getting up 31 to 36. For the eastern air peninsula, the chance of fog in the early morning, a sunny day. Winds east to southeasterly, 15 to 20 kilometres an hour, light before dawn, then becoming northerly, 15 to 25 kilometres an hour in the morning. Overnight temperatures getting down to around 10 degrees, with daytime temperatures getting up to 30. The lower air peninsula, a mostly sunny day. Chance of a thunderstorm near the west coast at night. Winds east to northeasterly, 15 to 20 kilometres an hour, turning northerly, 15 to 25 kilometres an hour in the evening. Overnight temps getting down to around 11 degrees, with daytime temperatures up to 30.
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7: Well, the west coast, mostly sunny. The chance of a thunderstorm west of Ceduna in the late afternoon and evening. Winds easterly, 15 to 20 kilometres an hour, tending northeasterly around 20 to 30 kilometres an hour before dawn, then tending northwest to northeasterly, 25 to 35 kilometres an hour in the morning. Overnight temperatures falling to between 11 and 19 degrees, with daytime temperatures getting up 31 to 36. For the eastern Eyre Peninsula, the chance of fog in the early morning, a sunny day. Winds east to southeasterly, 15 to 20 kilometres an hour, light before dawn, then becoming northerly, 15 to 25 kilometres an hour in the morning. Overnight temperatures getting down to around 10 degrees, with daytime temperatures getting up to 30. The lower Eyre Peninsula, a mostly sunny day. Chance of a thunderstorm near the west coast at night. Winds east to northeasterly, 15 to 20 kilometres an hour, turning northerly, 15 to 25 kilometres an hour in the evening. Overnight temps getting down to around 11 degrees, with daytime temperatures up to 30.

0: Christian O'Connell and I Love a Pub. Your happy place with a sticky carpet and a schnitzy the size of your head. Where you've had 21st, someone's nan had their 80th. Your first sip of beer, you fell in love there. You fell out of love there. You've won the greatest prize of all, the meat tray. 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
10: On the west coast, mostly sunny. The chance of a thunderstorm west of Ceduna in the late afternoon and evening. Winds easterly, 15 to 20 kilometres an hour, tending northeasterly around 20 to 30 kilometres an hour before dawn, then tending northwest to northeasterly, 25 to 35 kilometres an hour in the morning. Overnight, temperatures falling to between 11 and 19 degrees, with daytime temperatures getting up 31 to 36. For the eastern Eyre Peninsula, the chance of fog in the early morning, a sunny day. Winds east to southeasterly, 15 to 20 kilometres an hour, light before dawn, then becoming northerly, 15 to 25 kilometres an hour in the morning. Overnight temperatures getting down to around 10 degrees, with daytime temperatures getting up to 30. The lower Eyre Peninsula, a mostly sunny day. Chance of a thunderstorm near the west coast at night. Winds east to northeasterly, 15 to 20 kilometres an hour, turning northerly, 15 to 25 kilometres an hour in the evening. Overnight temps getting down to around 11 degrees with daytime temperatures up to 30.
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7: On the west coast, mostly sunny. The chance of a thunderstorm west of Ceduna in the late afternoon and evening. Winds easterly, 15 to 20 kilometres an hour, tending northeasterly around 20 to 30 kilometres an hour before dawn, then tending northwest to northeasterly, 25 to 35 kilometres an hour in the morning. Overnight temperatures falling to between 11 and 19 degrees, with daytime temperatures getting up 31 to 36. For the eastern Eyre Peninsula, the chance of fog in the early morning, a sunny day. Winds east to southeasterly, 15 to 20 kilometres an hour, light before dawn, then becoming northerly, 15 to 25 kilometres an hour in the morning. Overnight temperatures getting down to around 10 degrees, with daytime temperatures getting up to 30. The lower Eyre Peninsula, a mostly sunny day. Chance of a thunderstorm near the west coast at night. Winds east to northeasterly, 15 to 20 kilometres an hour, turning northerly, 15 to 25 kilometres an hour in the evening. Overnight temps getting down to around 11 degrees, with daytime temperatures up to 30.

0: 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Join us from 8am this Saturday as we put the spotlight on local sport across the EP. 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
8: Be sure of that.
9: Christian O'Connell Show. Yesterday on LinkedIn, I got a request, an invite to be accepted into my inner circle there from a young presenter. This happens a lot from young radio presenters all over the world. Sometimes they ask for advice. It's lovely, actually. And this was a young radio presenter. His name caught my attention. Liam Hare, as in atop the head.
10: Wow.
9: H-A-I. Great radio DJ.
10: Yes.
9: It's memorable. Standout. Branding. Liam Hare.
10: Bobby in the Hare.
9: Yeah. That'd be the hero. Okay, so with his name, Liam Hare, I want to see by 9 o'clock this morning, can we build a human body from listeners' names that are body parts? Our friend Liam Hare donates the top there on the dome is the hair. So it's names that are body parts. Mm-hmm. See if we can build the entire human body. So anyone got any more to add to my Liam Hare?
10: Just below the hair, you've got, I don't know if she listens, but Shirley Temple.
8: Oh.
9: No, we're not doing that.
11: No, you've got to know.
9: Yeah, exactly.
10: You've got to know.
11: Yes, have a connection.
9: Not just drunk Shirley Temple.
11: Like I do. I used to work with a Lauren Brain.
9: You're kidding.
11: Yeah.
9: Spelled the right, spell
11: yes,
9: as in.
11: B-R-A-I-N.
9: Right.
11: And she was a newsreader on Nova at the time. Yeah, Lauren Brain.
10: Oh, the brain and name. The hair would
9: You'd
10: be
9: hire someone with that name because you think they're smart.
10: Because I already assumed she was smart.
9: Yes.
12: And my bus driver was Mrs. Head.
10: Oh.
12: H-E-A-D. June Head.
10: Hmm.
9: Just leave that one.
11: Don't.
9: What? Okay, so we've got hair, brain, head.
11: Yeah. Okay. All in the upper region.
9: It's top heavy at the moment. Yes, I don't know what we're expecting. Oh yeah, my name is Alan Knee. Oh, this will really peak if we do find someone with a Knee surname. Is there a Knee?
10: No.
9: Go on Facebook. Is there a Knee?
12: I've got a foot.
10: A Foot?
12: Oh. Yeah, so Nicole Foot. She was from my hometown.
9: Yeah.
12: So I can go the other end.
9: Yeah, Foot. Yeah. Producer Caitlin, got your hand up. What's happened? Need to go to the toilet or?
13: No, I don't need to go to the toilet. I worked with a Harriet Leg.
11: Oh.
9: Harry Leg.
10: No, you didn't. That
9: Harriet
10: is a prank
9: Leg.
10: Call.
9: Harriet Leg. That's my favourite one at the moment now. That's a new leader. Harriet Leg. As in L-E-G or the double G?
13: Double G, but yes, Harriet Leg.
11: I reckon that's.
9: Do you know what?
11: Passes.
9: Now I remember, right? It's an old doctor, Dr. Leg. I swear to God, he was Dr. Leg.
10: Dr. Leg.
9: Dr. Leg. Yes.
10: He's on the list.
9: He's on the list. All right, so we're looking for names, people you've known or know, body parts in their first name or surname. Text them in 0475 031043.
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0: That's right.
1: You have some layers. Yeah,
0: you got some layers. And if you get peckish, just peel a bit of skin off and have a little bit, you know, lasagna. A little bechamel skin. Chanks, Luke McGuire. What a story.
2: Ouch.
1: That, you know what? Don't decide. That would be scaldingly hot. Yeah.
0: No. Poor guy. A skin graft. Yeah. It melted his skin.
3: So many layers.
1: Yeah.
0: He went low to get the garlic bread. She went high to get the lasagna. No. It's an incredible story. I'm sorry, it's one of the greatest stories ever told. In life, sometimes one goes low, one goes high. You're going for the garlic bread. Did they finish that lasagna before calling 000?
1: Yeah, it's a waste of
0: me, even as I'm... garlic bread is so good.
1: If you're going to have a...
0: Which emergency service do you require? Bloody hell. You always forget how good garlic bread is. Sorry, I've melted my skin. So today, after 7, food injuries. I mean, I don't think you're going to get... I mean, anything else gets in line behind skin graft from a lasagna. The lasagna incident. What is your food incident for us today? Give me a call. 13 55 22.
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0: Mitch and O'Connell show. We've been fighting about it. We had a rogue Mitsubishi air conditioning unit, and the remote control was not. They weren't speaking to each other.
1: No.
0: The machines were coming for us. This is how it begins, my friend. This is our Terminator, if you want, the T100. Christian, is it a Mitsubishi Electric or Mitsubishi Heavy Industries aircon? Heavy Industries.
2: Okay.
0: It's either the LR button or the UD button. Actually, we found out it's a 3D button.
1: And people were sending in images. They were did not correspond to the cheap remote that we have.
0: No, I'm an air conditioning mechanic. Press the buttons and look like the vent photo attached. Listen, mate, the photo you attached is all the buttons on ever. All buttons everywhere. Christian, take a photo of the remote and the hidden panel and put it into ChatGPT. Mm. I refuse to surrender to the machines this early. We're all going to have to roll over. And so the AI can tickle our bellies, but not yet. But anyway, it's working now. Thank you very much. So we're trying to find this morning who has moved the furthest and the longest. Sorry, the shortest.
3: Moving out.
0: So Alex is moving 350 metres. What time are they moving you?
4: At 8 o'clock.
2: A.M.?
0: Oh, he's done that on purpose. Wow. No, he's done that on purpose. I bet Bonnie's wife was like, they must have had other slots available. No, I'm just doing that. It's just 8. I'll pay you more to do it at 8 a.m. It must be 8 a.m. Why? I'm doing the news. Sorry, it's the most convenient time. So while your wife's getting your kids to school, is the perfect time to start moving. All right, love, we're just coming through with this piano.
4: I'll be there as soon as I can, darling.
0: Yeah. Lots of meeting, I'm guessing, after the show today as well, Alex.
4: Oh, yeah. Lots of cross, yeah.
0: All right, so Alex has done 350-metre move today. What have you done? Chris, good morning. Welcome to the show.
5: Good morning. Yes, good morning, Tim. I think I've done one of the longest moves. I've met my family. Yep. My wife's a West Yorkshire lass, and we were living in Perth at the time, and we decided to move back to England to be closer to her family. So we moved in summer, so we packed up all our furniture, shipped it across to England. We put it in storage while we looked and rented a fully furnished place while we decided to look where we wanted to live around West Yorkshire. Summer was amazing. We got to winter and it was miserable. So
0: because you're in Yorkshire. I mean, listen, the UK is cold and wet during winter, but Yorkshire is a particular epicenter. You know, yeah. That's why it would have been horrible going from Australia to there.
5: Yes, I'm not going to say too much about sleepy days, rainy, dark, lights on, all miserable.
0: Yeah.
5: And we decided halfway through winter, no, we don't like this, so we moved back to Australia. We moved back to New South Wales. But the thing was, we didn't even get our stuff out of storage, so moved to England, same storage, and then moved back to New South Wales, and we hadn't seen it for 12 months.
0: That's brilliant. So you never actually unpacked?
5: No, we never unpacked.
2: Oh, wow.
0: You were never fully committed, I think, on some level, to the relationship. If you moved in with your partner, and 6 months in, they're like, you're going to unpack anything? No.
1: Keep my options open, thanks.
0: It's a red flag. Chris, very funny call. Thank you very much, mate. Have a good day.
5: No worries. You too.
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13: For the people.
0: Christian O'Connell Show. Cher turned 80 yesterday.
1: What?
0: Incredible scenes.
1: Looks unbelievable.
0: She does, doesn't she?
1: Yeah. Mm.
0: And it's all natural.
1: Oh, my God,
0: oh,
1: yes.
0: My God. No one's been near that face with a knife or feathers. No.
1: Drop that skin routine, Cher.
0: Oh, my word. One of the great she films. Uses CeraVe from Chemist
1: she
0: Warehouse.
1: Does. She does.
0: She does.
1: It loads up on her.
14: Give her a break. She's got great genetics. That body is just
0: Sure. Pat, she's done interviews where she's talked about the enormous amount of work she's had.
14: So what?
0: That ain't jeans.
14: Good luck to her, I say.
0: Good luck to her. Good luck to Cher.
14: She's incredible.
0: Yeah, she is. Do you know there's a 40-year age gap between her and her partner?
14: Whoa. Is there?
0: Yeah.
1: Which way?
0: Well, obviously. Well, so she's with a 120-year-old man. Well, tough luck, Cher. You aged the wrong way. You don't age up. You don't age up. You age down, Cher.
1: The reverse DiCaprio.
0: Oh, my word. She's had too much cosmetics in her ears. She couldn't hear. How old are you? No, he's 40.
1: Centenarian.
0: There's a headline. Celebrity goes out with 120-year-old boyfriend. That would be an amazing story. Cher's now dating the world's oldest man. Wow, good luck to her, I say. It's genetics. All right, today on the show, we're trying to find who has moved the shortest distance, who has moved the longest distance. Christian, I'm currently moving houses, nine houses down into the court so we can knock down our house, build on our block. I've been walking up and down the streets all hours with couches, fridges, washing machine, dryer, drawers. He's taking drawers one by one on a $40 Bunnings trolley.
1: Wow.
0: I've got on those little puller ones, so they're great. This weekend, I'll be taking his trampoline down the road.
14: Wow, how do you move a trampoline?
0: Well, you check the weather. One strong wind and it won't make it nine doors down.
1: Or it'll blow it exactly nine doors down.
0: Good morning, Christian. I moved from Slovenia to Phillip Island in Melbourne 9.5 years ago. Packed only one suitcase and came loving it here. Haven't been back since. That's from Alex. Christian, Ash here. We moved exactly 1K away in January in the last 3 years after losing both sets of parents in close time. Sorry to hear that. We have managed, emptied, renovated and sold 5 properties.
14: Oh, my Lord.
0: And we finally brought our forever house. We are now starting to renovate this. Thank God. I have my long service leave in a couple of weeks. We are doing a road trip with a caravan and we'll be away for nearly 3 months on a long deserved break. Enjoy, but keep in touch with us. Christian, longest move. Many years ago, I moved from Melbourne to Glasgow in Scotland with my wife. We did it for 2 years, added a baby to the family. Interesting way to put it.
1: Baby.
0: It's like when you're shopping online. You want to add anything else to the basket? Yeah, baby. Well, that's how they do it in Scotland, in Glasgow. Would you like to add a baby to the family? all right, let's go to Scott here. Good morning, Scott.
9: Good morning, Christian. Good morning, all.
0: Welcome to the show, Scott. Always lovely to chat, have you on the show. Scott, so longest or furthest, furthest or shortest move?
9: I reckon shortest.
0: How close?
9: How about 10 metres down the driveway?
0: Oh, down the driveway?
1: That's the same house.
0: Yes.
9: We had bought a house, and the backyard was huge, so we decided to build a house in the backyard. Once it was finished, packed up, moved down the driveway to the back house.
0: So you're moving to the back house?
9: I did, moved into the back house, and then I've actually moved since then down to Geelong. So.
0: Right, gotcha. All right, Scott, thank you very much for your call.
11: 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Up all night.

0: McDonald show. We're doing Tombstone Text. What is that, you may be saying? So get your phone out. The first text message that's sitting right at the top of your phone inbox. Send it into us. 0475-031043. Imagine that is now your tombstone. Don't edit them. Don't scroll down. Pick that number one. Christian, Simon in Sydney listens to the show. Good morning, Simon in Sydney. My tombstone text has come from my wife. It was a fart explosion. I heard it come out. Smell next level. I'm guessing you've got a baby or a toddler.
1: I hope so.
0: I really hope so.
2: They poo up to the armpits, Rio.
1: To your armpits or to their own armpits?
0: Right. No, it's insane. Yes. It's insane.
2: So how could that come out of that tiny little thing?
0: You're right. Such a small person. Yes. Also, what they don't put in the books is it's the clay-like substance. Yes.
1: Oh, my
0: it's
1: Lord.
0: It's not easy to clear up. And good morning, everybody. Yeah. What a lovely thing to be having your Weet-Bix and staring at it ready to go, what the hell are they doing?
3: To hose them off.
0: Substance. Yeah. I love this one. I'd be very happy if this is my tombstone. Get wine or something bad will happen.
1: That's good life advice.
0: That's a midweek, someone whose midweek isn't going according to plan. Get wine or something bad's going to happen.
2: That's a warning.
0: Yeah. Christian, my tombstone text is move your butt. Everyone's waiting. And I've done a tombstone because it means what? Is everyone waiting on the other side for me?
1: Yes.
0: No,
1: yeah.
0: Go.
1: Come join me.
0: Oh, the old dead pets. You're going to all get me reunited. Family and friends. Lovely. You want a coffee? Looks solid and feels good.
1: I hope that's not about the
0: I hope that's not. I really hope that's not. Rico, what's your tombstone text?
1: Mine's from my partner, Will. It says, no, you need to be a model to pull that off.
2: Oh.
1: I was looking at a new shirt online. Christian, I'll show you his now. A new T-shirt.
0: Chambray.
1: I sent this to him.
0: Oh,
1: I
0: my
1: said,
0: word. That is actually revolting. It's puce yellow with blue collars.
2: It's like a gold.
0: Are you dressing up as a French tourist called Claude? I think that's the outfit that Claude has got on France in Guess Who?
1: It's a very...
0: Who are you pretending to be? Please don't get that.
1: Well, that's
0: or if
1: what
0: you
1: it
0: do,
1: is.
0: Don't ever be in my orbit.
2: The colour's not right on
0: the colour. I'm no colour stylist, but that colour will wash you out.
1: It's got a lovely blue that pops and three big
0: the
1: buttons
0: blue,
1: on
0: yeah,
1: the
0: blue, yeah, but then get all the blue, but don't have that awful yellow.
1: Are you telling me I need to be a model to pull that
0: no,
1: off?
0: No, not even Brad Putt. Not even, I don't know who Brad Putt is, by the way.
1: Brad Putt couldn't pull that off.
3: Brad's evil twin.
0: Brad Pitt couldn't pull that off. There's no model alive that can pull that look off. Do not get that.
2: No.
1: Okay. No, okay. Now it may kind of
0: possess you
1: more.
0: To think that's the look I want.
1: I think it's
0: also, it looks like you're trying to sort of become 13, and that's creepy. You're a man in your 30s.
1: That's whimsical. It's like a Wes, something in a Wes
0: whimsical.
1: Anderson.
0: And there you go, mate. This is a problem with your generation. Life isn't a Wes Anderson movie.
1: But it could be if I was in this
0: T-shirt. It wouldn't. No,
1: it could be. I could be the Grand Budapest Hotel.
0: You're still in the studio with me, mate, with a shonky air conditioning unit. You're not in a Wes Anderson movie.
1: Okay.
0: He'd be horrified at the lack of colour schemes in this studio.
1: I'm going to get
0: there's
1: this
0: no mauve.
1: I'm getting
0: no,
1: this
0: you're
1: t-shirt.
0: Not. No, you're not. T-shirt. Intervention is needed.
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5: Tom Benning here, your federal member for Grey. 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

0: Mary, tell us about your local pub. Good morning, Mary. Welcome to the show.
1: Good morning, Christian. How are you?
0: I'm good. Now, listen,
1: Mary. Listening to your show.
0: Thank you very much, Mary. Thanks for calling in and giving the show a go. Now, tell us about your local pub.
1: Well, I grew up in Ultimo in the city.
0: Yeah.
1: I'm 63 now. We used to always go to the Glasgow Arms Hotel, where they run family outings and done all a lot of things. A lot of my uncles and all that went there. Any of the wakes in the family were always ended up back at the Glasgow Arms. The family, the Ultimo reunion is held every year. And after the hall, we go back to the Glasgow Arms Hotel. It's a really nice, friendly atmosphere there.
0: I'll have to check
1: it out. I think they need a little bit of workover.
0: Yep.
1: Like, I'm 63 now, and I remember going there as a little kid. So, and it's a really good place.
0: Brilliant. Well, this is exactly what we're looking for, Mary. Thank you very much for telling us about the Glasgow. Excellent. So it's the Glasgow Arms Hotel, isn't it?
1: The Glasgow Arms in Ballora Road.
0: Gotcha. Mary, thank you very much. Have a good day.
1: Thank you, and have a good day, and enjoy the rest. Thank you.
0: Thank you. Well, enjoy the day and the rest. You know, there's always that other little bit. At the end of the day, enjoy that. Kerry. Sounds like she was calling from the pub. And Kerry, good morning, Kerry.
2: Good morning, Christian. How are you?
0: I'm good. Welcome to Save Our Pub HQ. Tell us about your local pub.
2: Okay, the Hopetoun Community Hotel. Not is it only the local, it is the only pub in town. The dining room could do with a revamp. It has been the same dining room forever. Like, if I looked at photos from my auntie's and uncle's anniversaries, it looks the same.
0: Nothing's changed.
2: Yeah. Nothing's changed.
0: Yeah, they've changed, but the backdrop hasn't.
2: No, that's right. The publican's changed hands because it's a community hotel. At the moment, Steve's got it. He's come back home to his hometown. He's doing a great job.
0: Brilliant.
2: It is the centre of the community. Everything's there. The Lionesses go there. The Probus Club goes there. You name it, that's where they meet.
0: Yeah, these are meeting places, aren't they? They're really important.
2: And not only is it just for locals, but because there's a free camping ground at the wonderful lake down there, you've got all these people that come to camp to do the silo trails as well.
0: Oh, right. Amazing. So it's a really important spot there. It needs fighting for.
2: It does. It's worth fighting for now that it's the only one.
0: All right. This is why we're doing this. Kerry, thank you so much about telling us about
2: them as well.
0: Pleasure. All right. Have a good day. And the rest. We're on a mission now. We need your help. The place to go now is thegoldwebsite.com.au. You can tell us all about your local pub and why it could really do with the $5,000. So it's five pubs are getting $5,000. Just had this message from one of the big cheeses at Forex.
3: 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And it's more than just having a beer. It's where people connect. 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Good on you for getting the conversation going, mate. We're really excited to be involved. Cheers.
0: Thank you. 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

0: Wednesday, we get the most amazing stories of coincidence and chance. What are the odds?
1: Making a crumpet last week in a two-slice toaster, the crumpet popped up, flipped twice in the air, and landed in the second slot.
2: I was up on the Gold Coast, and I just jumped in a taxi and started talking to the taxi driver about my very small hometown in country New South Wales, and it turns out 40 years earlier, the cab driver and my dad worked together and shared a house.
1: I have two daughters. Mother's Day weekend last year, my older daughter rushed to hospital, had to have her gallbladder out. This Mother's Day weekend, my youngest daughter rushed to hospital, had to have her gallbladder out.
0: Christian, imagine my surprise when I turned the radio on 20 minutes ago and my own grandmother is on your show at that time talking about the Royal Pub in Blamey. Another vote for that pub. And what are the pub odds? We got Beth on the line now. Good morning, Beth.
3: Hey, mate, how are you?
0: I'm good, Beth. What is your story for us this morning?
3: Well, about 10 years ago, I was with a group of mates at Mount Buller, and I was at the top of a run with one of my friends who let go of her snowboard and it sailed down the run. So we lost it.
4: I've never heard of that,
0: and I'm into quite a few ski resorts. I've never just seen a riderless snowboard. Or just, in fact, skis just coming down with no human.
4: Isn't it strapped onto her foot?
0: Yes, I have to say.
3: So then, anyway, we went out for lunch later on, called it a day, and was just looking through my Instagram, and another mate, independent of that friendship group, was at Mount Buller with his friends. And one of them had gone to the toilet off a run and found a snowboard and shared it, saying, "We just found a free snowboard." So I got in contact with him and we reunited her with their snowboard at the bottom of the mountain.
0: What are the snow odds? Believe it or not. What a story. That's incredible. Beth, great one. Thank you very much for calling.
3: No worries. See ya.
0: See, Justin's email me one here. Christian, when we were teenagers, my brother and I had a big group of friends who always went to the same summer camp. But this year, my brother and I decided to mix things up and head to camp in Byron Bay. Ooh, mixed up. Since the camp wasn't until early January, we figured out as might as well turn it into a full road trip and celebrate New Year's in surfer's paradise. One evening, we're casually strolling down the main strip and surfers, soaking up the vibes. We're out of nowhere. Bam! Mum and Dad.
4: Oh.
0: Oh.
4: No.
0: Blocked.
4: Vibe kill.
0: Vibe kill. Well, Joe, no way. Like, no. Vibe chill. Vibe, like, vibe high. High vibe. High vibe. Oh, vibes raised. Weather warning. High vibes expected. Cloudy with a chance of vibe balls.
4: Are you sorry? Are you saying this because you're still trying to go to Japan with your daughter and crash her trip?
0: Yes. Christian, no warning, no planning, no idea we're even there. Apparently, we all had exactly the same travel idea. What are the odds, Justin? There's no odds here. They knew. Come on, Justin, bless you. You're now an adult, and you still think this is a cutesy story about coincidence and chance. Oh, my God, Mum and Dad were there. They've been tracking you, Justin. They were tracking you. All right, we'll take a quick break when we come back. We'll back you more of your stories. What are the odds?
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0: Rich and O'Connell show. Right now, some more great stories on this week's What Are the Odds? Every Wednesday, your stories of coincidence and chance. David, good morning, David. Welcome to the show.
1: Morning, Christian. Great show.
0: Thank you, David.
1: 2 years ago, we were on a river, going to do a river cruise, but it was cancelled. So we ended up on the Mediterranean where we met some other Aussies. And an elderly couple. Turns out they had lived in the same street that my wife had lived in as a little baby girl, and that they had actually nursed her 50 years before.
0: What? That's incredible.
1: So the lady said at the end of the cruise, can I give you a hug for the second time?
0: Now, David, you're not the only one telling this story. It feels like we're suddenly the front row of a ventriloquist act tackling on the radio. Is that the wife in the background?
1: Yes.
0: We've never had a kind of a double act telling the story together. Maybe it's a new thing we do on the show, his and hers.
2: My partner always does that at dinner.
0: My
2: always improving
0: does.
2: Your story.
0: Yeah, oh, no, sorry. Actually, no, you're telling it wrong.
3: Yeah, well, there's a lot of detail, but we have to cut that out.
0: But what an incredible story.
3: Yes, it was amazing. It was amazing. And it was more amazing sitting there with six people, and the husband of the lady said, oh, yeah, I remember your father. He was
1: he was
3: silly as a wheel, and your mother was weird.
0: You two much. Should have your own podcast. He oh, said, she said. This is fantastic. I just love everything about you two. You two call the show whenever you want, okay?
3: I'll have to go through the rest of my list of stories.
0: Please do. Please do. We've got hundreds of more hours to go. Don't worry. Here every day, Monday to Friday, 6 till 10. All right. Thank you very much. You give us a call. Take care.
1: Thanks, Rich.
3: Thank you. Bye-bye.
0: Thank you. Bye-bye. Do you know, maybe tomorrow we're trying to get couples on to tell the story together.
4: I love that.
0: Start practicing your stories today. It's like being out, you know, with a couple where they just start, no, you're doing it wrong. Or they just start going at the same time. It's like two rival planes taking off on the same one runway. Love that. Kate, good morning, Kate.
5: Good morning, Kristen.
0: All right. Let's go to Tinseltown.
5: I was at a New Year's Eve party and some friends thought it'd be fun to put some tinsel around a tackle. And being a nurse, I put my trusty surgical scissors out and removed that for the young man. Fast forward about 8 years, I was working at one of the Melbourne hospitals and this young gentleman ran up to me with a big hug. It was Tinsel Boy, and he'd become a nurse because I had saved his tackle.
0: Wow.
4: Wow. Oh, what a legacy.
2: Yeah. What an origin story.
0: Yes. Yeah, it's quite a superhero one, isn't it? Oh, Tinsel Boy.
2: That was the minute I knew.
0: Yeah. How do you get that name? You don't want to know about it. It's not PG.
5: Yes.
2: Why did you become a nurse?
0: Oh. Yeah.
2: Well, one year's a party.
0: Yes.
2: Hilarious idea.
0: Yeah. Tinsel tackle. Wow. Kate, incredible story. Bizarre.
5: Yes, it was.
0: Yeah. All right, Kate, thank you very much for giving us a call. Have a good day.
5: You too. Thanks, Christian. Bye.
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0: Rush and O'Connell show. 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Great price. Me and the team went and did this. Holy moly. Really, really good fun.
1: Yes, we did.
0: Holy moly golf club. Any excuse for a work party at Holy Moly Golf Club, you can book now. We've got a $500 voucher. Take your mates, your workmates, Holy Moly Golf Club gift card. Well, all of us had a good time, a really great time. 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
2: It was a tantrum.
0: So, had not got the memo, turned up with his own clubs, and wearing golf attire, as if he was in the Open. Do you remember?
2: He's upset that I was cheating,
0: yeah.
2: And upset that I was helping.
0: And then upset at all of us. It was also bizarre, it just happened to be my birthday. Upset at all of us that we weren't taking it seriously. Like, dude, read the room, we're a Holy Moly. This, we're not an Augusta. Wow.
2: Mems.
0: Good times though. Funny to see it. Let's have somebody else. Get him some popcorn. All right, today's time waster. Ancient movies. Ancient movies. Now, the Godfather is these days, that's quite a few decades old. However, what's older than that? The God's father? Hang on a minute. How old was he be?
2: Zeus's dad?
0: Yes. Finding Nero.
2: Silver Plus?
0: You know, Roman history?
2: Yes, yes.
0: No extra words for that one, I'm sure.
2: That was ancient.
0: You've got Telegram. Telegram is?
2: Telegram?
0: Telegram, yeah, you've got Telegram.
2: I don't think the ancient Egyptians had.
0: Oh, yeah, Telegram. That's how they tapped out on the Egyptian cave walls.
2: Bronze.
0: That's what's on those walls. Ancient movies. The 1,000-year-old virgin.
2: Silver bus.
0: You've got chainmail.
2: Silver.
0: My pharaoh lady.
2: Gold.
0: And when Harry met Socrates.
2: Silver plus.
0: What have you got, Rio? Ancient movies.
2: She's just not that into Zeus.
0: Yeah, that's good, that's good. Silver.
2: Oppenheimer.
0: Oh, someone knows the classics, but nothing for Nero. Gold.
2: Crouching Toga, Hidden Dragon.
0: Oh yeah, basic.
2: And did you hear about the sequel to Rocky they set in ancient Egypt?
0: No, what was that?

0: getting into bed to give you the chance to win one of five $2,000 mattresses from Domain.
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0: 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Or thanks to Forex. The pub is calling somewhere between the first sip and the last laugh. It's always a Forex. All right, time wasted today. We're looking for ancient movies. Rio, you ready to mark?
1: I am.
0: The winner wins a $500 Holy Moly Golf Club gift card. Great prize. Good fun. Zeuslander.
1: Oh, great start. Skull.
0: Well done, Kelly. We bought a Zeus.
1: Silver plus.
0: Natasha, who's 13?
1: Gold, I said.
0: That's very, very good. Well done, well done. Dude, where's my commandments? It's ancient, you know?
1: Gold.
0: Solomon, well done.
1: Solomon?
0: Yeah.
1: That's an ancient name.
0: No, it is. Oh, Solomon.
1: Split the baby in half. Yeah.
0: Methuselah La Land.
1: Yes, Silver.
0: What a reference, Darren. Dude, where's thy cart?
1: Silver.
0: You've got Grail. You know, the Holy Grail.
1: Yes, Silver Plus.
0: Mad Medusa.
1: Gold.
0: Romancing the Stonehenge.
1: Silver.
0: Zeus in Boots.
2: I'd watch it.
0: Yeah, I would. That's gold. Very good. Antonio Banderas, still the voice, of course.
1: Of course, yes. Of course.
0: That was Scott McPherson. Zeus in Boots, very good. Carve it like Beckham.
1: Silver Plus.
0: Knight in the Colosseum.
1: Gold.
0: Well done. Pompeii it forward.
1: Gold.
0: Devil Wears Toga.
1: Silver.
0: Bygone in 60 knots. You can't just use old words, okay? Come on.
1: Bronze.
0: Sparta Wars.
1: Silver.
0: Well done, Anne-Marie. William Wallace and Gromit.
1: Oh, wow, gold.
0: Very good. Marcus, that's a great one. Throw Caesar from the train. Doesn't really work. 51st carbon dates.
1: Gold.
0: Corey, well done. The Hills Have Samurais.
1: Oh, nice. I like it. Gold.
0: Ricky, well done. Chitty Chitty Big Bang.
1: We've kind of overshot.
0: No,
1: ancient.
0: No. Yeah, but this is incredible. Wow-wee. This is meta.
1: Silver
0: Welcome
1: plus.
0: To Meta Radio. Aztec it, Ralph.
1: Oh, God.
0: What on, Sammy? Throw Mummy from the train.
1: Silver.
0: No Country for Old Cavemen.
1: Silver plus.
0: The Roman Empire Strikes Back.
1: Silver.
0: Caveman G.
1: Oh, gold.
0: Well done, Nathan. And Hear No Evil, Caesar No Evil.
1: Clever.
0: Caesar, no evil.
1: Yeah. Silver plus.
0: All right, who is the winner today? Who's off to Holy Moly?
1: Scott with Zeus in Boots.
0: Well done, Scott McPherson. You are today's winner.
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22: It's showtime.
23: Well, well, it's Friday afternoon.
24: I don't know where to put myself. I don't know whether I'm excited or nervous or anxious.
23: Mm-hmm.
24: My son, and I asked permission to mention it, because I wouldn't if he didn't want me to.
23: Yeah,
24: my younger son.
23: What's happened? Is he coming out?
24: No. He's decided to do stand-up tonight at an open mic for the first time. He's got to do 5 minutes, and I'm going to go and watch. I asked him. I didn't know whether I wanted to. Some of his friends are going, and I thought, should I just leave this to them, and would I be relieved if he didn't want me to go?
23: Oh.
24: In the end, he said, look, you might as well come on. So I'm going to go.
23: Good.
24: I don't know how I feel about
23: just,
24: it.
23: Just, you know.
24: Because you've done stand-up.
23: I have. I did it a long time ago.
24: You did stand-up at a pivotal time in the world's history.
23: My last night was when September 11 happened. And
24: no one's blaming you.
23: No, but it was on the night. And I had a really good night, but then as I was heading home, sure, I missed all the information because I ride a motorcycle.
24: You're on a bit of a high.
23: I went to bed and just woke up in the morning and the world had changed. And I thought, well, we're all going to war. It's the end of the world.
24: You could have gone the other way. You could have said people need to laugh.
23: Yeah, but at the time, there was a lot of...
24: No, at the time.
23: I went the week later for a spot and there was no one in the crowd. Mm. And what do you make jokes about? I remember Arndo was doing the circuit as well at that time.
24: A circuit as well. Like, you're not doing a circuit.
23: Circuit at one venue.
24: Yeah.
23: Yeah. But if anything, it got me to do this. Like, I went from being standard FM DJ talking about Andrew and Amanda in the morning and here's some Nickelback.
24: And now what do you do?
23: To doing this show, content and a bit of myself and observing stories and all that stuff.
24: Yeah, so Jack, over the line.
23: Does he want me to come? Should I come?
24: No, I don't. No. Let's not make this about you.
23: I'll come in with a Spirex notebook and my glasses, which I don't even need. Right, okay, mate.
24: No, I'm going to take some scorecards, but I'm going to leave it under, let's underplay it.
23: So he's not coming out.
24: No. There are more announcements in the world than that.
23: That's it. I'm at my age. I've got something to tell you, Dad. What is it? We have an action-packed show today. Friday, we can't do anything without doing the Fast Five. Instagram is here as well. And Jonesy demanded muscle memory. We have $4,000 up for grabs. Jonesy demanded driving you home with Jam Nation.
0: 5CC.

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1: How fast can this thing go?
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3: Jonesy and Amanda's
4: Fast Five.
0: Five questions. Can you go all the way and answer all five questions correctly? If you do that, Amanda will say...
5: I will say you will win an unlimited 12-month Amason plan if you win, if you answer question number five correctly.
0: Your son Jack is performing his first stand-up debut tonight.
5: I think he needs a tight five, as it were.
0: Yeah, but that's what they give you. You get 5 minutes and the little light comes on and then you got to get off.
5: Yeah.
0: And that can be very unceremonious as well. They'll just switch the mic off on you.
5: They put on like a big little Bo Peep hook.
0: Yeah, big hook.
5: Come around your neck and off you go, like vaudeville.
0: And some nights you can't wait for that hook.
5: I know. It's only been 1 minute. Come on.
0: Come sooner. But the first night, I remember my first night very, very well, and it is a great night. Like, it took a long time to get to the first night because I'd put my name down and I never got up there. Like, it took 3-4 weeks. So I wasn't actually... So you'd go there, you write your name down, and then...
5: I think he's just a shorter slot tonight.
0: Yeah, but all that adrenaline. See, yeah, the kids these days, they've got a guaranteed spot. Like, I every night I'd go, I'd have that anxiety is, are we going on? And then you'd sit there and watch all these other...
5: Well,
0: dudes.
5: He's not at a big comedy club.
0: No, but I wasn't either. But it's just changed a bit. But he will enjoy it and he will always remember.
5: Well, I'm really proud of him for having a go.
0: James is in Burnie.
5: Oh, I love Burnie. And I love James. How are you, James?
6: Doing good.
5: That's good.
0: Good. It's a pity you're not coming up to Sydney to see Amanda's son make his debut.
5: Let's not overplay it. He's anxious enough that I'm going to be there.
6: Sounds like it'd be a hoot.
0: Yeah. It'll be a hoot. You'd be a bit of a tough crowd. And that's what happens in the future, though.
5: Yeah, well.
0: Because it's one thing when all your mates go along, and I'm presuming his mates will be there tonight, but when none of your mates are there and you've got to win the crowd, and you win the crowd, you win your freedom.
5: Okay. Have you stopped you ranting like an old coot?
0: No, I'm stopped.
5: Question number one. Rant. What is Spider-Man's famous motto, James?
6: With great power comes great responsibility.
0: True.
5: I thought that was the motto of the Kennedy family, not Spider-Man.
0: No, they ripped it off Spidey.
5: Oh, did they?
0: They did, those Kennedys. Let's play Monster Mash, James.
7: Let's kick off this Monster Mash.
8: Yeah, I said
5: James, we've mashed two songs together. What are they?
9: Yes, I've been playing for where I come back.
5: Wow. Whoa. Whoa. Whoa.
0: Any idea there, James?
6: I can only think of one song, Jitterbug.
5: You've got the right song but the wrong name.
0: Yeah. I tell you what, let's just hear that again, Ryan.
9: Yes, I've been playing for where I come back. No.
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0: Hello there, it's Jonesy and Amanda driving you home. We are into the Fast Five.
1: How fast can this thing go?
2: Faster than the speed of light.
3: Jonesy and Amanda's
2: Fast Five.
4: Not only that, we're up to question number two, which is Monster Mash.
5: Let's kick off this Monster Mash. Yeah, let's do
0: it. Hello,
4: Fiona.
6: Hello, how are you?
4: Very well, thank you.
0: I've got a bit of envy for Amanda's son, Jack. He's making his debut performance as a stand-up comedian tonight, and I remember it very, very well when I did that back in 2001, all those years ago.
6: Well, not that long ago.
4: No, well, Jack's only got, he's sort of got a couple of jokes. Well, he's got, you know, he's always been funny,
0: as you know,
4: but he's written down some of his little punchlines. How patronising do I sound?
0: So what are you going, are you going to be dressed sort of like baseball cap and sunglasses?
4: No, the problem is I'm going straight from work and I only realised I'm going to have to do that once I came in. So I'm not, I wanted to go dressed like Cruella de Vil or something. Make me laugh, little boy. But I'm dressed like I'm wearing, you know, I'm just like a bag lady because I was, you know, it's my Friday outfit for work.
0: Fiona.
4: Fiona, here comes question two. What two songs have we mashed together? Yes,

0: Can you give us one or both songs, Fiona?
1: Amy Winehouse, Rehab.
0: Yes, yep. That's one.
2: Make me go to rehab.
0: And what's the other song?
1: I used to rock out to this. Wham, Wake Me Up Before You Go.
3: That's yes. It. Not Jitterbug.
0: No, James called it Jitterbug. This next song is multiple choice for you. Rapper Eminem holds a record for the most words in a hit single. For which 2013 song was it? A, Rap God, B, Lose Yourself, or C, The Real Slim Shady?
1: Oh,
0: sorry, Fiona.
3: Troy is in Avalon.
0: Hello, Troy. How are you?
4: Hey, mate. How are you?
0: Very well, thank you. This is multiple choice. Eminem holds the record for the most words in a hit single for which 2013 song? Is it Rap God, Lose Yourself, or The Real Slim Shady?
4: Rap God.
0: It's Rap God. Here's a bit of this. He raps 97 words,
3: yep.
0: Averaging 6.5 words per second.
3: I'm a receptionist and a girl. Mm-hmm. Troy, in bowling, what's the term used for getting three consecutive strikes?
4: Three strikes is a turkey.
0: That's a turkey. Question five. Here we go, Troy. Let's add this up.
3: Here we go.
0: The Mandalorian and Grogu is a new film set in which famous movie franchise?
4: Easy. Star Wars.
0: Star Wars.
3: A lot of people are saying it's the death of the franchise.
0: Well, are you going to be seeing it, Troy? Are you a Star Wars nerd?
4: I am, actually. Mm-hmm. I just saw the preview for that a couple of days ago.
3: What did you think?
4: It's different.
3: Mm-hmm.
4: A bit off track, maybe a bit childish.
3: Yeah, do you think they've too Disney-fied it?
4: Yeah, exactly.
0: How long can Baby Yoda be a baby?
3: Well, that's the thing. Disney.
0: Why isn't it
3: loves,
0: Teenage Yoda by now?
3: Look, this is what Spielberg does and what Disney does. They always add little kids, little cute kids doing stuff.
0: Well, Baby Yoda was very cute.
3: No, I don't want Baby Yoda. I want the 800-year-old Yoda.
0: Well, what about the teenage Yoda who just wears pimples and yells at you?
3: Teenage stinky Yoda.
0: Eating 2-minute noodles.
3: Troy, congratulations to you. You've won the Jam Pack. 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
4: Wicked. Thanks, Brian.
3: Yeah, that's another franchise that everyone hates.
0: Wicked.
3: You're the only one that hates.
0: I'm
3: not a fan of it.
0: Why Baby Yoda was in Wicked, I don't know.
3: Might as well be. He's green. See? I've still got it. The gift's still there. If you would like to play the Fast Five, why not register? JonesyDemander.com.au. 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

0: It's Jonesy and Amanda driving you home this Friday afternoon.
1: There's lots of talk at the moment about looks maxing for men. Women have been doing strange interventions to their appearance for a long time, but this seems to be new to the world of men. We've seen the guys hitting their jaws with hammers to change the bone growth.
0: Does that work in any way?
1: It changes your bone growth. Dangerous for you, though.
0: Yeah, but you know, are they breaking their jaws or they just give them a little tappy-tap?
1: Give them a little tappy-tap, but over time it's not a safe thing to be doing.
0: Sure.
1: But it is creating what they call looks maxing. The looks maxing community has a particular scale, an elaborate system for ranking human appearance that's gone from freak forums on TikTok pretty much into more of the mainstream in the manosphere. It's dreamed up by aesthetics-obsessed subculture. And there's a scale with very specific empirical assessments of attractiveness, one of which is the angle that your jaw should be, etc.
0: Mm-hmm.
1: We've had a lot of other things. There are neck, like in Kiwis,
0: yep.
1: Neck thickening exercises, mewing. This apparently, if you rest your tongue on the roof of your mouth, you can improve your facial structure and get a more defined jawline.
0: I'm doing it now.
1: See if you can understand what this is. Hunter eye exercises. Hunter eyes are characterized by deep-set, narrow, hooded eyelids with minimal scleral show, meaning no whites. It's visible below the iris. And a positive and neutral canthal tilt. Contrast to prey eyes and a negative canthal. Semen retention to boost testosterone. Evidence behind it, but they believe that that's great.
0: What happens? You just don't have any action.
1: No, don't have any action because it builds your testosterone.
0: I'm doing well at that. I must have a lot.
1: Limb lengthening surgery. And they've said this has been around for a long time for people who have severe limb shortness and deformities. Mm. But now, you know, guys who are 5'8" wanting to be 6 foot, this involves inserting rods in external frames, pulling the bones apart. Yep. This is extreme stuff.
0: Well, they used to put you on the rack in the Inquisition days.
1: Not to give you a little extra bit of height. Honest, wear the high heels. Thanks, mate.
0: Hang on, I'm not going to denounce anything yet until you give me another 2 inches. I'm not denouncing anything.
1: And then this is the latest one I've been reading. It's happening a lot in Russia. Cauliflower ears maxing. You know what a cauliflower ear is?
0: Yeah, rugby league players get them.
1: Rugby union players get it a lot too. And this is where the cartilage in your ear is swollen and it's like a giant lump on the side of your head.
0: Yep.
1: Players work very hard these days not to get cauliflower.
0: That's why they wear the headgear.
1: The headgear and also do treatments to make
0: tape around there.
1: That sort of stuff. So the reason these men are doing it is because they think they will look like MMA fighters.
0: Oh.
1: So they're reportedly paying 6,000 rubles, which is about $80 per ear, to have their ears compressed and permanently mangled. It mimics the cauliflower ear, a condition where repeated blows to the head has caused the ear to become lumpy and hardened. So one practitioner who does it says he's booked solid for a month.
0: Right.
1: No, with a month-long wait list for men who think being deliberately deformed will intimidate others. While it only costs $80 to get it, reversing it is very hard. If it gets infected, the reconstructive surgery requires rib cartilage or a prosthetic implant, starting at over $1,200 and taking 4 months to heal. Whereas psychologists say that real martial artists have a special calm and confidence

0: that doesn't require this ostentatious masculinity. And fighters are saying you can tell the difference if someone's got a real bashed ear from being an MMA fighter or that they've artificially done it. I like this quote in this underneath the story here. Someone says this is like those D-bags who give themselves lines in their eyebrows, fake scarring.
1: Oh, you're right.
0: And this person here says, you know what, just get a membership. Plenty of folks at the gym will be happy to assist you and help out the community. So, yeah, there you go. Fake cauliflower ears.
1: This is a thing.
0: I'll keep you up to date with all the looks, Maxine. You know where to come.
1: Jonesy and Amanda driving you home with Jam Nation. 5CC.

0: It's Jonesy and Amanda driving you home this Friday. Corporate phrases. You work in corporatania.
1: Me? You and I don't work in a corporate world.
0: Oh, there's a lot of corporates around. Remember that time we were in a meeting and that guy was talking and you said to me, what is he saying?
1: And finally, they were trying to describe an ad campaign to us and some market actualization, and I said, I haven't understood a single word you've said. Remember when we first started in this new building and I went around and looked at all the job descriptions? On
0: yep.
1: People had little cardboard placards on their desk with their name and their job description. Digital Actualization Marketing Melbourne. Mm. What the hell are those words?
0: Head of acquisitions. What are we doing? Assets, all that sort of stuff. I've got no idea. But there's a lot of corporate lingo. I don't know if it flows on the building site or if you're working in the haberdashery department at Best and Less. But in the corporate
1: world, I think every industry would have its own lingo, its own version of the corporate stupidity of the word salad things.
0: So it's been broken up into three categories now. So we've got tolerable. This is stuff you can live with. You've got intolerable.
1: Stuff you can't live with, presumably. And what's
0: and
1: the other
0: stuff
1: one?
0: Stuff that should be banished to hell.
1: Okay.
0: I'll give you an example. Tolerable. I'll look into it.
1: Yeah, well, that's just
0: I'll
1: normal.
0: Look into it.
1: That's just normal English.
0: That means I'm not going to do anything about it.
1: Oh, it means I disagree. I think it means I hear what you're saying to me.
0: We used to have a guy called Mirror Man because he was always going, I'll look into it. And right. Nothing would ever get done.
1: I thought they called you Mirror Man because of your vanity.
0: No. They call me
1: a lot of things.
0: Whatever gets the job done. Let's circle back, which is a bit like, I'll look into it. That's tolerable.
1: That's as old as have a nice day.
0: We're not dealing with this right now. That's what that.
1: I don't mind that one.
0: Can we take this offline? That means.
1: What does that mean?
0: That's tolerable. That means let's not do this in front of everyone.
1: In front of the kids.
0: Let's not fight in front of everyone. Okay, so then we move into intolerable.
1: Yes, what do people say is intolerable?
0: We're still aligning internally, which basically means no one here agrees.
1: Oh.
0: And someone's going to come to pass on it. Also, which is intolerable, we need to manage expectations.
1: That means...
0: That's when management says that to you.
1: That when they mean you're not getting a pay rise and you may not even have a job.
0: You're not going to get that. One of your phrases that's in there, I'm at bandwidth.
1: I don't have the bandwidth. I like that one. I use that one a lot. I say that too. I don't have the bandwidth to deal with this right now. To unpack this right now and circle back.
0: Okay, the ones that should be banned to hell?
1: Yes.
0: Low-hanging fruit.
1: Oh, yeah. What about the one that you use all the time? Shooting fish in a barrel.
0: It's as easy as shooting fish in a barrel. That's a great saying.
1: Well, the people who use all these awful sayings believe they're great sayings.
0: That means shooting fish in a barrel is good. And finally, is the juice worth the squeeze?
1: Is the juice worth the squeeze?
0: Is the juice worth the squeeze?
1: I don't mind it because it's very descriptive.
0: Yeah, well, is it?
1: It says, is the end result worth this hassle that we're putting into it?
0: Like when you propose the radio competition, poo your pants for cash.
1: Well, I can't win everything. Was the juice worth the squeeze?
0: We all said we're all at bandwidth. What's worth the squeeze is Jonesy and Amanda's muscle memory. That's coming up. $2,000, your last chance at this, coming up next hour with Jam Nation.
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22: It's showtime. Good afternoon to you. Fry-yay.
1: Do you have an item of clothing that you wore when you were younger that you thought, oh my God, that will never, ever come back into fashion?
22: I had a pair of tracker board shorts. Do you remember
1: those? Just regular board shorts.
22: No. They had like a big slit up the side.
1: Like Warwick Kappa's pants?
22: They weren't like the Warwick Kappa shorts. No, they were board shorts, but they had a split up the side.
1: Well, they may not come back. I thought the bubble skirt would never come back.
22: Yep.
1: That did make a comeback. And there's something else that I'm horrified. Oh, am I delighted? I can't tell.
22: Oh, okay.
1: A fashion item that's made a comeback. We're going to put it to the pub test.
22: Ooh, I'm excited about this. Also, we're going to be testing your muscle memory, jam muscle memory coming up. You know what? $2,000. That's on the way. Jonesy and Amanda driving you home with Jam Nation.
2: 5CC.

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0: and Amanda's. Yeah, for your brain. How's your brain muscle going?
3: Heaps good on that.
0: Every day, $2,000 could be yours. 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Addie is in Napoleon's. Hello, Addie.
4: Hello, how are you?
0: We're going okay. What's going on in Napoleon's today?
4: Oh, look, it's actually quite nice. It's blue sky, no rain. It's absolutely beautiful. Nice.
5: Napoleon's sounds like a theatre restaurant. You don't have anyone lurching out at you and singing a bawdy ballad.
4: Well, look, except for people in my own household, no, unfortunately.
5: Fair enough.
4: We only have about 350 residents, so it's fairly small.
0: It's just down the road from Magpie.
4: It is. It's not far from Ballarat.
0: Yeah.
4: Yes.
0: Nice area. Nice neck of the woods. We're doing all this small talk to get you into a nice lulled sense of security so you wins this $2,000, Addie.
5: So you wins the
0: $2,000. Come on, you're going to do this.
5: Addie, we've been playing this all week. This is how it goes. We give you a subject. You have 10 seconds to list five varieties of that subject. If you do that, $2,000 is yours.
4: Okay.
5: All right.
4: I'll see.
5: So we've got... Are you ready to go, Ryan, with the timer?
0: Ryan's nodding his head.
5: We have 10 seconds to on the clock. We need five examples of body parts. Go.
4: Arm, leg, knee, brain, heart, lung.
0: Giving us six.
5: Oh, wow.
0: You did it.
5: You've done it.
0: And you didn't go for any Rudy bits, Addie.
4: No. We don't do Rudy bits.
5: No. Really? Not in your theatre restaurant, maybe.
4: No.
0: Addie doesn't do Rudy bits. $2,000 is yours, Addie.
4: No way.
5: Yes.
0: Why?
4: Oh, my goodness.
5: It's as simple as that, Addie.
0: So easy.
4: That is crazy. Oh, my goodness. Thank you so much. Addie. I need a holiday so
0: desperately. Well, good. Excellent. Well, you carry on and have a good weekend, okay?
5: Well played, Addie. Have a great weekend.
4: Thank you so much. Thank you. I love you. Bye.
0: We love you, Addie. Bye. Thanks to Neutralife. And that's just the benefits of registering at jonesyandamanda.com.au. Jonesy and Amanda driving you home with Jam Nation.
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0: It's Jonesy Demander driving you home. I love Friday because we get on down to the Jonesy Demander Arms for the pub test.
1: The pub test.
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1: Pub test.
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1: Pub test.
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1: Doesn't pass the sniff test.
3: Stop it. It's not helpful.
0: You teased us with this at the top of hour.
4: I did, Brendan. There's an item of clothing that has appeared in shops and people who wore them first time around are going, please, no. I'm talking about the stirrup pant. Mm-hmm. This was a pant. In our day, it was made, it's like a ski pant.
0: Yep.
4: And it had that thick material, but the main distinguishing characteristic was a piece of elastic that went under your foot, so it tucked into a boot or a shoe. But the way we used to wear it was just with a low shoe anyway, so you saw the stirrup.
0: So you saw this. Right, okay, that was a...
4: That was a thing.
0: Right, it was a T-bar for your feet.
4: It was... A T-bar for the feet. Mm-hmm. And apparently Kmart has revived these skin-tight pants, elastic strap under the foot. It reminds everyone of a certain time of their life. And some people are saying how brilliant, good, this is going to be great for tucking pants into long boots, etc.
0: Yep.
4: Some are saying don't ever throw out anything in your wardrobe because everything will come back. Other comments here, I do not consent. Remember, if you wore this the first time, you don't have to do it again. You can say no.
0: It's true. The practicalities thereof, it stops the leg rising up, riding up, I guess.
4: That's right. And also maybe a second practicality is it stops your sock going down into your shoe.
0: Oh, which is, terrible.
4: Yeah.
0: But doesn't it actually pull the whole pant down?
4: No, because it was made of such thick material that you fastened around your waist.
0: Okay.
4: The original versions. I haven't seen the new version and it was like this thick ski pant material, but it did make you look like your legs were sort of two triangles.
0: These days they've made so many advances in textiles. When you look at the Lululemon pants, they seem to stay perfectly in place. So are they all a moot? Or is this all a moot?
4: No, but this is the whole point is that, well, I see what you mean, that they wouldn't go...
0: Well, they don't ride anywhere. Well, except around your moot.
4: I'm having a little bit of a flashback and I can't tell if it's good or bad. What do you think? Stirrup pants.
0: Jonesy Demander driving you home with Jam Nation.
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0: Jonesy and Amanda.
6: Jonesy and Amanda.
2: Because someone has to keep Jonesy in line.

0: Hello there, it's Jonesy Demander driving you home. Let's get on down to the Jonesy Demander Arms for the pub test.
1: The pub test does not pass the sniff test.
2: It's not helpful.
0: A retro fashion trend we thought we had seen the last of has returned to Aussie store shelves.
3: We're talking about, brace yourself, the stirrup pant. Brace, stirrup, it's all the horsey stuff's coming back. These were the pants in our era. They were made of the stuff that was like ski pants.
0: Yep.
3: But you had that piece of elastic underneath the heel that kept them down, so they looked like two triangles.
0: I don't really have any problem with the ski pant. I don't know why you're getting all bent out of shape about this.
3: Well, I
0: because if you're wearing a cowboy boot,
3: if you're wearing
0: pants,
3: a boot, it
0: you might look mentally bereft, but
3: no, this is the way that you can tuck things into a higher boot. But in our days, we used to wear them just with, you know, a ballet flat.
0: Yeah, oh, so ballet flats.
3: Yeah, ballet flats are big now.
0: No, I don't like
3: this. In these ones, you can see the elastic underneath the foot. Intriguing. I'm having a bit of a reaction and I don't know what it is. How do you feel? Stirrup pants, do they pass the pub test?
4: Absolutely not. They just were ugly. Don't bring it back.
5: Yeah, no, it's something my mum wore in the 80s, so I think it's just day in the past.
4: Nah, they're a bit funny. I wouldn't wear them personally. If you cover them up with shoes, you wouldn't be able to see, but I wouldn't wear them out in public.
6: Nah, not at all. I don't reckon they pass the pub test at all. They're very unnecessary and a very unattractive bit of gear.
7: Oh, my God. I used to wear them in the 80s. Hated them because you've got to be very slim to wear them. And I've had three kids and they kept sliding down or going up and I ended up with camel toe. They were horrible.
3: I'm intrigued by that last call because the whole point of the strict pants is that it pulls things down.
0: Yeah. Geez, how much?
3: She must have snipped the elastic to have them go back up.
0: How much has it gone back up? Yeah. Anyway, I noticed you have a news story revolving moon rocks and a theft, and I'm curious.
3: Be curious no more, because coming up next, I'll explain all.
0: Jonesy Demander driving you home with Jam Nation.
8: 5CC.

0: his bed when he was having it off.
1: Right.
0: And so, and also decades of handwritten research notes that were stored in the same safe had been destroyed. So he pleaded guilty. He was in prison for 8 years.
1: Ooh.
0: Yeah. And as I said, it remains one of the most infamous thefts in NASA history. They turned this into a movie or a book because it sounds so dramatic. In 2011, a book called Sex on the Moon.
1: Sex on the Moon.
0: Yeah.
1: Yeah. Funny you didn't get the Uranus samples.
0: I should have run a clock on it. I had an internal bet that there'd be some reference to Uranus.
1: Would you like a Uranus rock locket?
0: I don't think we've gone to Uranus.
1: Yeah, I'm sure someone's been there.
0: No one's been to Uranus.
1: I'm pretty sure.
0: Oh, if they have, I don't want anything that's been brought back.
1: Instagram is coming up. Jonesy and Amanda driving you home with Jam Nation.
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7: On the west coast, a partly cloudy one today with a very high chance of showers west of Ceduna and a medium chance elsewhere, and the chance of a thunderstorm west of Ceduna this evening, with some northwest to northeasterly winds 20 to 30 kilometres per hour, tending northwest to southwesterly 15 to 25 kilometres per hour later on this evening, with top temperatures in Elliston at 21 and Woodner with a top of 20. On the eastern Eyre Peninsula, a partly cloudy one with a medium chance of showers most likely tonight, with some northerly winds 15 to 25 kilometres per hour becoming a light this evening, with top temperatures in Cleve 19 and Kimber with a top of 18. On the lower Eyre Peninsula, a partly cloudy one with a medium chance of showers most likely tonight, with some northerly winds 15 to 25 kilometres per hour becoming a light this evening, then becoming northerly 15 to 20 kilometres per hour later on this evening. Top temperatures in Coffin Bay 21, Cummins top of 20, and Port Lincoln also.

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12: Hello there. I'm excited about saving our pub thanks to Forex. 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
3: You get to nominate the pub that you think deserves a giant makeover.
12: Yesterday, just vis-a-vis of pubs, which I have gone to many of, introduced the Jonesy Pubometer.
3: Yeah.
12: It recalls.
3: It's almost like a supercharger computer that has to do a lot of calculations.
12: It recalls every pub I've been to in my life.
3: Mm-hmm.
12: And just by initiating the pubometer, this device will tap into a core memory of that pub and what is on the menu on that day. Can you just lend me another coin so I can get it?
3: You know, it's just a pokey.
12: No, it's not. It's a pubometer. Okay. Oh, look.
3: What's it say, Brendan? Well, I can't see.
12: Yesterday we were at the Last Chance Tavern.
3: Yeah.
12: And you're still getting over the skimpies.
3: Please.
12: Today.
3: Have you ever been to a pub where women are clothed?
12: Today, the Tarana Hotel.
3: Wow.
12: I remember it like yesterday because I was there yesterday. No, it's a great pub. When it, you know how I write for the motorcycle enthusiast magazine, Live to Ride?
3: Yes.
12: We often stay at the Tarana Hotel. And I can tell you today, on Friday, it's not Skimpy Friday.
3: Isn't it?
12: No, it's Pie Day.
3: Wear a flannelette jumper Friday.
12: It's Pie Day Friday.
3: Oh, yum.
12: A Guinness beef pie floater, $26. Very
3: yum.
12: Very reasonable. That's from my memory. Tomorrow's Schnitty Saturday and Sunday's Surf and Turf Sunday.
3: Mm-hmm.
12: So there you go. Give it up for the Tarana Hotel.
3: Okay, great.
12: But you can support your pub. Doesn't have to be the Tarana Hotel because it looks like it's doing all right. Thegoldwebsite.com.au. The pub is calling. Somewhere between the first sip and the last laugh, it's always a 4X.
3: Well, coming up, let's talk about a man who had a stroke on the loo and something incredible happened to his brain.
12: Okay.
3: Stick with us.
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13: 5CC.

0: It's Jonesy and Amanda's Jam Nation, driving you home.
1: I have a very interesting story here about how some man's neurology, his brain chemistry and the way he sees the world shifted irrevocably.
0: Mm.
1: But this is the headline of the story. Imagine pooping yourself so hard you accidentally turn yourself into a creative genius. So this is in 2001. This man was sitting on the loo. Someone knocked on the door and he, quote, attempted to evacuate his bowels too quickly, accidentally blowing two blood vessels on both sides of his brain.
0: Wow.
1: He ended up in a 10-day coma. And when he woke up, he instantly felt that something wasn't right. In his own words, he said, my head was subtly full of rhymes and images and pictures. I looked out the window and the tree was sprouting numbers. So even though he'd been a builder, he'd actually been quite a violent character and had a long history of drug abuse. He'd even gone to prison. But suddenly he saw the world in a very artistic way. He started speaking in rhyme, started writing poetry, elaborately painting elaborate paintings on any surface he could find, walls, tables, anything, painting up to 19 hours a day. And everything struck him as beautiful and cosmically meaningful. He didn't really know what was going on, so he eventually wrote to a couple of neuroscientists who did some tests. And most of us, our frontal lobe will filter the raw sensory data we receive from our surroundings. His injuries knocked, or they blocked this filter so he could see and hear much more. So he wasn't filtering the information he was getting. So he said this is the most wonderful thing that ever happened to him, was having a stroke while doing a poo. He said, it's given me 11 years of a magnificent adventure.
0: Wow.
1: Wow.
0: You know, and women say that we spend too long in there.
1: I'm writing you some poetry. Leave me alone. And you've got the paper to write it on.
0: Jonesy and Amanda driving you home with Jam Nation.
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1: Jam.
2: 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It ain't no country club either.

0: Jonesy and Amanda driving you home. You just said you needed something. You needed entertainment and information. Intimation or infotainment.
1: What about inflammation?
0: What about Jonesy's big fat? Sing it, Eminem.

0: Wow, he went low.
1: George Washington died in 1799.
0: Is there more to it than that?
1: The first dinosaur fossil was formally recognized and named in 1824.
0: Meaning?
1: Well, I'll say this. Abraham Lincoln signed the Homestead Act in 1862. The word dinosaur was not coined until 1842, just 20 years before. George Washington lived his whole life without awareness of dinosaurs.
0: What did he play with as a kid? He sat home and played with his wooden teeth.
1: And chopping down cherry trees.
0: Wouldn't go. Jonesy's fact, Jonesy's fact, Jonesy's fact, Jonesy's fact,
1: Jonesy's fact, Jonesy's fact, Jonesy's fact, Jonesy's fact. Infotainment.
0: In for something.
1: Coming up. Instagram is here. Would you like to play? Jonesy and Amanda driving you home with Jam Nation.
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4: On the west coast, a partly cloudy one today with a very high chance of showers west of Ceduna and a medium chance elsewhere, and the chance of a thunderstorm west of Ceduna this evening, with some northwest to northeasterly winds 20 to 30 kilometres per hour, tending northwest to southwesterly 15 to 25 kilometres per hour later on this evening, with top temperatures in Elliston at 21 and Woodner with a top of 20. On the eastern Eyre Peninsula, a partly cloudy one with a medium chance of showers most likely tonight, with some northerly winds 15 to 25 kilometres per hour becoming light this evening, with top temperatures in Cleve 19 and Kimber with a top of 18. On the lower Eyre Peninsula, a partly cloudy one with a medium chance of showers most likely tonight, with some northerly winds 15 to 25 kilometres per hour becoming light this evening, then becoming northerly 15 to 20 kilometres per hour later on this evening. Top temperatures in Coffin Bay 21, Cummins top of 20, and Port Lincoln also with a top today of 20.
2: 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Predictable. 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
1: Money. Extra cash. Any money. Jonesy and
0: Amanda's. Here it is. 10 questions, 60 seconds on the clock. You can pass if you don't know an answer. We'll come back to that question if time permits. You get all the questions right, you win $1,000.
2: You can make it $2,000 by answering a bonus question, but it is double or nothing.
0: What's the word from Karen of Ballarat?
2: Hello, Karen.
3: Hello, how are you?
0: Any big plans for the weekend, Karen?
3: Yes. Going away for the weekend. Yeah, the football.
0: Oh.
3: Penbull. Penbull, we plays 433. 433. I had to ask my partner,
0: Keith
2: Collingwood, and I'm not. Oh, okay. So is this more of a weekend for him, you think, Karen?
3: No, it's a luxury weekend.
0: Oh, this is nice. Oh, so you're going together, or it sounds like...
3: No, he's got the footy and I'm going to have a luxury.
2: Right. Oh, well, let's see if we can get you some money to play
0: best
2: with.
0: Best of luck to you both.
2: All right, Karen, we've got 10 questions, nice. 60 seconds. Mm-hmm. If you're not sure, say pass, all right, because we might have time to come back. All right, Karen, here we go. Question number one, what planet do we live on?
3: Earth.
2: Question two, in which city is the Berlin Wall located?
3: Germany.
2: Oh.
3: Berlin.
2: We have to take that first answer. Man. Oh, plops.
0: I hope Collie would have better luck. And
2: I hope you, have a luxury weekend no matter what.
3: I was going to say Berlin, Germany, but anyway.
0: Oh, Karen.
2: Oh, sorry, Karen. Thank you for playing. Have a great weekend.
0: Take it easy, Karen. Look after yourself. Thank you. If you would like to play Instagram, jonesyandamanda.com.au. Never fear, it'll be back again on Monday with Jam Nation.
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0: It's Jonesy and Amanda driving you home. We straddle many medias in this business.
1: Many medias. The only way we can keep track on what we're doing and what people think about what we're doing is with this woman.

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1: How'd we go this week, Jenna?
2: Yeah, it's been another huge week across the Jonesy and Amanda socials. And it all kicked off with a look back at the 20th anniversary of that unforgettable BBC moment. Yep, when Guy Gomer was mistakenly interviewed live on air instead of a tech journalist who was also named Guy.
3: What does this all mean for the industry and the growth of music online? Well, Guy Cuney is the editor of the technology website News Wireless. Hello, good morning to you.
4: Good morning.
3: Were you surprised by this verdict today?
4: I'm very surprised to see this verdict to come on me because I was not expecting that.
1: Yeah. He was there for a job interview.
2: Yes, which he didn't get.
1: Oh, did he?
2: No, he didn't get it. We uploaded that video with your reactions to it. People loved it. Fiona wrote, love how his eyes go wide in shock when they say what his job or role is. And then our friend Carrie Bickmore added, forever one of my favourite clips is the best.
0: Oh, well, that's nice from Carrie as well because she's going through a bit of stuff at the moment with her...
1: I think she's got, like, vocal...
0: vocal issues.
1: Yeah. Little vocal cords.
2: Another video that's gone viral on our page was from listener Josh, who gave us this interesting conspiracy and pronunciation on Tin Hat Tuesday.
5: So I saw online today that David Attenborough is actually God and that he got sick of people not appreciating nature, so he came here himself to show it all off and boast about it.
1: Do people like the Attenborough?
0: Yeah.
2: Oh, absolutely. It's received almost 2 million views.
1: Really?
2: Yeah. People actually... agree with this theory.
1: The theory that he is God.
2: Yes. Mm-hmm. Renata writes, finally someone speaking facts, while user what you talking about Willis 23 says, I can get on board with this.
0: Oh, yep. Sure.
2: But my favourite would be from Drew on Facebook, who sums it up by saying, that's all the convincing I need.
1: There you go.
0: That's all Attenborough.
2: Attenborough. But on another note, it's time for Digital Jenna's.
1: Who have you picked?
2: Yep, so this is where
0: I tell them about the prize.
2: Oh, yeah, of course.
0: Yes, of course.
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1: 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I am very lazy.
2: This week I couldn't go past caller Laurie, who told us what lives rent-free in her head.
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0: was very embarrassing.
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17: Morning, Alana McIntyre here with the latest. Virginia Giuffre's family say they have hope as former Prince Andrew is investigated by police in the UK, a development triggered by the release of US Department of Justice files related to Jeffrey Epstein. Her sister-in-law, Amanda Roberts, has told Sky the investigation gives them hope.
18: We understand what it takes to come forward, the bravery, the courage. But I would also say that the world is listening in a way that it wasn't listening before.
17: Andrew Mountbatten-Windsor has always strongly denied the allegations. The US Secretary of State says Donald Trump is disappointed NATO allies refused to become more actively involved in its fight against Iran. Marco Rubio has spoken to foreign ministers ahead of a summit of the alliance to be held in July. President Donald Trump says America is sending an extra 5,000 personnel to Poland. Three people have died following a head-on crash in Sydney South early this morning. A crime scene's been set up in Sans Souci where two vehicles crashed, one landing on its roof around midnight. The Liberal Party is set to target the regional areas of Victoria ahead of the state election, and research out today shows about 35% of small businesses have experienced a cyber attack and 60% still don't have a cyber response plan.
19: 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Ramsey's Air Conditioning.

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6: Good morning, Alana McIntyre here with the latest. A deadly start to the weekend along the East Coast. Three people have died in a head-on crash in Sydney South. Crews were called to San Suzy, where one vehicle had landed on its roof around midnight and a crime scene has been established there. Meantime, a baby and a young woman have died south of Port Douglas in Queensland following a three-car collision on the Captain Cook Highway.

0: another woman in her 20s has critical injuries. Europeans are scratching their heads after Donald Trump announced plans to boost the number of troops in Poland just weeks after the Pentagon said it would be cutting them. US Secretary of State Marco Rubio says reviewing military deployments is nothing new.
1: Obviously, the United States continues to have global commitments that it needs to meet in terms of our force deployment, and that constantly requires us to re-examine where we put troops.
0: Donald Trump has linked the move to his good relationship with the Polish president. Family members of the late Virginia Giuffre say the fact that police are investigating Andrew Mountbatten Windsor over allegations of sexual misconduct gives them hope. Former Prince Andrew strongly denies any wrongdoing. Following a series of raids across Melbourne's east, seven people are now facing serious drugs charges over their alleged involvement in a meth trafficking syndicate. And Mick Jagger may be 82, but he's still making noise. Police have been forced to shut down his party on a tiny Italian island after receiving noise complaints.
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0: Bombers skipper Andy McGrath was sent to hospital in an ambulance from the G, suffering a suspected broken jaw. Jai Caldwell played on even with an ankle injury. Essendon coach Brad Scott says it's hard to talk about the positives as they fall to bottom place after being defeated by the Tigers by 18 points.
3: Archer May's off to hospital with ribs. Yeah, I mean, we're not shying away from the challenges we've got in front of us.
0: And Fremantle defeated St Kilda by 30 points.
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4: Tuano Bay, next low tide at 8.48 this morning, 0.71 of a metre. Next high this evening at 5.42, 1.55 metres. Tummy Bay now, next low tide at 18 past 8 this morning, 0.72 of a metre. Next high this evening at 16 past 5, 1.55 metres. Franklin Harbour now, next low tide at 9.47 this morning, 0.64 of a metre. Next high tonight at 6.55, 1.77 metres. Streaky Bay now, next low tide at 2 past 9 this morning, 0.88 of a metre. Next high this afternoon at 26 past 3, 1.7 metres. Cuffin Bay now, next low tide at 16 past 9 this morning, 0.41 of a metre. Next high this evening at 5.24, 1.05 metres. Sheringa Beach now, next low tide at 4 past 8 this morning, 0.44 of a metre. Next high this afternoon at 20 past 3, 1.11 metres. Finally, in Port Lincoln, next low tide at 8.32 this morning, 0.62 of a metre. Next high this afternoon at 4.43, 1.36 metres.
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4: On the west coast, a partly cloudy one today with a very high chance of showers west of Ceduna and a medium chance elsewhere, and the chance of a thunderstorm west of Ceduna this evening, with some northwest to northeasterly winds 20 to 30 kilometres per hour, tending northwest to southwesterly 15 to 25 kilometres per hour later on this evening, with top temperatures in Elliston at 21 and Woodner with a top of 20. On the eastern Eyre Peninsula, a partly cloudy one with a medium chance of showers most likely tonight, with some northerly winds 15 to 25 kilometres per hour becoming light this evening, with top temperatures in Cleve 19 and Kimber with a top of 18. On the lower Eyre Peninsula, a partly cloudy one with a medium chance of showers most likely tonight, with some northerly winds 15 to 25 kilometres per hour becoming light this evening, then becoming northerly 15 to 20 kilometres per hour later on this evening. Top temperatures in Coffin Bay 21, Cummins top of 20, and Port Lincoln also with a top today of 20.

0: Christian O'Connell and I Love a Pub. 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

0: 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Join us from 8am this Saturday as we put the spotlight on local sport across the EP. 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
5: Good morning, Alana McIntyre here with the latest. Three people are dead following a shocking crash in Sydney South overnight. Two cars collided head-on with one of the vehicles flipping onto its roof at San Susie around midnight. Rocky Point Road remains closed this morning where a crime scene has been set up. Those killed are yet to be identified. Meantime, a baby and a 25-year-old woman have died after a crash north of Cairns. Detectives are urging any witnesses to come forward in the UK as they investigate claims of sexual misconduct and corruption against Andrew Mountbatten Windsor. The loved ones of the late Virginia Giuffre say the latest developments show the world is listening since the release of the Epstein files in the US.
6: To hear that the potential of investigating sexual crimes, that is huge. It is more than what we're seeing here in this country, and it actually gives us hope.
5: Virginia Giuffre's sister-in-law speaking to Sky News there. Seven women and 14 children have left a Syrian camp and are heading down under. The so-called ISIS brides are set to return to both Sydney and Melbourne. Ebola is spreading rapidly in the Democratic Republic of the Congo. The public health risk has been raised there to very high by the World Health Organization. More than 170 people have died. As the International Energy Agency warns oil markets could enter the red zone by August, The Guardian Australian says it's obtained documents under Freedom of Information showing rationing could be implemented in a worst-case scenario. And the Liberal Party looks set to target regional Victoria ahead of the state election.
2: Your sport now. 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
5: In AFL, Frio's recorded a 10th straight win. They defeated the Saints by 30 points at Optus Stadium. St Kilda coach Ross Lyon admits things started to get away from them.
7: I thought we sort of really competed in there, the centre square bounce and around the ground. They got down a little bit in their attacking mid-subs in the last quarter.
5: While the Tigers had an 18-point win over the Bombers at the G.
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8: On the west coast, a partly cloudy one today with a very high chance of showers west of Ceduna and a medium chance elsewhere, and the chance of a thunderstorm west of Ceduna this evening, with some northwest to northeasterly winds 20 to 30 kilometres per hour, tending northwest to southwesterly 15 to 25 kilometres per hour later on this evening, with top temperatures in Elliston at 21 and Woodner with a top of 20. On the eastern Air Peninsula, a partly cloudy one with a medium chance of showers most likely tonight, with some northerly winds 15 to 25 kilometres per hour becoming light this evening, with top temperatures in Cleve 19 and Kimberley.

0: top of 18. On the lower Eyre Peninsula, a partly cloudy one with a medium chance of showers most likely tonight with some northerly winds, 15 to 25 kilometres per hour, becoming light this evening, then becoming northerly 15 to 20 kilometres per hour later on this evening. Top temperatures in Coffin Bay, 21, Cummins top of 20, and Port Lincoln also with a top today of 20.
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2: Good morning and welcome to another edition of the Saturday Morning Sports Show, coming to you live from the studios at 5CC. I'm DJ Barrow and I'm back after a week off, and joining me for the first time in the studio on this Saturday morning is Ray Clark. Morning, Ray.
3: Yes, good morning.
2: Now, of course, you're not a...
3: I'm a sports virgin, mate. You're gentle.
2: And you're not a newbie, because you actually host the Good Morning EP Monday to Friday in the mornings.
3: Well, that's true.
2: So yes. we've dragged you in again.
3: On for an extra morning. Day. That's all right, overtime, I'm fine with that.
2: That's fine. But guess what?
3: What?
2: How about tomorrow? What are you doing tomorrow?
3: Tomorrow? You wouldn't believe it, they got me working again tomorrow.
2: That's a seven-day run.
3: Not happy, Jan.
2: Down at Falls Furniture, I believe, doing that outside broadcast.
3: Actually, so. That's going to be a lot of fun. It really is.
2: Well, you're going to see me there because I actually need a sofa.
3: Do you? Oh, really?
2: So we're going to go down.
3: Well, that's the time to actually get one because the discounts are amazing.
2: Yeah. So that should be a good show for a good time for me to go shopping. But you have to work. So, but anyway, I'm going to give you Monday off, Darren, if you're listening. Ray's having Monday off.
3: Yes, I am.
2: So we're going to start a really, really good show this morning. We've got a few things happening. Matty Leonard's coming on a bit later on. He's got a bit of an accolade that we're going to talk about there with the Mortlock Shield, along with a couple other inductees. So that's going to be quite interesting to talk about. But I think the next thing we should do is let's get into the overnight scoreboard.
3: For sure.
1: Let's catch up with the overnight scoreboard thanks to the Great Northern Hotel. Make your weekend great. Watching great sports at the Great Northern Hotel.
2: Let's get a microphone happening here. Now, let's start with the NRL. And, of course, on Thursday we had the Raiders taking on the Dolphins and it was 22-30. And the Bulldogs took on the Storm 30-20 there sort of thing. And there we're 10 or 11 games into the season now and the top eight is looking like it's getting pretty set. But my Eels, which is Parramatta, Ray, we're down the bottom somewhere there. And it's been about 30 years that we've been down the bottom there. But I'm still holding hope one day that I might see...
3: Well, don't talk about my team.
2: Well, who are you, right?
3: West Coast.
2: Oh, no, yeah. Well, this is NRL.
3: Okay.
2: So this is where you're going to struggle with the sport already. Boom.
3: Dear. Actually, I was in Queensland recently, so yep. I was...
2: So you're going to be a Maroon supporter.
3: I was definitely a Maroon supporter for a while there. Yep.
2: And there's a bit of a meme on Facebook at the moment going that a bit like we've had the canal with the fuel closed, so they're actually going to close... Where New South Wales and the Maroons can actually get together. So apparently there's not going to be a game. But anyway, let's move on to the AFL now. Yep. So on Thursday night, we had the Hawks take on the Crows. And a bit of controversy in this game, and I thought, and it's not umpire week, so I'm going to bag the umpires because I just do not understand half the decisions that get made in this game of football. It's actually getting really difficult to watch. At one stage, it was a free to the Hawks, to the Wizard. He kicked the goal. It was early on in the game. Shouldn't have been a free kick. Didn't understand it, but the Hawks went out 10-15-75 to the Crows 9-12-66. Hawks looking okay. The Crows are slipping down a little bit. They're down in 7th, 8th spot now sort of thing. And early stage, well, we're almost halfway through the season, they're going to have to start thinking about what they're doing, mate.
3: Well, I'm going to have to be an honorary Crows supporter since...
2: Well, I wouldn't be West Coast like you said you are because...
3: No laughing at me, okay?
2: I'm laughing with you.
3: Okay.
2: I used to be a Fitzroy supporter. Now, you don't follow a lot of AFL, but Fitzroy, we won 2 games in 3 years. So I'm feeling your pain with West Coast there down the bottom of the ladder. Last night saw Richmond take on Essendon, and I thought this is 17th versus 18th, so second last versus last. So this is vying for the wooden spoon. Richmond 10-14-74 to Essendon 7-14-56. And then we also had another game, which is Terry Siver and Brody Burrows, if you're listening, Fremantle, Ray, 16-8-104, defeated the Saints 11-8-74. Fremantle are on top, clear on top, 10 wins. Ray's happy, the hands
3: go the
2: are
3: West.
2: In the air.
3: Yep.
2: So he's gone from being an honorary Crows supporter within 30 seconds. He's bagged him. I'm not on there. I'm back on Fremantle. So, you know, seriously, Fremantle are looking the goods, mate. They're winning games, and if they go injury-free, I'm going to have to bite the bullet and say they're almost... premiership favourites at this stage.
3: You're serious?
2: Wow. It hurts me to say it, Brodie Burrows. It hurts me to say it, but we'll be talking to you in a couple of segments. So, speaking of that, that's the overnight scoreboard, Ray. So the next thing we're going to be talking about is Great Flinders netball. We've got Great Flinders football coming up in the hour, and Portlingen football, which we haven't got Yoey Wagner today. Yoey's actually away at his brother's wedding, so we've actually got Azira Rakawasa. You get your name, get your, we call him Magic. He's the coach of the Boston.
3: Get your tongue around that.
2: He's the coach of the Boston Football Club, and he's agreed to have a bit of a chat to us, and that'll all be coming in the first hour, mate.
3: All right, fantastic. We're going to talk to Amy next. Fantastic.
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0: 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Mouthguard, tape, water. Did we mention the special spray? As you get ready for another EP sporting weekend, this is the Saturday Morning Sports Show on 5CC. Great Flinders Netball. Thanks to the Cummins Hotel. Dine in or take away meals from 5 p.m. every Saturday.
1: That's right. Welcome back. And we're going to talk all things Great Flinders Netball with Amy Fuss. Are you there, Amy?
2: Yes, I'm here. Morning. How are you going?
1: Oh, we are living the dream this morning, mate. Living the dream. A beautiful day today, actually. How's it looking up where you are?
2: Yep, same. Blue skies so far.
1: A little bit cloudy.
2: All good.
1: Hopefully we don't get too much rain, mate. Let's talk about last week.
2: Yeah, so round six, we had Cougars 57, defeated Tumby Bay 33. That was a pretty good game there. Incentive for Cougars went to Hannah Green. And incentive for Tumby Bay went to Edie Calderwood, who she should be very proud of her effort in that game. She came on and she shot some beautiful goals, so well done to Edie.
1: Cummins Capini looking quite strong there, yeah. Obviously.
2: Sorry?
1: Cummins Capini very strong there, obviously, winning by 23 goals. So.
2: Yeah, they were. So, yeah, but it was still a good game. Look, Tumby are always a hard team, and yeah, no, it was a pretty good game.
1: Uh-huh.
2: Then went on to Lock 56 defeated Yolana 53, I reckon it was.
1: Yep, wow.
2: So that was a really good game. Very positive reports from both coaches there. Incentive for Lock went to Millie Morton, and incentive for Yolana was Ruby Orchard, who must have come up. I think she plays for Waybacks in Port Lincoln, so yep, they must have had a game off. And she played up here for Yolana, so good on Ruby for doing that.
1: 51 to United Yolana, mate. I mean, that's you'd win most games getting 51 goals.
2: Yes, very high scoring there. So, but yeah, like I said, both coaches were very happy with their teams. So that's a positive there.
1: Yep.
2: And then Elliston, this is a bit low scoring, I thought. Elliston 33 defeated Air United 25.
1: Yep.
2: That obviously was a pretty good game or tight tussle there. Incentive for Elliston was Nikki Schubert, and I don't have an incentive for Air United. So, some good games there.
1: Yeah, super. And looking at the ladder at the moment, Cummins Capini, you're actually on top. So against Elliston Districts, Tumby Bay and Ramblers A grade, Lock, Air United Yolana and Air United round out that ladder. So what are we, probably over a third of the way through the season now?
2: Yeah, so going into round seven today.
1: Yeah, fantastic. So just a couple other scores for the other grades there. In the E grade, Cummins Capini 28 to Tumby Bay 11. Incentives there to Maddie Simons and Tilly Smart. And Elliston Districts took on Air United. Bit of a blowout there, and Elliston Districts just the 19 goals. Air United 57. The incentives there to Lola Tonkin and Nala Cook for Air United took out the incentives there. So well done to the girls there. Now we head into round seven, Amy, and so there's going to be there's a couple of cracker matches here.
2: Yeah, there will be some good games today. Yolana take on Ramblers, so this will be a good game at Kaku today. Ramblers are coming off the bye from last week, so they'll be looking for a good run today.
1: Yep.
2: They don't have any changes to their lineup. Coaches report from Yolana, they had a good game last week, obviously, against Locke, and Amelia was really pleased with their game last week, finding some consistency there, obviously working out their combinations, which is great. There'll be a good tussle there today with Cathy Norton and Rani Tomney. That'll be a good match-up to watch. So, I think that'll be a pretty good game up there today.
1: Yeah, I reckon so. And it's a bit of a crunch line for United Yolana sitting down second bottom there. So they need to win that to keep in touch with the top four. But Ramblers can actually cement themselves and go a couple of games clear of the bottom of the ladder. So they'll be trying hard for that one, I reckon.
2: They will be. And then move on to Elliston versus Tumby at Minipa today.
1: Yep.
2: This will be a good game. I'd say this will probably be game of the round up there today. Both teams pretty much going in unchanged. So similar lineups. Unfortunately for Elliston, they had an injury to Courtney Hull last week, who went off with a knee injury. Which is pretty disappointing for them. But by report, she's had some She's had it checked out, and it could be a couple of weeks. So that's, yeah, disappointing for Courtney. And I've got Nikki Schuber out today, which will be a big out, but Leah Forrest is back in. So Tumby are going in unchanged. But full credit to Tumby, they are rotating some of their young players through the mix. So that's a real positive for them, and their young ones are stepping up. So, yeah, that's good there.
1: I think Tumby Bay are probably going to want to prove a point here. They're a couple of percent behind, which is early in the year. It's not really that much of a worry. But Ellison looking the goods at the moment. I'm going to pick Tumby in this one, Amy. I reckon they're going to get over the top of Ellison. Yes, I'm sorry. I'm sorry to do it to you, but that's what I'm doing. Ray's nodding at me. Ray, you're agreeing with me, Ray, aren't you? Yes.
3: Yes.
2: Yeah, I think I'll go Ellison today.
1: Okay.
2: But look, I think, well, hopefully it's a good game, but yeah, I'll go Ellison in that one, I reckon. Well,
1: and you know how my tipping's going, so obviously whoever I tip are panicking, because obviously when I say they're going to win, they usually lose. So I think you've probably got that tip. And then we go on to E-United versus Locke, and I reckon this will be a cracking game as well.
2: Yeah, it'll be a good game. Like I've always said, E-United come out, they always put a team on the court, and they always, you know, find, yeah, strength somewhere. They always, it's always a good tussle against them. Score line never really, you know, it's, yeah, they always work really hard, so it's full credit to them. Locke will be looking to have a better first quarter, reports from their coach. They reckon their first quarters have been terrible for the first, you know, the games so far, so they'll be looking to go out strong in this first quarter. They've got Caitlin Jacobs and Nardine Beard through the centre, who are really tough to beat. They're both very dynamic players through the midcourt. And Whitney Wright and Jazzy Pierce back in defence are pretty solid. So I think I'll go Lock here. But, yeah, hopefully it's a good game for those two teams out at Ungara today.
1: That's right. And, of course, Ray, Air United has struggled in football and netball for a few years now. We looked like we were going to lose the club a little while ago.
3: Oh, wow.
1: Up at Ungara. They were talking about folding, but they didn't, and they kept going. So we commend the girls, don't we, Amy, for getting a team out every week sort of thing. And it's not like they're no good at all. They're actually quite competitive. It's just the finishing of games is where they probably need to just tighten up a bit. And I reckon a win is just around the corner. I can't see them beating Lock today. Lock are looking, I think, okay this year. So, but good luck to the girls at Air United, and let's see how they go.
2: Yeah, that's right. And Cougars have the bye today. Cougars will be happy with having a rest today, I think. So they've got the bye today. And just on last week, we had the Mathers Cup in Lincoln on Sunday.
1: Yep.
2: And that was a brilliant day. The weather held up perfectly. I know I packed for, like, a wet day, but the sun was shining and it was absolutely beautiful down there. So full credit to the Lincoln Netball Association. They put on a great day. They had everything running smoothly, and yeah, it was just a brilliant day, and well done to all the teams down there, the winners, and to all the umpires and volunteers on that day. It was excellent.
1: And in the under 15s, it was Winilla Rangers, I believe. Is that correct? Finished on top?
2: I didn't hang around for all the finals, like I said, it was just a brilliant day, and so good to see all the kids just had a great day. It's really good to see.
1: Yeah, good to see junior competitions thriving, which is what we need, because as we always talk about, it's a bit of a cliche, but they are the future of sport, Ray, and without the kids coming through, we have nothing in 4 or 5 years' time.
3: Absolutely, 100%.
2: Yeah. Mm. Yeah. Just on tomorrow, it's the regional carnival up at Lock tomorrow.
1: Okay, yep.
2: So that'll be another big day. Lots of netball in the last couple of weeks. I think the kids are loving it, but are also starting to get a bit tired.
1: Yep.
2: So regional carnival at Lock. The Lock Netball Club always put on a cracker day. Hopefully the weather holds up. Looks like there could be a little bit of rain tomorrow, but that won't deter the kids at all. Although we do have seniors playing up there tomorrow. I think it'll be a great day. So just to everyone tomorrow, drive safe up there. And good luck to all teams playing up there tomorrow.
1: And good luck to everyone playing today as well. So hopefully the weather does hold out for the 2 days sort of thing. And I know the regionals tomorrow is going to be a fantastic. But a lot of people in Lock will be enjoying that, obviously. And we wish them all the best. Hey, Amy, thank you very much once again. You always do a very fantastic job giving us all the results, Nat. And we'll be speaking to you again next week.
2: No worries, guys. Thank you. Have a good day.
1: And Ray, that was all things Great Flinders Netball, mate. And yeah, it's a very strong competition up there. Actually, there's a lot of people that play, and they're quite competitive up there, I must admit. When we come back, we're going to talk Brodie Burrows, and it'll be all things Great Flinders football, mate.
0: 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I lost my shirt, I won my ring. Your favourites from the 90s and 2000s. My baby, it don't matter if you're black or white. And 60s and 70s tracks that stand the test of time. I'm having such a good time. Better music and more of it on 5CC. The Great Northern Hotel's famous veggie bar. Oops, sounds like the tummy's listening again. 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
1: That's right, Ray. 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
5: Okay.
1: Of the show, I should say, in the first hour, because we get to talk to Brodie Burrows, the flag mantle specialist. Good morning, Brodie.
6: Morning, boys. How are we going? And welcome to the Saturday Morning Sports Show, Ray.
5: Thanks, Brodie.
6: Yes, it was another good win for the boys last night, wasn't it? It was a little bit sketchy half-time, but got up in the end and... Tell you what, thank God there was a double header. We've been spewing about the double headers all year, but thank God there was one last night with Richmond playing the Dons. You got 7-8 versus 18th and you decided to televise that one here at the other show. They're not sure what was going on there.
1: Well, I don't think the AFL would have predicted that 17th versus 18th were going to be Essendon and Richmond, would they? But maybe Essendon, but everyone thought maybe Richmond might have been a little bit better than what they have been. And, of course, they did beat the Dons, but, yeah, it was a bit of a... I watched it, so I'm not going to say it's boring, but I would have rather probably watched Fremantle and St Kilda. I didn't watch that one. It was a cracking game, wasn't it?
6: Yeah, it was. Saints were up a pretty good fight, and I think, you look at St Kilda and where they're sitting on the ladder, they haven't actually beaten anyone above them. I think that's the biggest issue for them, and you bring these players in and good on them for doing it. They've decided they sort of don't want to sit around that 10th to 13th, and they want to try and push the finals, but they get to take that big scalp, and last night would have been one, but just wasn't today in the end. And Freo, I think they've just won the 10th straight for the first time in their club's history. So good things happening out west, and also well done to West Coast as well. I mean, their fans are still rocking up. Yeah, they got a big win last week, and any time you're sitting sort of 16th, 17th, 18th and still getting 50,000+ to the ground, I think that's a big pat on the back to the supporters too.
1: All right, moving on from Fremantle, mate, that's enough.
5: I think we should go on.
1: Rightio, all things great Flinders football, and I'll tell you what, there was a cracking game in the middle that I'm reading here. There was a big blowout, and there was another game that we thought was going to go the way it was. So let's start with Cummins Capini versus Tumby, shall we there, Broads?
6: Yeah, this one here, a bit of an upset here, lads. Tumby Bay obviously had a pretty good start to the year so far, Cummins Capini coming out and knocking him off. Obviously, a couple of suspensions for Tumby Bay from the week before, and a few big names out. And Cougars, their young side, really stepped up here in this one and put them away. Down by 8 points, three-quarter time here, Barra, and it kicked, 8-2 in the last quarter to win by 27 points.
1: Yeah, 8-1 to 2-2, and that's a bit of a comeback.
6: Massive effort there, and Thomas Phelps, 4 goals. He's had a brilliant start to the year, and it's just great to see Popeye out there and playing all year. Mitch Blacker, another young star sort of coming up through the ranks as well, kicking 3, and Harry Shepherd as well, who's also had a great start to the year. Mitch Blacker named best of them, and Tommy Bay, Harry Viney again in the best players. He's had a brilliant start of the year as well. Nick Cave as well, and Jack O'Murphy kicking 5 goals. So this one here, this really, it sort of evens up that ladder a little bit too now, which we sort of touched on at the end here.
1: Yeah, so I mean, because the top two teams obviously are doing what we thought they would do, but Cummins Capini, they probably needed to win this one just to stay in touch, sort of thing. I mean, you're 5-1, you really need to be 6-2. So, and speaking of where the ladders are, so the next game which we'll talk about, let's jump down to Ellison taking on Eyre United, and this is not the result that I thought this was going to be, mate.
6: Yeah, 115-21 here in this one. I think it's sort of one of those ones where you look at it and you say, well, it could have been worse in a way, unfortunately. And Ellison just starting to get firing. And a win like this might actually be the, you have a win and you just get rolling against, one of those teams that are sort of below you a little bit on the ladder. And Cody Rosalia, 6 goals, Byron Pickett, 5 goals, and then single goal kickers for the rest. I think one thing Ellison Districts would be liking to see is just spread that goal kicking a little bit more. I think that's sort of the key to them really starting to click in the second half of the year. For Eyre United, though, Archie Coote, he's had a great start of the year, the young lad. Cooper Puckridge, Brody Stratford as well, and Zach Morgan, and Cruz Polkinghorn. Jacko Bennett back from Adelaide after playing a bit of sandpool with the Crows. Cody Rosalia and Byron Pickett in their best players.
1: So I'm going to break this down a little bit for Eyre United and congratulate them, because in the second quarter, they only conceded, eight scoring shots, but 2 goals, 6. So the pressure was on, and I reckon they did pretty well there. And the last quarter, they almost won the last quarter. I mean, once again, I know that Ellison Districts kicked only the 1 goal, but they did kick 6 points, but that's better than having like the first quarter where it was 7 goals, 6 kicked against them, and another 6 goals in the third. So well done to Eyre United for actually, I reckon, owning 2 of those quarters.
6: Yeah, absolutely, Barra. And you've got to take those small wins when you do have these, these seasons. And it's so easy in games like that. I've played in them, and when you are getting, you know, you look at the scoreboard coming into the last quarter and you're 90 points down or you're 85 points down, and to drop your head and all of a sudden an 80-point win can turn into 80-point loss can turn into 150-point loss in, you know, in the blink of an eye. So we're down to the boys battling it out, but Ellison Districts, fingers crossed, that could be the one that gets them rolling to start the year.
1: Now, this next game, mate, Wraith, this is Lock versus United Yolanda Ray, and I made the call early on that I thought United Yolanda were an ageing team. I even talked to my mate, Xave, who's the coach of them, and he corrected me. I was having a private conversation on the phone. He corrected me pretty quickly and said, don't write us off yet, Barra. And, it was a cracking game, wasn't it? But your boys got up there, Broads.
6: Yeah, it was. Unfortunately, I couldn't actually be there last week. I was working, obviously, for Fox. And this one here, I think, sort of surprised me. I think probably three or four blocks sort of key spiners out missing this one. I think Yolanda got a couple out as well. But Corey Beard and Tyner Keeley, probably the two biggest blokes on the side, just about for lock. And a couple of young lads making their debut in Kurt Hetzel and Drazik Stutter. And Draz getting up, kicking a goal, which was nice to see. But Lock actually were up by about, talking to everyone, I think by about four or five goals with about 5 minutes to go. And I don't want to say took their foot off the pedal, but as Yolanda does, they make you fight out every little bit. I think they kicked four goals in about 4 minutes and nearly dragged themselves over the line. So Lock get up by a goal there in a grand final rematch. And just trying to think, the last time United Yolanda would have lost two games at Carcoo, because they've just been so strong there for so long, and it was just going to show, how successful they've been. But yeah, United Yolanda, they're still sitting in second, but that puts Lock, absolutely clear on top now after playing five games.
1: Yeah, exactly. So looking at the ladder there, Ray, we've got Lock on top. They haven't lost a game yet, mate, and they won the flag last year, obviously, so they're looking pretty good, mate. And the Eagles, obviously, sitting in second spot, like we always say, 6-4. So there is still a game different in their Broads too. So, like Tumby Bay have only played the four, and Yolanda have played six. So, and the same as Cummins Capini, they've played six. So probably looking at it, their win was quite crucial anyway.
6: Yeah, absolutely, Darren. It's one of those ones, obviously you do have split rounds to start the year. Like, for example, Lock are playing United today twice in 3 weeks. I think Cougars have actually played United Yolanda twice in 3 weeks. So getting that win last week, knowing they've only got United Yolanda once to sort of get through the rest of the year, that was a big win as well. So it's going to be an interesting second half of the year. We're not even through halfway yet, but if anything like the first half to go by, it's a pretty even competition probably outside of United.
1: Yeah, exactly. All right, let's look at the games today, shall we, mate?
6: Yeah, let's do it. Let's kick off with United Yolanda versus Rambles at Carcoo today. I think these two sides, no matter where they are on the ladder, you sort of always see a couple of quarters where Rambles might come out and snatch a couple, and then United Yolanda will sort of put their foot down and get things really back on their terms. Unfortunately, from that Tummy Bay game, obviously Ramblers having a bye last week, they've lost a couple of players due to injury, and fingers crossed, they get better as soon as possible. But looking this one, I think you can't go past United Yolanda. It's very rare that they lose two, let alone three there at Carcoo. And I think, every win for United Yolanda, you expect Tummy Bay and Ellison Districts to probably start getting going from about here. If United Yolanda sort of want that second spot, they've got to come out and win today. Clayton Colbert's been in really good form to sort of start the year. Last week was probably shut down by Lock's defence, and he hasn't had two games where he hasn't kicked a goal for a while. So I expect him to bounce back, and I reckon the Eagles might take this one by, not by a lot, but I'm going to say maybe three or four goals.
1: I know Pete Langley's going to send me multiple messages after this, but I'm a little bit disappointed with Ramblers. I actually thought early on with the Mont coming in and one of them, and both Maddens, but one of them was obviously a senior player. And I actually thought they were probably going to be, I suppose, a little bit more competitive. I actually was almost thinking they're going to be top two sort of thing. So they've got a point to prove, I reckon. And, it's going to be a tough game. And I'm actually going to stick with United Yolanda because I'm too scared to go against them, Ray.
6: Yeah, fair enough, Barra. But, you look at, they have had so many inclusions as well. And you see when that happens, it does take five, six, seven games sometimes just to know you know, these players, their leading patterns, what leg they are when they come out of traffic, where you should lead to. So it does take those 6 or 7 games sometimes just to get used to it. You know, them and Ellison District, you'll see a better second half than first half.
1: Ellison District's taking on Tumby Bay, so it's this is going to be an interesting game, isn't it? Because Ellison District's coming off that win, which is it's an easy win. Is that going to be detrimental to this game?
6: Yeah, I think this one is probably, for me, it's a game of the round. Tumby Bay still have a few players out, unfortunately, and a couple injured as well. So from last week's team, one thing that Tumby Bay do really well was they actually put all their ins and outs and their team line up on Facebook, which is it's absolutely great to see, and for all their members near and far. So big Brad McKenzie comes back into the side, which is huge for Tumby Bay. Grant McLeod as well, Brody Higgins and Tom Kelly. So 4 big ins, but out Waylon Miller injured, Hudson Franks managed, Henry Challenger injured, and big Joey Hinges also injured. So Tumby Bay just can't seem to get the full team on the park, but you know, you're better off being that way now than towards the end of the year. Ellison Districts, that win last week, they'll be hoping that can really get them going. And look, either way today, I don't see more than 3 or 4 goals in this one at Ellison. At Ellison, I'm just going to lean towards them. They'll hopefully be kicking back towards the club rooms down there at Rooster Park, and I reckon they might just get over the line here in this one.
1: Yeah, I'm with you, actually. I think that I reckon this will be 30 plus myself. I think they're looking good after that win. I know it was only against Air United, but I think that was a confidence booster for them to find a bit of leather on the boots. And, I reckon they're going to try and prove a point most definitely against Tumby. And like you say, Tumby are looking good. It's a bit like last year. Tumby were on fire last year early on, weren't they? And then, of course, they fell away with injuries and the like sort of thing. And kids going back to school and that. So, Ellison for me, mate, for sure.
6: Yeah, really crucial that one. When you look at the ladder, if Tumby Bay are to win that one, that sort of really puts it'll put Ellison District probably 2 games out of the out of the top 4, and it's a tough way back when you're continually chasing, and then you also start hoping other clubs lose, which is never a good sign when you sort of have to do that in games moving forward too.
1: Yeah, and they need to score more, obviously, is what it is too, with a percentage of only 75 when you look at your mob on top of the ladder with a percentage of 326, having played 5 games. So they've virtually almost played everyone with such a big percentage. So, Ellison Districts, if this is going to be the week for them, it needs to be. Hey, what else we got, Broach?
6: I got, obviously, Lock versus the United there today. Both sides, plenty of outs, unfortunately. But for Locke, Blaze Kay plays his 150th game, and if you've seen Blaze this year, he's looking, just in ripping nick, and he's playing his best footy. Before he was probably doing a 40 midfield 60 forward split, whereas now it's probably 70 midfield 30 forward. He's just that fit. Obviously, you know, the family had a bit of a rough time last year with a young lad, and he's come back this year, and I wouldn't be surprised to sort of see him in the top 2 or 3 of the league, Justin Ferris at this stage with the way he's playing, probably with his mate in the middle in Macaulay Glover, and 150 games for Blaze, former captain, premiership player, real leader on and off the field for Lock. So I'm sure the boys are hoping they can sort of that's just my kids in the background there, mate, get up today and get a win for him. So this one, I think Ian Arnold will just have to when you come up against a side like this, it's nearly you've got to control the footy and just try and get the game on your terms, because when you are up against these big, powerful sides that are probably a bit bigger and a bit stronger and just more experienced, you just got to not let them have it in a way, and try and keep Lock under that 200 mark. I think that will be a win for United today.
1: Yep, I think this is going to be a game of, let's call it, keep me off. Let's try and keep the ball off them. So, Ray, you're going to give a tip here, Ray, and you're going to say Air United, okay?
5: Okay.
1: Yeah,
5: sir.
1: No, because I'm just going to back Air United, mate, because of the fact that they need some support. We all know what the result is going to be, but let's have a couple of us tipping that. Of course, you're going to go for Lock, and I hope that we can keep it under 200. Which would be good, and I'd like to, Ellison United to go out and maybe see if they can snag 5 goals again. So, which is the target I'm giving them, is to try and get at least 5 goals a game, and then we'll just go from there. So, anyway, it is what it is. They're putting a team out on the field, which is the most 100%. Important thing, you know. So, hey, Broads, thank you very much for that, mate. I look forward to talking to you again next week, and let's see how we go.
6: Yeah, sounds good. Get down to Lock tomorrow for the Netball Regional Carnival. It's always a really good day. And the donut van will be absolutely flying. So get down there and get some donuts in
1: your I don't need that. You know that. How about you have a couple for me, mate?
6: Oh, of course, mate, if I have to.
1: Good on you, mate. All right, thank you very much for that. We'll talk to you again next week.
6: Sounds good, lads. Have a good day.
5: Yeah.
1: Hey, Ray, that was all things great Flinders football. And, of course, we're all going to roo for Air United, who, of course, are struggling as a club at the moment. Okay. They've been on the bottom of the ladder for a few years, and we're looking like they may not have been a club, but they're still there and they're still trying, and that's what we like to see to keep the competition going. So, coming up next, we've got Magic Rakawasa coming on in place of Yoey Wagner, of course, who's at his brother's wedding. And that's going to be all things Port Lincoln footy, mate.
5: I'll do that next.
0: 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The Saturday Morning Sports Show on 5CC. 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
0: 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Thanks to Macca's Port Lincoln. Liniment and fresh cut grass. It's the smell of another sporting weekend. Before you head off, this is the Saturday Morning Sports Show on 5CC. Port Lincoln football, thanks to McDonald's Port Lincoln, your home of local footy.
7: That's right, we're back again, Ray. This time we're talking Port Lincoln football and no Yoey Wagner. He's off at his brother's wedding.
6: Okay.
7: Oh, so on the line we've got Isaiah Rakawaza. G'day, how are you, Magic?
8: Yeah, thank you. Good to be here. Going well.
7: Are you nervous, mate?
8: Yeah, thanks to Yoey.
6: That's nasty.
8: You're giving me short notice, but...
7: Hey, I didn't know myself, mate. I sent everyone a text message before the show on Friday sort of thing, and he said, "Hey, brother, I'm not here. I'm at a wedding." And I thought, well, anyone that's got to play South this week is probably quite happy about that. So, hey, mate, let's talk. Obviously, you've got a few results in front of you. Let's talk footy last week, and we'll talk about your game because it was a game of two halves, really, wasn't it?
8: Yeah. So, what we had, Lincoln South 134 to Boston's 49. South's eventual winners by 86 points. But like you said, a game of two halves. Boston's came out firing. I was super happy with our efforts in the first half. I felt like we almost played the more dominant half in a way. And yeah, we went into halftime supremely confident that we could come out and get the job done. Unfortunately, as South has done in the past, we've seen it in the last three grand finals, absolute powerhouse in the second half, just ran all over us in the third quarter. And yeah, we tried to play catch up, but couldn't get it done, unfortunately. Really solid side again, South this year. So, yeah, tough day out, but, yeah, really positive first half for the Tigers.
7: Yeah, we won't go into, of course, you're the coach of Boston sort of thing, and we won't go too much into the season yet because it is still early stages. You've only played the three games, but probably not the position you thought you'd be in after three games.
8: No, 0-3. Again, I think it's a good sign for the competition, though.
7: Yeah.
8: I think with the list changes we've seen across the comp, it's really evened out the field. So, 0-3 for us. But again, rounds 1 and 2, really, really close match with us against Mallee Park in round 1. And again, really close game against Waybacks in round 2. So I think, yeah, unfortunately not the best start for us, but it's going to be a really even comp this season, so it should be exciting.
7: That's right, and there's a couple of ins coming in for you guys, which we'll talk about at the end of your segment here that we're talking to you. Let's go to Marlborough Footy Club taking on Tasmans, and 12 goals, 17-89 to Tasmans, 5 goals, 4-34. Probably no surprise in this game, I would say.
8: No, again, Marlborough, they've... are just the powerhouse of the competition, haven't they? Got a really good program going out there.
7: Yeah.
8: And Tasman's a bit of a rebuild stage. But yeah, going over the goal kickers, we've got Jagger Christensen with 2 goals for Tasman. That's great to see, an up and coming talent for them.
7: Yep.
8: Ben Daniels with 1 and Jacob Collins, with a goal as well. Great to see him back in the Tasman colours. Spent some time in the SANFL with
7: Norden South.
8: Yes. So a world of experience for him, and he's going to come back to do some damage. So one to watch, I'd say, for Tasmans. And Marlborough Range, Bryce Marshall with 3 goals, a good effort. Coop Miller and Josh Slade, 1 apiece. Josh Slade, I think, with Marlborough Range, probably slots up into another leadership role again this season. Really, really dominant player in the competition.
7: Yep.
8: So they'll really look for him going forward this season.
7: Yeah, and Marlborough Range just already in the season, just looking dominant. Of course, then we had the Packers taking on Waybacks, and you know, as you know, I'm an ex-Waybacker from a long time ago, Ray. But anyway, Waybacks, they're trying their hardest. They have got a very young side, and they took it up to the Packers in this one there, Magic.
8: Yeah, 8 points, so a really good effort from Waybacks. Again, a close competition.
7: Yeah.
8: Tasman's, Boston's, Packers... they're all going to be around the mark this season. So, yeah, unfortunately just went down. But with the Hitori Bergwijn with 3 goals for Waybacks, again, another one to watch, up-and-coming star.
7: Yep.
8: Was at Tumby Bay last year. He's made the move to Waybacks. So a real all-rounder, young sports. I think he got a berth in the National Indigenous side and travelled interstate to play some cricket. So,
7: yep.
8: Yeah, a bit of an all-rounder. So good to see there. We've got best players for Valley Park, Troy Simpson. Again, a really talented player. Good to see him back on the park for Mallee Park. Nathan Pickett-Carbine, Kai Miller and Derek Wanganeen. Geez, those two boys just aging like fine wines. Kai Miller, Derek Wanganeen, both into their 30s and still playing some really good football. Derek Wanganeen with the Anzac medal in round one.
7: Yeah.
8: Again, he's a wealth of talent, AFL experience, SANFL experience, and still just really kicking goals late into his career. Good to see.
7: And just a natural talent, really, Wanganeen, really, isn't he?
8: Yeah, again, Kyle Miller as well. They're both dominant in round one against us. Just go about their business, just get it done. But the Ben's consistent for so long now. It's their real, shining star for the Mallee Park Packers.
7: Yeah, and then for Waybacks also Jericho in the best players as well. So like you say, continuing on with age.
8: Yeah, he's solid, isn't he? Very, very solid player. Been in good form for the early rounds. We hope that. You know, they're really going to need Jericho to fire if they're going to do some damage this year.
7: That's right. I'll give you a... we'll do the ladder quickly because, of course, everyone's played 3 games now. So Marlborough Range just clearly on top with 155%. They've got the 3 wins. Lincoln South and... who we got there?
8: Oh, yes. Mallee Park.
7: Yeah, that's right, Mallee Park. So 3-2 for both of them and only percentage in between them. And then, of course, you've got yourselves on the bottom of the ladder and in between you've got Tasmans and Waybacks. So now, speaking of your mob, you take on Boston today, mate, and you've got Jimmy Neal's back after a couple of weeks off.
8: Yeah, I've had some surgery, just a bit of minor surgery, so no injury cloud for him, which is good. Just had to, sit out a couple of matches just with the post-surgery protocol. But he's back and firing, had a great week on the track. And we'll look to get him some drive out of the midfield from him today.
7: And he should be firing, mate, because I had to give him a week off as well, so at work. So he should be fine and fit.
8: He
7: should be fresh, mate, yeah. So this is going to be a good game, and this is one that you guys need to win, and I'm going to back you guys. And how are you looking, mate? Are you still a few weeks away yourself? Or?
8: Yes, I'm a bit the same. Had some surgery at the end of last season and currently still just going through the rehab stage of that. So, yeah, looking to come back after Mortlock at some stage. But, yeah, at the moment, just rehabbing through that surgery. So, a little frustrating. Haven't spent too much time on the sideline in my career. So, but it's been really good from a coaching perspective, obviously being a player coach. It's been good just being on the sideline full-time and getting a different view of the game and the list. So, no, I've been enjoying it.
7: That should be good Waybacks.
8: Yeah, must win for us.
7: Yeah, must win for you guys. And
8: as I said, Tasman's deal with a couple key ins. Again, Jacob Collins, a massive one in the midfield. The Tasmans really have a top-class midfield. Billy Havick, Jacob Collins, Cooper Parham in there. It's a solid midfield, so they'll look to get a lot of drive from that. And, yeah, it'll be interesting to see how we go today. A very close one.
7: Yep, good luck to you guys, and I'm going to pick you guys. Now, Waybacks take on Marble Range, and we'll keep this one brief because this is probably a foregone conclusion. It's going to be a matter of Marble Range by how much, I reckon.
8: That's right. At Centenary, Marble Range really locked that down. Again, I've got Marble Range kicking away in that one, but we'll see. Hopefully, Waybacks' as young guns can fire, and Jericho can put a stop to Marble Range. But, yeah, Marble Range was an easy one there for me.
7: Yeah, they're looking the goods this year. Now, this is the game of the round, I reckon. Mallee Park versus Lincoln South. And, of course, Lincoln South, they're reigning premiers and they're looking pretty good. They have always looked pretty good. They have lost the one game this year, and Mallee Park are right with them on the ladder.
8: Yeah, I think, especially being at Pecker Park, it's always a tough day out there. Mallee Park is a great crowd. There's always a lot of feeling in the match, so... Yeah, very interesting one. I think I'm going to go a bit of an upset here and go Mallee Park in a close one at Pecker Park. So
7: wow.
8: Let's do the competition a favour, Peckers. Get up and about today and get that really fast-flowing electric overlap handball game going and see if you can't cut Lincoln South down a peg.
7: Spoken like the coach of the Boston Football Club.
8: But no, again, like you said, Lincoln South, just very well even spread.
7: Yeah.
8: Jarvis has been in absolute firing form again. Very hard to stop. Aiden Bryant, good. Aiden Baker in defence. So they're still a formidable force, Lincoln South. So, again, we'll see. Throw a bit of a spin in there, and I'll go Mallee Park in a close one.
7: Yeah, I'm with you on that too, and because Lincoln South are like the Eagles up in the Great Flinders, aren't they? You know, they're the hunted. Everyone is hunting the Eagles at the moment. They're all over the countryside, I reckon. So because they're playing such good footy, so yeah, I think Mallee Park in a close one will get over maybe a couple of goals. So we'll see what happens. And hey, Magic, thank you very much for filling in for Yowie. I dare say it might not be the last time Yowie might hand over the baton, mate.
8: We'll see about that. All good. Happy to back him up this week. And, yeah, all the best to the boys out there across the countryside playing footy, which we love. The great game. So thank you.
7: Nah, good on you, mate. All the best to you, and we hope you have a win. Good on you, mate. We'll speak to you again someday.
8: All good. Thanks, boys. See you next time.
7: Hey, Ray, that's almost a wrap.
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3: Good morning, Alana McIntyre here with the latest. Police are still trying to understand what led to a shocking crash which claimed the lives of three people in Sydney South. It's understood one car went over the barrier and struck another vehicle head-on around midnight, leaving one of the cars on its roof. Virginia Giuffre's family say they have hope as former Prince Andrew is investigated by police over sexual misconduct allegations, a development that was sparked by the release of US Department of Justice files related to Jeffrey Epstein. The King's brother is being investigated, with detectives in the UK asking any witnesses to contact them. Andrew Mountbatten-Windsor has always strongly denied the allegations. Ebola is spreading rapidly in the Democratic Republic of the Congo. It's reached more than 700 suspected cases now and has already claimed more than 170 lives. The World Health Organization has raised its alert level for the illness that kills about a third of those infected.
4: We're now revising our risk assessment to very high at the national level, high at the regional level, and low at global level.
3: Seven people are facing serious drugs charges over their alleged involvement in a meth trafficking syndicate in Melbourne's eastern suburbs, and warnings have been issued along much of the Queensland coast and into northern New South Wales, with huge waves smashing the coast, causing dangerous conditions.
0: Your sport now. 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
3: In AFL, the Dockers have recorded their 10th straight win. They overpowered the Saints by 30 points at Optus Stadium. Coach Justin Longmuir says he was a bit worried going in.
5: Kind of a team that were pretty experienced. I think they're the fourth most experienced team of the round in terms of age. So there's a little bit of a worry there, but I thought we had a lot of players step up and share the load, and yeah, eventually we got the job done.
3: Meantime, Essendon coach Brad Scott says it's hard to talk about the positives as they fall to bottom place. They were defeated by the Tigers by 18 points.
0: 5CC Marine Report. 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
6: West Coast waters, northerly winds 15 to 20 knots with seas 1 to 1.5 metres, decreasing to 1 metre later on this evening. The swell southwesterly 1.5 to 2 metres. Central coast waters, northerly winds 15 to 20 knots with seas around 1 metre, increasing to 1 to 2 metres in the west. The swell southwesterly to 2 metres. Finally, on Spencer Gulf waters, north to northeasterly winds 10 to 15 knots, reaching up to 20 knots south of Port Neal to Port Victoria this evening, with seas around 1 metre, the swell south to southwesterly around 1 metre, increasing to 1 to 1.5 metres south of Port Neal to Port Victoria.
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6: On the west coast, a partly cloudy one today with a very high chance of showers west of Ceduna and a medium chance elsewhere, and the chance of a thunderstorm west of Ceduna.

0: evening with some northwest to northeasterly winds, 20 to 30 kilometres per hour, tending northwest to southwesterly, 15 to 25 kilometres per hour later on this evening, with top temperatures in Elliston at 21 and Woodner with a top of 20. On the eastern Eyre Peninsula, a partly cloudy one with a medium chance of showers most likely tonight, with some northerly winds, 15 to 25 kilometres per hour, becoming light this evening, with top temperatures in Cleve, 19, and Kimber with a top of 18. On the lower Eyre Peninsula, a partly cloudy one with a medium chance of showers most likely tonight, with some northerly winds, 15 to 25 kilometres per hour, becoming light this evening, then becoming northerly, 15 to 20 kilometres per hour later on this evening. Top temperatures in Coffin Bay, 21, Cummins, top of 20, and Port Lincoln also with a top today of 20.
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2: And we're into the second hour at 9:04. Barra.
3: It's been good.
2: It has been good, hasn't it, mate?
3: All things sports on the EP, and that was a good of Magic Rakawasta to give us a bit of a hand there, because Yoey's away at a wedding. He's at his brother's wedding.
2: So, I'm just glad you had to say his name and not me.
3: Isaiah Magic Rakawasta. I'll tell you, during the Mortlock Shield, because him and his brother Bobby, it was Rakawasta's got it on the... And Rakawasta, Beebs had a bit of a tongue tie when he was trying to get that out. So,
2: Fair enough.
3: Hey, yeah, second hour, mate. We're going to be talking all things Portland Canepa with Katie Reaper, of course, and then Maddie Leanett from Kimber. We're going to have a bit of a chat about Maddie and a little bit of an award that him and a couple others have been given, and we'll be finishing off with Stacey Murphy and Eastern Eyre Netball. But coming up next will be Port Lincoln Netball, mate.
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3: And that's right. Welcome back to the Saturday Morning Sports Show. We're going to be talking all things Port Lincoln Netball, Ray, with Katie Redding-Reaper. How are you?
5: I'm good. Thank you for having me again.
3: I'm sorry, I couldn't resist that little pun there. So,
5: well, as I just said in a little break there,
3: either or.
5: My maiden name, everyone knows me as Redding, coming from Port Lincoln. I've married a Reaper, but my husband thinks he should change his name to Redding.
3: If you just both become Smith, that would be easy and generic.
5: Would be easier, yeah.
3: That's it. Where are you today, Katie? You down at Sports Power today?
5: No, I'm just sitting at home looking at the beautiful Boston Bay, and as soon as I'm done from here, I'll be heading straight out to netball for my daughter to play in 11 and under Div 2.
3: It was a bit hectic last week, wasn't it, while you were serving on the counter?
5: Yeah, yeah.
3: Well, that was the week before, actually, wasn't it, when I was here?
5: Internet went down just as I took your call, and our two junior staff members with a lineup of about 12 people did exceptionally well, but it did rattle me a little bit, and I may have repeated myself a few times.
3: Hey, yeah, let's get into all things Port Lincoln Netball, and Tasman's took on your mob.
5: They did, and it was a great game to watch. It was very close. Rangers picked Imperials 46-42, but only in the last quarter. It was heavily contested. It was wet. It had everything. It really was what you say, a top-of-the-table clash was, and I think it's kind of set the tone for that A1 level for the rest of the season. On the other court, we had Boston's defeat Saints 40-29, but all accounts, that game was a bit closer on the court, not defined by that scoreline as well. So a couple of really good games played out there last Saturday.
3: And if we have a quick look at the ladder, and we've got your mob sitting on top quite easily with 3 wins, Tasman's with 3 wins as well. So a bit of a breakaway there, Boston's, Waybacks and Saints, just the 1 wins between them. So is this the way the season's looking like it's going to be, do you think?
5: No, absolutely not. I think
3: good.
5: The other, the 3 teams below Tasman's and Rangers are fresh teams. They're just finding their stride. They're young teams. They're building their confidence. And I think they'll only improve as the season goes, and that ladder will get closer and closer.
3: Yeah, we hope it does. Before we move on to what's happening today, let's have a look at some of the other results. And let's go to Division in the under 11, shall we? I think that's where your daughter plays. Is that correct?
5: She does. She played Div 2, but what I have on my radar is another close match last week, which was Rangers playing against Imperials, and Rangers defeated Imperials 12-8.
3: Yep.
5: You just want to highlight some scores from last week too.
3: Yep, go for it.
5: A1 Reserves had a close one, Imperials versus Rangers
3: 38-37. Yep.
5: A2 Storm defeated Waybacks 44-24. A2 Reserves, Saints 60 defeated Imperials 35. A3 Boston's 42 defeated Storm 35. Under 15 Div 1, again another Imperials versus Rangers contest, which is extremely close. Imperials 32 to Rangers 31.
3: Wow.
5: And under 13s, Div 2, Saints 33 defeated Boston's 16. So can say that the Imperials and Rangers clashes are very close across the board.
3: Yeah, they are right through sort of thing. Yeah, and that might be because right through, everyone's friends, aren't they? So everyone knows how they're going to play maybe. So we'll see how that works. Hey, yeah,
5: that's
3: now,
5: right.
3: What's happening today, Shep? What's happening today?
5: So today, I'm just going to probably highlight the A1 game. So
3: yep.
5: We've got on court one at 1:15, probably the game to watch, and that'll be Waybacks versus Saints, two
3: yep.
5: very similar teams, both very young teams, both looking to get a win. Saints are really just starting to find their stride. They did have the bye the first round, so they're a game behind everyone else. So that'll be the game to watch, I think.
3: Yep.
5: And then on court two at that same time, we have Boston's versus Winella. So Winella lost to Boston's a couple of times last year, so we'll be out there trying to kind of make amends for that. Boston's a very, very young and quick side, and we won't be taking them for granted. So two really good games out there for A1 today.
3: Yeah, for sure. And, of course, Tasman's who finished on top of the ladder on the minor season last year for the first time as Tasman's Imperial. So, yeah, they're looking like they're a strong team and they've got the bye. So the rest of the teams are probably happy about that. So I'm going to tip your mob. I mean, I think you guys are rolling along quite well. Boston's who obviously, they're still a tall side, aren't they?
5: They are a tall side. They have a couple of girls. I mean, I'm nearly 6'3".
3: Yep.
5: And there are a couple of girls that are my height. And I had a growth spurt from 18 to 19 to 10 centimetres. So let's hope that they don't have that. But they are a very agile side as well. They've got a few really quick mid-quarters who will match up very well against the likes of Ellie Cooper and Fleur Rowett from Winnilla today. So I think it'll be a hotly contested game. We're setting it for granted just because we're sitting on top of the ladder. And last year we were quite surprised by being beaten by them a couple of times too. So they're a bit of a dark horse in the comp, I think.
3: Yep. And what else have we got? Did you see much about the carnival on the weekend?
5: Yeah, I did. So worked on Sunday, but I did pop out and watch the Macca's Cup. So it was fantastic to see 60 teams from around the region come to the region's biggest carnival. So it was a massive day. Hotly contested. A few Port Lincoln teams came away with the trophy in their different pools. It is fantastic to see so many young girls coming through who are our future. And full credit to the Port Lincoln Netball Association and the raft of volunteers who put that competition on, plus mums and dads who drive their kids down from Streaky Bay and Cowell and Kimber, because it is a massive day and the kids absolutely love it. On that same day, though, there was another carnival that was happening. So that was a Spencer Golf Carnival up in Whyalla.
3: Mm-hmm.
5: And a couple of our teams made it to the grand final from Port Lincoln as well. So lots was happening last weekend. And then tomorrow, you know, we never stop when we play junior sport. We have the Air Regional Carnival where six of Port Lincoln's association teams will head to Lock and they compete in this carnival against the very best from other associations in being air. Great Flinders, Eastern Air and Western Air. This has been a carnival that has existed. Used to play in that in the 90s myself, so it's existed for decades. Our under 13 Division 1 and 2 teams, 15 and under Division 1 and 2 teams and 17 and under Division 1 teams. Plus, for the first time in a while, we actually have a senior team going up there. So best of luck to all the girls going up to Lock tomorrow.
3: Yeah, and it's good to see a senior team going up there, which would be good. So I think the weather's going to be okay. There might be a little bit of rain. Not much wind, which should be good. That'll help the girls out when they're shooting for goals. So good luck to everyone playing in that. And anything else for us, Katie?
5: Not really. I think that today we just hope that the weather stays clear. I think there'll be a lot of sore bodies after last weekend's Macca's Cup and a few of the carnivals around town, so people will be probably taking it easy. Those that have got buys will be enjoying having a nice relax, and then we'll be straight back into it next Saturday for the next round. So, you know, good luck to everyone today. Hope there's no injuries, and most importantly, everyone has fun.
3: And New Balance shoes are on special today. Is that correct?
5: Well, they're not a netball shoe, so it's not real helpful for this segment. But
3: no, but it's what I wear, so if I can get a good discount, that'd be great. Thank
5: Come
3: you.
5: Come on down to Sports Power anytime. We love our sport. We love chatting all things sport with you, and you'll certainly see me out and about on the netball court today.
3: Absolutely fantastic. Thank you, Katie Reaper, for helping us out again with all things Port Lincoln netball. And we wish Jo Franklin all the best as well. She was our correspondent for a while, and you're sort of filling in for her for a little while, which has given Jo a bit of a break. So we appreciate your efforts. Thank you.
5: No problems. Have a great day, guys.
2: Okay. Interesting that she's Katie Reaper, you know, taking on her husband's name. If I took on my wife's name.
3: Oh, how can I spell it?
2: I would be Ray Tay.
3: Ray Tay.
2: Ray Tay. It just rolls off the tongue, doesn't it?
3: Well, you know what? With the last name of Barrackley from I order pizza,
2: yeah.
3: It's Smith.
2: Is that okay?
3: Just, what's your name? Smith.
2: And why is that?
3: Oh, because when you say Barrackley, I say, oh, Barrowai, how do you spell that?
2: Yeah.
3: You know,
2: yeah,
3: Barramundi?
2: Yeah,
3: yep. Barramundi? So Smith. Smith with an E, I always say.
2: Fair enough.
3: Smith, Smythe.
2: Hey, look, an interesting thing, the Wayback Football Club got a big one next weekend. It's the Big Freeze. They're raising money for MND.
3: It's cold enough as it is without jumping in cold water, isn't it? You know, and I love the way they dress up and put beanies on to jump into cold water. You know, you're actually
2: someone should let them know it ain't going to work.
3: You're colder getting out.
2: Yeah,
3: you know, with all your wet clothes sort of thing. So look, coming up next, we've got Matt Leanett, Gage Leanett, to talk Eastern Air football, and is a little bit of an award coming his way, mate. We'll talk about that. We'll talk about that shortly.
2: Excellent.
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0: 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Thanks to Harvey Norman Port Lincoln. Eastern Air Football. Thanks to Cleaver Raw.
1: That's right, all thing Eastern Air Football. We're talking to Matty Leonard. How are you, Matt?
2: Morning, fellas. How you going?
1: Not too bad at all, mate. Not too bad at all. Geez, we've had a one of the games of the cracking games, wasn't it, against your mob?
2: Yeah, it was, actually. Pretty much seesawed most of the day. Ports got out of the gate early, and the win wasn't a major factor, but they were 4-1 to 1-2 at quarter time, and, yeah, sort of threatened to probably blow the game away by half time, but to Kimber's credit, they swapped a few things around and shifted some players and got themselves right back into the game to be 1 point up at half time, and then 7-5 to 6-5 at three quarter time, and Kimber got, I think it was probably the first three goals of the last quarter to break the margin right open to 19 points at one stage, and probably most of us thought that may be the end, and then Ports had a real run in the last 15 minutes, and they kicked five goals for the last quarter and come home by 8 points, 9 points, so 11-8 to 10-5, so really close game in Kimber.
1: And very accurate goal kicking. It's not something you normally see. So we've had 21 goals, 13. So, not a lot of shots on goal there for quite accurate goal scoring. Tommy Davey kicking three and Cooper Llewellyn kicking three and Cross kicking three, all for Ports. And for Kimber, we had Nischke kicking three with Butler two and Francis two. So bad luck to Kimber. They're 4-1 now, but we'll talk about that when we go preview next week's games. And the other game there, Gadge, Cal started well in the first quarter.
2: Yeah, they did. And, evidently had a good, their best quarter of footy for the year. But held CEU to 4-6 in that first quarter as well. So probably a bit up and about at quarter time, the Cowboys. But, unfortunately for them, they didn't do a lot after that, only scoring 2 points and finishing the match with 2-4 to, CEU 25-15, so very similar scores for Cow in all their matches so far this year, both for and against. So there's definitely a lot there they can work on for CEU. Their coach, Micah Van Loon, kicked six again. He'd be edging his way up towards the top of the goal-kicking list, I reckon. Micah, he's kicked a couple of bags. Interesting one, Tex Price, normally plays in a back pocket, but he's popped up with six. Backer Heath and Joel O'Brien, three each, and for Cow, Cruz McDonald and Willow Cook kicked their goals. So, week off for Cow this week, so hopefully they can get some injuries under control and sort of regroup.
1: So we're looking at Riley Evans has got 17 for Rangers and Van Loon's in second spot now with 13 goals for Central Air. And you talk about Tex Price, he's now got 9 goals as well, sitting in fifth spot on the goal-kicking ladder after 4 games. So Gad's looking at the leaderboard and, of course, Rangers are up there. And I knew Rangers were going to be strong, but they're 4-0 now with a percentage of 264. CEU, 3-1, Ports, 2-2. Not where I thought your Kimber would be, mate, at 1-3 after 4. With you've still got a pretty good percentage, but a little bit of work to do there for you guys.
2: Yep, definitely. And that's probably, when you get a challenge like Kimber are facing at the moment, it's the reigning premier, you want people to respond. And, I'm sure today they've got a few out, but there'll be a few lads looking to put their hand up today and cement a spot in the side.
1: And speaking of today, you guys take on CEU and, CEU, they're looking at maybe trying to pinch top spot if they can win this one. So depending on what Rangers do, they've got a very good percentage. But how's your mob going to go, mate?
2: Unfortunately, a bit of an injury curse, which all clubs get. But, Kimber have got 7 out from last week's team today and on top of a couple others that didn't play last week. Interesting stat. For Kimber Districts, there's only 5 players playing today that played in their premiership side 6 months ago. So it sort of tells you where they're at a bit. But, Sam Clements, Sam Hinges, Dale Race and Declan Zabel, Mark McAvoy, Matt May and Mackenzie Inglis all go out today. So fair bit of experience there and the real backbone of the Kimber lineup. But, as we said, gives opportunities and a couple of lads Albie McDonald and Callum Bubner get their first shot at A-grade footy for Kimber. Riley Hunt, who's a senior Colt, played outstanding in the B-grade last week, comes in as well as a couple of guys with plenty of reserves footy and A-grade footy experience in Zane Stootley and Paul Schaefer, and young Zach Phillips comes in for his first game of the year. So, yeah, pretty young and inexperienced Kimber list today. So, CEU side doesn't seem to have changed a lot. A couple outs, a big in will be Saxon O'Brien, who hasn't played for a few weeks. He'll make a massive difference in the ruck. And yeah, Cameron Tucker and Luke Wilmot, Jack Schultz and Dean Lockwood go out of the side. So, yeah, I think CEU will probably be a bit strong today, but a good opportunity for Kimber.
1: Ray, I think you need to pick Kimber.
3: Okay.
1: Because Matt, our correspondent, is Kimber, so we'll keep him on the good book. So Ray's going for Kimber, Gadge.
3: Go, Kimber!
1: That's the one. Look, I think I'm going to pick your mob, mate. I reckon you're going to go all right. I reckon young Hunt, who was second best on ground and kicked three goals in the Magoos, who's only a senior Colt, so I reckon he might do all right and relish the opportunity to play senior. So best of luck to him. The other game, mate, we see is this will be a cracker, won't it? Rangers taking on Ports.
2: Yeah, it will. Definitely, and Rangers have come off of a spell last week with the bye, so they'll be up and about, ready to go. And yeah, just the one thing we're noticing with Rangers to start the season, they're fit, which then helps as far as your injuries go. You know, you can sort of handle a niggle or two. So they've got very minimal changes to what they've had all year. Looking at their list this morning, and Ports have just got a couple of changes from last week. A couple of young fellas, Harvey Masson and Lenny McDonough, come into their side, so they're going to give them probably a little bit more grunt, those two. So along with, their usual suspects in Llewellyn and Lassen and Ashton Hartwick, Bobby Rakowas are going to have to do the bulk of the work through there. Declan Smith in the ruck's going to have a hard day. I see Rangers have named an extra ruckman, young Kobe Dolling's playing, as well as Angus Dunn and Liam Bastion. So they'll be pretty handy in the tools department, but it's a nice day up here. I think Ports will take it up to them for a half, but I think Rangers will get the job done.
1: Yeah, it's hard to see Rangers, and I know this is... I'm getting it wrong all year, Ray, so I might as well keep getting it wrong. It's hard to see Rangers losing the game, Gadge.
2: At the moment, yeah, I'd agree with that. But, yeah, it's a long season, and like I said, you only need a few injuries to fall the wrong way for you, and if just depending on how your depth is looking as players that can come in and replace them, and Rangers have certainly got half a dozen in the reserves grade that can come in and play their role, which the other clubs are probably finding out that they may not have that depth, so that probably setting Rangers apart at the moment. But as always in a 5-team comp, and obviously Cowher are struggling a little bit, so once Mortlock Shields out the road and whatever, clubs will start to put a bit extra time into what they got to do to beat each other, I would have thought, and it'll be interesting to see where it goes.
1: Now, I know you're not one for accolades, Gadge, but we're going to say congratulations to you, George Pedler, Rod Tonkin and Wayne Piggott, life members of the Mortlock Shield, mate, absolutely well-deserved.
2: Yeah, thank you very much, and thanks to the Mortlock Shield Committee and our own league for the nomination and the acceptance, I guess. But certainly something you don't set out to do. It's just, I think it says more about what people think of the carnival and the history behind it to want to be involved in it all the time and continue to be. So we'll be down there again this year, and hopefully it's well supported by all leagues.
1: Now, we're going to give you the accolades, and you can just bite your lip and let me read this. So, Mortlock Shield player, 99, 2000, 01, 02, 03, 04, 06, 07, 08, 09. Eastnair coach, 10, 11, 12, 13. Eastnair runner, 19, 21, 22. Air Peninsula runner and selector, 18, 19, 21 and 22, Ray. But it continues on. Air Peninsula assistant coach in 2023. And Air Peninsula head coach, 24, 25. So, Ray, he's well-deserved.
3: Absolutely. Wow.
1: That's a bit...
3: I'm impressed.
1: It was more effort than I could probably put in, I can tell you. So, no, really good stuff, Matt, too. And, like, it's people like you that actually help sport on the Eyre Peninsula. And there's quite a few, you know. I mean, as a bloke and as a player, I love Georgie Pedler. I used to bail him up on radio after every Mortlock Shield. And he'd look at me and say, Dave, don't come near me for an interview. But I used to grab him. But, I'm going to look for you this year, I reckon. You're on my radar, mate.
2: Nah, no worries. I'll be floating around there somewhere for sure.
1: Yeah, that's good. So hasn't Mortlock Shield come a long way? I mean, I've been involved with the radio station on and off for quite a few years now. We've had Kangaroo Island. We've had the Sharks. I think, did we have Western Air, I reckon, at one stage, Gadge?
2: No, so we would have had Woomera and Districts years ago.
1: Yep.
2: Back in the KI days. And yeah, I guess so. You makes you wonder whether there's another one of those things around the corner, like the EP Sharks idea or whatever it'll be. But yeah, certainly the committee do a great job of promoting it and organising a fixture that still brings the best footy. And that's what it's all about. But yeah, and also about the people and the mates you meet along the way. So I'm sure that this year will be no different. And hopefully they get it. We're seeding out the road for most of the EP well and truly by Mortlock. Let's hope for a big crowd this year.
1: Yeah, and plenty of players available, which would be absolutely fantastic. So it'd be good to see Rakawasa versus Rakawasa, wouldn't it?
2: Well, you just might, you know.
1: Because they're playing in different leagues, aren't they?
2: Yeah, and I reckon Bobby's, he's always been a backer of rep footy, which is great. And our group that they're putting together this year could certainly do with him in the lineup with his experience and teach some of the young fellas some stuff. So hopefully we see him.
1: Yeah, of course, Isaiah's out at the moment with surgery from last year, but he was talking about coming back to Boston's after Mortlock Shield, but maybe there might be a little appearance there if he gets to line up against his brother. So, hey, yeah, what else you got for us? Anything else, Gadge?
2: No, that's it. Couple of weeks to go until Mortlock, and I've had a look at the Mortlock squad, so we'll know a bit more in the next couple of weeks when I speak to you about that. But it does look like the majority of players from each club have put their hand up that have been selected, so hopefully they're starting to put together a decent list.
1: Absolutely fantastic, and thank you, Gadge. We'll speak to you again. Things are going good up. Well, one final thing, things are going good up there with the engineering, mate.
2: All good, mate. Yep, not ticking along, no worries.
1: Yeah, good on you, mate. We'll speak to you again next week.